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1: I'm Tori Gates for this WXTK News Update. State police are expected to resume the search for six people missing in a plane crash off Nantucket when sea conditions are favorable. The plane was a medical transport jet that was bound for Boston from Bermuda. NBC News aviation analyst Jeff Gazzetti says many questions are unanswered.
2: It's not very common for a medical transport jet like this to crash, so this is very unusual, and hopefully the investigation will be able to get access to the wreckage.
1: The Coast Guard suspended their search on Sunday. A debris field was found about 20 miles off the island. Barnstable County is losing year-round population, especially on the Lower Cape. A report on TakingTheKids.com says communities most affected by high housing costs and rising property taxes are Chatham, Orleans, and Truro. I'm Tori Gates, News Radio 95 WXTK.
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0: And welcome back to Open Lines. George Norrie with you, and let's go right back to the phone calls. First-time caller Chris in Boulder City, Nevada. Hey, Chris, welcome to the show.
1: Hey, George, how's it going?
0: Great. How about you?
1: Good, good. Long time.

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19: Visiting the Cornhusker State, I'm Sue Guzman, Fox News. President Trump with another campaign rally tonight, this one in Grand Island, Nebraska, spoke about the administration's crackdown on massive welfare fraud.
20: We're ending billions of dollars in Obamacare fraud, where shady insurance brokers got paid millions and millions of dollars in commissions to enroll people in really improperly, like nobody's ever seen. Obamacare is a total fraud. It's crappy health insurance for massive amounts of money.
19: The president hoping his appearances in 19 states leading up to the midterms will increase Republican turnout. Former pastor and American Idol contestant Caleb Flint sentenced on 9 charges for the murder of his wife Ashley earlier this year in their Ohio home. Miami County Judge Deneen Pratt.
21: Count 1, aggravated murder, an unclassified felony. The court imposes a prison sentence of life without the possibility of parole, which by operation of law is a mandatory prison sentence to be served with the Ohio Department of Rehabilitation and Corrections.
19: Flynn also received sentencing for other charges, including tampering with evidence, which will be added to his life sentence. President Trump promising Americans that prices will come down and the conflict with Iran will end after the midterms. It comes as 71% of voters in a Fox poll say the White House has no plans to end it. Michigan Democratic Senate candidate Abdul El-Sayed telling Fox's The Story with Martha McCallum, the conflict has put the economy and national security at risk.
22: At the grocery checkout counter, at the pump for gas, in our tax dollars,
3: And then you ask yourself, does more war make us actually safer? And I think the argument that we continue to need to learn is that less war in the world is usually safer.
19: El Sayed faces Trump-backed Republican Mike Rogers in the midterm elections. 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
4: Clear, cool, and crisp tonight. Classic fall air in place. I'm 1 degree outside. Weather Network meteorologist Danielle Noyce here. Lows around 45 or so tomorrow. Sunshine, highs around 60. Breezy west-northwest wind, 10 to 20 miles per hour. Gusting occasionally higher. Wednesday, bright sunshine, highs around 65. And a breezy southwest wind, 10 to 20 miles per hour. For the only forecast you need to know, download our free 1 degree outside weather app in the App Store and Google Play.
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4: It's August 2023, a county government meeting in Pennsylvania's Lehigh Valley. 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
5: My two-month-old son was happily drinking milk from his bottle when he quickly started choking, turned blue, and went limp. My boyfriend transported our son to the changing table as I grabbed an anti-choking device and my boyfriend began assembling it. 2 pumps of the device and my son was conscious, gasping for air and coughing up milk.
4: They all went to the ER to make sure the baby was okay.
5: But upon arriving at Lehigh Valley Hospital, the diagnosis quickly became something so different.
4: One of the doctors had a theory.
5: She stated to my father and mother-in-law that we are young, first-time parents who got frustrated with our baby and violently shook him to make him stop crying, and a confession would only make things easier for us.
4: The parents were told to leave the hospital without their son, and he wouldn't come home for 7 whole months.
5: I'm a postpartum mom dealing with the grief and the trauma of my son being ripped from my arms. And I'm a mom who lost everything in less than 24 hours due to one doctor's misdiagnosis. Enough is enough.
4: And then the next person speaks. And the next one. The stories they tell form a pattern of parents walking into a Lehigh Valley hospital to get help for a child, only to leave without them. And the same doctor's name kept coming up again and again. A pediatrician.
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4: 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From Serial Productions and The New York Times, I'm Diane Neary, and this is The Preventionist, a story about a doctor and the rise of a powerful field of pediatric medicine.
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6: Governor Maura Healey declares an energy emergency. She should know. 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
7: They say it started at a small Christian school in Louisville, Kentucky.
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7: 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Those men, trusted educators, football coaches, and twins, are now facing more than 50 charges related to alleged child sex abuse. 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

0: Yeah, El Luco, that is the clip. El Luco in the break got me a clip of the Stooges. If you could just trim it down, El Luco, to the part where their boss says, you're fired. You know, or where the Stooges say, where do you want us to go? I'm going to play that in the next hour. That is the best use of making an explanation of exactly how the Democrats operate. All right, Caroline Leavitt, no big surprise here. She's going to Fox News. She's going to Fox News. She's going to be a contributor. She's going to start at the beginning of next month. Caroline Leavitt. I think she will be phenomenal. But, of course, there is a tradition of Republican press secretaries landing there. Dana Perino is there. Dana Perino worked for the Bush administration. She's there. Exactly. And these are people who do incredible work. And I think it's great. Let her make the transition into being a contributor. She's not a journalist. She's not going out and reporting. She is going to be a contributor. Remember Ginger Jen Psaki? I don't know who watches her over on MS Now. I mean, really? I don't know who's watching that. I have no idea. No, but she's over there. Of course, she likes to present herself as an objective person. You know what? Here, this is a good time to show an example of just how corrupt the media is in this country. You know Tom Homan. Tom Homan, border patrol, real immigration czar and border czar. He's been on this show a few times. I had the honor of meeting him personally a few times. So he's being interviewed by CBS News, and I want you to hear this. It's less than a minute long. Listen to the question by CBS News and listen to how he handles it.
1: 26 could set a new record high in the number of detainees dying. What is being done to prevent that? And I know.
0: See, 2026, it's a record year for detainees dying in ICE custody. Now, he's going to clarify, too, which is a really stupid thing to do. He's going to say, I know there are more people in custody now, so as a percentage, you know, of deaths, you know, there may be more deaths. Just listen.
1: So one partial explanation is that more people are being detained, and so, tragically, more people are dying. But that can't be the only explanation. Can it be?
2: How many people died during the Biden administration? How many people died in custody during the Biden administration?
0: That guy, you know what he just did? That is the equivalent of crapping your pants. The guy. Because Homan just put it right back to him. You're asking me a question. And we all know why you're asking that question. It's a gotcha. Do you hear the silence there from this guy? Yeah. He crapped his pants. I'm sorry for the, you know, for the kind of scatological metaphor, but he really did. Let's continue.
2: Do you know?
1: A significant number.
2: Do you know?
1: But this is going to be the highest year.
0: But this is going to be the highest year. You know, Biden, no, no. You already said if there's more people in custody, then there's likely to be more deaths, right? Okay, let's go forward.
1: In 2026.
2: I'm just asking, do you know how many died during the Biden administration?
1: I don't have the data here, but...
2: Of course you do.
0: Right. And Tom Homan said, of course you don't. Because you don't want to have that data. That's not journalism, ladies and gentlemen. CBS, this is supposed to be a serious interview. We're not talking about showing up on Ginger Jen Psaki's show. That guy presents himself as a journalist, not a commentator. But you know what? He's a commentator. You asked a question. That question itself reveals your motivation.
2: Again, it's another loaded question against the Trump administration. ICE has the highest detention standards in the industry. I hope your viewers go to ice.gov and look at a section called detention standards. We have the highest detention standards in the industry, higher than any state or federal institution.
0: Now, I dug into this, and there were dozens who died so far this year. It was either suicide or, guess what? They were sick. They were diabetic. They had cardiovascular issues. Nobody died because ICE put them in poor conditions or assaulted them. But that's the, you know, we want to destroy ICE. That's it. Hey, it's chilly out there now, and there could be a frost. Not today, but Tommy B will tell you about it. But we've got some beautiful weather. You're listening to the Jim Polito Show. You are not alone.
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4: Good morning, I'm Brian Berner with this WXTK news update. The Trump administration is challenging a ruling restoring more than $2 billion in federal grants to Harvard. Yesterday, lawyers argued the appeal before a three-judge panel in Boston, where a federal judge found that the funding cuts violated Harvard's free speech and due process rights. Harvard's lawyers say that the cuts were retaliation for Harvard rejecting the Trump administration's demands, while government lawyers say that the cuts were issued because Harvard violated its obligation under the federal civil rights law to adequately protect Jewish and Israeli students from harassment and discrimination. And in sports, the Bruins fell to the Ottawa Senators 4-1 at TD Garden last night. The Bruins will now host the Utah Mammoth on Thursday night with puck drop at 7 p.m. I'm Brian Berner, News Radio 95, WXTK.
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9: Light traffic across the Cape with no reported crashes or delays. The Bourne and Sagamore bridges are still moving well at this time, but there is a construction zone in Wellfleet and East Ham on both sides of Route 6 between Saw Pond and Depot, so use caution. I'm Gina Genesis.
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3: Now, your look at the 1 degree outside weather network forecast for Cape Cod and the islands.
14: Beautiful fall weather today on 1 degree Outside Weather Network. Meteorologist Danielle Noyce here. Sunny skies, highs around 60, and a breezy west-northwest wind 10 to 20 miles per hour. Mostly clear tonight, crisp and quite cool. Low temperatures drop to around 40. Tomorrow's mostly sunny with a nice rebound, highs in the lower 60s. Breezy southwest wind 10 to 20 miles per hour. Thursday, it's a blend of sun and clouds. A little milder, high 65 to 70, and southwest winds gusting around 30 miles per hour.
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1: The ride on 290 remains delay-free from 495 to downtown Worcester, a 13-minute trip. 190 top to bottom, not a brake light to be seen. It's a good start on 146 and 395. No major issues on 495 the Pike, routes 9 or 20. Route 2 eastbound, seeing reduced speeds now from 190 in Leominster over to Route 70 in Lancaster. From the Market 32 Price Chopper Traffic Center, I'm Andy Carbone.
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0: air were hot. Correct?
1: You know what? I think you ought to go back into that test tube that you came from. You know that?
0: Wait a minute. Not the test tube.
1: UNL Luke.
0: Not the test tube in Siberia that the scientists dropped, right? Not that
1: right.
0: one. Yeah.
1: Right.
0: Test tube. I'm not a test tube baby. I wasn't a test tube baby. They didn't even have that when I was born.
2: Well, maybe they did.
1: Can I ask a question?
0: Yeah.
1: Is this really you, or is this an AI representation? I think you're still in Ireland.
0: No. No, it's me. I'm El Luco will tell you I am here and in the studio. I'm right here.
2: Yeah, it's actually a hologram of him.
0: It's right. They did a very good job.
2: Yeah, he is still in Ireland. You're right. He's in Ireland, but he's got a hologram.
0: A hologram right here.
2: Yeah.
1: I want all our listeners to know that you're still in Ireland. This is a fake.
0: Listen.
1: This is a fake.
0: I want you to know that I can't use the word, but my friend John Scungio, who went to Ireland, by the way, he has traveled with me before, and he is a friend. He said, Tommy is in a, I won't use the word, mood today. He's in a blank mood today, and he said, why don't you push him over the edge and say heat dome?
1: Or colleagues. That would be a good one.
0: I don't know why you don't like it. I just used colleague in the... I was talking about someone who I used to work with, Charmin Sacchetti. She was a former colleague of mine. We worked together at Fox in Boston. And I happened to be talking about an interview she did with Governor Healey. And I said, with my former colleague, Charmin Sacchetti. Yeah. What's wrong with that term? It's a very good. It means that we either worked in the same area together or we actually worked together.
1: Oh, very nice. Is Scungio listening right now?
0: Yes, he is.
1: He is. Hey, Scunge. I got news for you. The next time there's a trip, just stay over there in Europe and don't come back.
0: I don't think he would do that. He's a very busy man.
1: He is. What does he do?
0: I don't think that's for me to discuss here. It's enough that I used his last name, which I generally don't, but he said, I don't mind if you use my last name. I haven't had a discussion with him about me providing any other information about him. I don't want to put him in that situation.
1: Well, so he can come on the radio and say nasty things about me,
0: Wait a minute.
1: I can't ask a simple question.
0: He texted me. He texted me.
1: Oh, I see.
0: Yeah, we're friends. He texted me. And he's, you know, he does enjoy the Tommy B segment.
1: Oh, he does.
0: Oh, he does very much.
1: Well, that's because we just mentioned his name again.
0: No.
1: Hey, Scungy, I'm not mentioning your name again, ever again.
0: You won't remember his name until I mention it again.
1: No, I'll remember it.
0: He said, tell Tommy I once modeled priest's garments.
1: Oh, he did too, huh? Oh, so he's a colleague of mine, right?
0: He's a colleague of you now. You know what? I'm thinking of John right now at his age, and you know what? I would believe he was a priest if they put him in garb and in a catalog like you were in that catalog. I would believe it. I'd say, yeah, that looks like a priest. Whereas you, I still haven't seen these pictures yet. You've got to get the duck to go through your stuff, the portfolio, and find those pictures. Do you have any idea how many people would want to see those so I can put them on social media and they'll get the... You'll make so many people happy and give so many people a laugh.
1: Don't you have the one of me doing the roses lime juice?
0: Yeah, we already did that. People pass that around all the time.
2: Does Danny have any pictures of himself when he was doing that kind of stuff?
0: Tommy? Yeah, he does. He has a portfolio.
2: I'm talking about Danny.
0: Oh, Danny has pictures of when he was young
2: model. Yeah, when he was a kid.
0: Yeah, under the age of 5 or 6, I think he did most of it. He was a cute kid.
2: Really?
0: Maybe that's why Tommy calls him Cutie Pie. He really was a cute kid. When you look at the pictures, and then you say, what happened to Danny? He was a cute kid. He peaked at around 5 or 6, I think, Tommy.
1: Mm-hmm.
0: All right. Whereas Tommy was a, well, still is a handsome guy. We have a friend who's
1: still peaking.
0: Yeah, we have a friend whose mother thinks he looks like John Wayne. But so Tommy, John Wayne, Duke, can you give us the forecast, please?
1: Sure. Plenty of sunshine today. We're in the upper 50s to around 60 for tonight. Clear, cold. Some areas of frost, that's for sure.
0: Mm.
1: Low temperatures will be in the low to mid 30s in many locations. And for tomorrow, plenty of sunshine again. High temperatures near 60 degrees. So things are just going to be very nice around here. But our eyes are on the Gulf Coast later this week.
0: All right, Tommy, thank you very much, my friend. And we'll talk with you tomorrow.
1: Sounds good.
0: Tommy B., everybody, when we return, Nike. You know, go woke, go broke. We've been talking about that. Hold on. You got to hear what their CEO said. And it makes sense. You're listening to The Jim Polito Show. You are not alone.
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0: Welcome back, everybody. Yeah. Hey, hold on, hold on, hold on. Where did I put that? There it is. Okay. So look, I never come on this show and talk about boycotts because I don't believe in them. It's not my place to use this microphone here to get people to do boycotts. And frankly, you know, it's so many people try to boycott me all the time and advertisers. Just, I don't want to play that game. Now, Nike, you know, they went woke and they went broke because the price of their stock has plummeted and Wall Street's worried about them. Well, now their CEO, Elliott Hill, is coming out. He said, we've got to now get back to putting sports at the center of everything we do. Oh, really? So, you know, like Zach Bryant, you know, going out with your Free Palestine shirt, you maybe take that shirt off and just sing the bleeping song, okay? And shut the bleep up. So Nike realizes, yeah, but this is like AOC when she said, oh, we went a little crazy with woke, you know, 1.0. Yeah, and now that you know, everybody knows it's crazy. And that's all this CEO is doing. But hey, fine for him. Look, here's why. I don't boycott Nike. I wouldn't buy anything Nike because I don't want the Nike logo on me. Because everything you buy from Nike has, I don't want the logo on me. Because I don't want anybody to think that I have anything to do with Colin Kaepernick or a grown man running around in a sports bra. Seriously, that's why. That's not a boycott. It's that.
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5: I'm Dave Anthony, Fox News. President Trump touted that at a rally for Republicans in Nebraska 4 weeks before the November elections.
6: My administration is also taking historic action to dramatically lower the cost of gasoline and diesel.
7: Signing an executive order at that rally that is intended to lower the cost of diesel fuel. It waives restrictions on the use of cheaper red-dyed diesel and encourages states to suspend their diesel taxes. He says this will save truckers more than $100. Every time they fill their tanks.
5: As Fox's Doug Luzader, the price of diesel hit a record high last month, $6.52 per gallon. It's down 21 cents from that today, according to AAA. The president insists prices will come way down when the Iran conflict ends, which he again said last night will be soon. Now, before the speech, the president was asked by reporters about U.S. warplanes used in the Iran conflict being flown out of a British airbase.
8: We had a threat, and if we're going to be threatened, we'll just move them, and that sort of alleviates that.
5: The Wall Street Journal reports that threat was an Iranian drone attack a week after five men were arrested near that base in a suspected terror plot. The president's also taken action as commander-in-chief, approving the use of a firing squad to execute a former U.S. Army psychiatrist, Nadal Hassan, who was given a death sentence for murdering 13 people in a 2009 massacre at Fort Hood in Texas. It's up to the war secretary to next set Hassan's date to die. The U.S. military hasn't executed anyone in 65 years. A famous televangelist has died, Jim Baker.
9: Cause of death has not been revealed, but Baker and his first wife, the late Tammy Faye Baker, formed the Praise the Lord Network in 1974. They co-hosted the Christian news program, The PTL Show.
5: That's Fox's Todd Pyro. Baker then had scandals and served 5 years in prison, but returned to TV preaching after he got out. Baker was 86. America's listening to Fox News.
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11: Good morning, I'm Brian Berner with this WXTK News Update. A mother and son are among six people presumed dead after a medical plane disappeared off Nantucket. Bermuda police say that they've identified 66-year-old Marilyn Bean and her 41-year-old son, Sergio Lattimore, as passengers on the flight, and the Coast Guard say they've identified the four other victims as the Canadian crew members. Authorities say that the plane was flying from Bermuda to Boston when it disappeared on Saturday morning, and search crews say they later found debris about 20 miles off of Nantucket. The Coast Guard says that they officially suspended their search on Sunday after covering more than 4,400 square miles in about 66 hours. The Yarmouth Select Board is scheduled to meet this evening, and officials say the agenda tonight will include a presentation on the Yarmouth Fire Department standards of cover, a vote to approve the Old Kings Highway election meeting warrant, and a review of the November 16th special town meeting warrant. Authorities say that the meeting is scheduled to begin at 5:45 p.m. at Town Hall, and residents may join via Zoom or watch the meeting live on Channel 8 or online. With energy prices spiking, Governor Healey is declaring an energy emergency. John Babak explains.
12: The declaration calls for more heating aid and a three-month pause on a solar program charge on electric bills starting in January.
13: I'm taking action to deliver relief to nearly every Massachusetts household on their energy bills this winter.
12: About 50,000 middle-income households could receive up to $680 toward heating oil. The state also plans to add $15 million more to heating aid for low-income residents. In the newsroom, I'm John Baber.
11: And in sports, the Bruins fell to the Ottawa Senators 4-1 at TD Garden last night. The Bruins will now host the Utah Mammoth on Thursday night with puck drop at 7 p.m. I'm Brian Berner, News Radio 95, WXTK.
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15: Under 5 minute delays at both the Bourne and the Sagamore bridges, but traffic is building traveling onto the Cape. Sandwich Road East has a heavier ride between Bourne Rotary and Upper Cape Tech, but no reported crashes across the Cape. I'm Gina Genesis. Have a safe commute.
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3: Now, now, your look at the 1 degree outside weather network forecast for Cape Cod and the islands.
18: Beautiful fall weather today on 1 degree outside weather network. Meteorologist Danielle Noisier, sunny skies, highs around 60 and a breezy west northwest wind 10 to 20 miles per hour. Mostly clear tonight, crisp and quite cool. Low temperatures drop to around 40. Tomorrow's mostly sunny with a nice rebound, highs in the lower 60s, breezy southwest wind 10 to 20 miles per hour. Thursday, it's a blend of sun and clouds, a little milder, high 65 to 70, and southwest winds gusting around 30 miles per hour.
3: 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Beep, beep, beep, beep,
19: yeah. Hey, good morning, everybody. How you doing? I'm Ed Lambert. Good to have you on board. It's 6 minutes after 7 o'clock. Nope, wait a minute. 7 minutes after 7 o'clock. It's Tuesday morning, 6th day of October. How y'all doing? You look outside, Bob, and I closed one of the windows. It was a great sleeping night, but man, it's gonna be it's gonna be real fall weather at the beginning of October.
20: Yeah, I walked out this morning, and I was glad that I had a sweater on.
19: Yeah, I got the flannel shirts, and I mean, I love it. I mean, forget about the summer's over. I mean, we may get a 70 day, but if you go to the beach, you're going to be sitting there covered up.
20: Well, I'll just wear my winter coat and sit in my beach chair.
19: No, we've done that.
20: Yeah, it's still good for me.
19: You know, we've done that. I mean, you freeze, you know, as long as you're dressed for it, you know, what the heck? You know, it's still beautiful.
20: Yeah.
19: Good morning, everybody. How you doing? I'm Ed Lambert, 508-775-9985. Email me, ed@95wxtk.com. Down in Florida, they're getting swamped with rain from the panhandle into central Florida up into Georgia. I saw pictures of Key West. Bob, did you see those pictures of Key West?
20: Yeah,
19: flooded.
20: Wow.
19: It's amazing how the and coming across the Keys, then swinging up the Gulf up to the panhandle. But they got talk about Florida rain down there. Good talking to a good friend of ours, my wife was yesterday, down in Port Charlotte, and she had been up here for a while, went back home down to Port Charlotte, and she said, oh, it's really great down here, 101 degrees and humidity. You know, I'm saying, nope, it's fall up here, and then the heavy rains down there on top of it all. But it's there. Oh, the other thing, Bob, you know, you didn't put it in there today.
20: What?
19: How many days till we turn the clocks back?
20: 26 days till the clocks go back.
19: Wait a minute, I didn't see it in your little...
20: Yeah, I didn't send it on my list to you, but 26 days.
19: 26 days, okay, till we set the clocks back. And by the way, I just want everybody to know that I was reading at Zero Dark 30 this morning. Forget about the hope, or so it seems, forget about the hope that we would have daylight savings time forever. I think it's been nipped in the bud again. The Senate, Tom Cotton from Arkansas, has said, nope, not going to happen on his watch. So we can forget about, you know, keeping the clocks at daylight savings time. We're going to have to turn them back. And it's funny because, you know, it seems like every year or every other year we get involved in these things. The House, the lower house of Congress, the House of Representatives, votes in favor of keeping daylight savings time. It gets to the, quote, upper house, and the Senate kills it. So even though the president, what do they call it, the Sunshine Act, Bob? Something like that.
20: I believe so, something like that, yeah.
19: Something, actually, it made sense calling it something like that, the Sunshine Act or something. But anyway, no on the daylight savings time. Tom Cotton said nobody likes changing the clock, but we don't want, in Arkansas, we don't want our kids standing out in the dark waiting for the school bus. And so that's that was the reason why it's the Sunshine Protection Act. That's it, Bob. Okay? Not going to happen. I don't know. The Last time they did it was did enact year-round daylight savings in 1970. But parents of kids who didn't want kids waiting in the dark for the bus, they repealed it. I don't remember it was being repealed that fast, but it was. In 1970, I wasn't living in CONUS. We were living in Hawaii at the time, which really didn't impact us one way or the other. So that's why I don't remember. But 1970 was the when they repealed it. But anyways, forget about DST, everybody. Not going to happen. Got a busy day today. Of course, 8 o'clock, we're talking to Tim Dunn from the Herald. A lot of great stories are going on, including the Healy Energy story. We've got that at 8:30. After the 8:30 news, the town manager from the town of Barnstable, Mark Ells, will be joining me by phone. We're going to be talking about the brouhaha with the one-way, two-way with Mark, the town manager, and see if we can't answer some questions about that are still percolating out there. 508-775-9985. Email me at 95wxtk.com. Something I didn't mention last week, Bob, that's getting a little bit of attention right now, is the in Russia, the outbreak of a, I don't know what to call it, all right, but the outbreak of a some type of, not a pandemic, but the situation where, if they're calling it a potential plague outbreak in Russia. Last week, when we didn't get to it, I think it was on Friday that we were going to be talking about it, but they had, you know, less than 10 people were somehow under medical observation for this potential plague in Russia. And now when you take a look at it, it's up to 200 or 300 people. And the White House is saying that we are monitoring the situation, but we want to get the real skinny from the Russian officials, and we're not getting it. Bob, give me the cut that you have on the Russian plague. Russian plague.
0: She reportedly died after accidental exposure to an unknown pathogen when a test tube broke at a Siberian plague research laboratory. Her death prompted a hospital to be quarantined and nearly 200 people to undergo medical observation. The White House says all of the researchers' contacts have reportedly been identified and are being monitored for sickness, and none to date have shown symptoms of illnesses. And there's still concerns over transparency. Russian scientists have been known to develop biological weapons for use against political dissidents, and federal authorities say they continue to refine those capabilities now.
19: There's a little bit of, and when the Soviet Union and Russia say that they denied any real outbreak within the Republic of research that they're doing about the plague in Siberia, Mongolia, and Altai. They're talking about one of the medical, as you heard, one of the medical lab technicians was contracted the plague while working with the animals that they infected with the plague. So, according to the Moscow Times, the source of the infection is limited to the laboratory. Russian authorities are working, they said, to contain the situation, but the outbreak sparked concerns throughout the public safety throughout the different countries throughout the world, including the United States. So we'll keep an eye on it. It's one of those things, trying to get information out of the Soviet Union, out of Russia, is like getting information out of China. And where the whole situation with COVID and how that broke out and wherever it was going, I don't know. But we'll try to keep an eye on it. But the The World Health Organization, they're talking about the possible plague outbreak in Russia. We'll see how far it's going to be contained and whether or not we can get the real information on it. 5087, but that's the only cut you had on it, Bob. Is that right?
20: Yes, that's it.
19: 508, so they're playing it that way. We'll see how it works out. 508-775-9985. Email me, ed@95wxtk.com. One of the other things that we were talking about, and if you recall last week, we have at one of the air bases in Great Britain, in the United Kingdom, we have stationed some of our B-2 bombers there. And the latest word that came out yesterday was the fact that the United States is pulling back the bombers and out of the UK. And when the Secretary of War said, no, this is a normal rotation of the bombers in and out, returning to the United States from the UK base, he was half correct. It may have been part of a normal rotation for the bombers to go in, excuse me, not the B-2, the B-1 bombers. Some had just arrived under regular rotation, but then they turned around and said, we're getting out of Fairford on Sunday, yesterday, and we're bringing them back to the United States. And this is all about the threat if you remember the three vans and the threat that they had contained, and they had arrested the guys, but then they let the guys out on parole who had threatened the bombing of our aircraft over the B-1s over at the UK base. So we're getting, with the Secretary of War telling you, just normal routine transit in and out of the regular rotation. Half the thing, the other half is we had to get our butt out of there, get the B-1s out of there, so that any attack from Iran, from some of the drones, are not going to affect any one of those beautiful bombers, the heavy bombers, the B-1s. So we got them back to the United States. It's not something that sometimes you hear things about, whether or not. As a matter of fact, Bob, let me have cut number 12 on that, okay, please.
0: All 12 U.S. B-1 bombers suddenly departed a base in England where they were located over security concerns. They were redeployed to their home stations in the U.S. This comes a week after five people were arrested in connection with three suspicious vehicles that contained fuel accelerants and were found near the area.
8: We had a threat, and if we're going to be threatened, we'll just move them, and that sort of alleviates that. And we actually know the people that made the threat.
0: Now, despite the relocation, the Pentagon says the bomber fleet is still fully prepared to launch long-range strike missions directly from the U.S. whenever needed.
19: In other words, we don't have to be over in England. At all. So get them out of there, bring them home. If we need to use them, they're long-range. We can do them wherever we want, which is the smart thing to do. No sense in waving the red flag in front of the bull. Get them out of there. Which goes to my whole thing that we have not. We don't feel comfortable enough in the United States with what we have done to decimate Iranian missiles and drones from attacking anywhere. We see it with our friends in the Persian Gulf area. We see it in Saudi Arabia. We see it in England. The ability for them, the three trucks. So get them out of there, I agree. 508-775-9985, email me, ed@95wxtk.com. I'm Ed Lambert. Let me take a quick break. I'll be right back. Hang on.
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31: 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Scott Carr explains why.
32: Forbes is reporting some of the Pro Max models are experiencing connectivity problems with AT&T, which can cause users to lose cell service. Apple says some affected phones may need to be replaced, as AT&T has been contacting customers who may need a software update. If your iPhone 18 Pro Max is working normally, Apple recommends installing the latest software to help prevent issues. 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
31: and an outgoing OpenAI safety worker has penned a scathing essay in The Atlantic where he says the tech company's culture is broken. David Robinson says he used to write the safety reports when OpenAI had a major product launch. He argues that the risks posed by AI models are so great that their safety systems should be on par with a nuclear power plant. Tech Report, I'm Mark Mayfield.
19: Welcome back, everybody. I'm Ed Lambert, about 26 minutes after 7 o'clock on this Tuesday morning. Francis said, Ed, you know, you're talking about the plague. It's also known as the Black Death. It decimated Europe back in the 16th century. I don't want to go to whatever length we... One of the things that caught my attention about this whole thing in Russia was calling it a plague. You know, not a whatever. You know, this isn't COVID-18 or, you know, whatever it might be. But according to, just to let give you some background, according to the World Health Organization, a plague is a disease caused by the zoonotic bacterium Yersinia pestis, which is usually found in small mammals like rodents and in the fleas. The bubonic plague is the most common form of plague there is, and it's transmitted from animals to humans through the bite of fleas. It can cause painful inflammation of the lymph node. The less common pneumonic plague is far more virulent and can be transmitted through the respiratory particles, you know, thinking of sneezing or coughing, to other people. It is highly fatal if not detected and treated earlier. Okay. According to Axios, when I was reading, the White House is monitoring the reports closely and has offered to help in some way. I don't know how, but the State Department said yesterday it was aware of the reports of fatal case of pneumonic plague. They're monitoring the situation closely with the CDC and other interagency partners. So we got to rely on whatever we're getting out of what they're getting, if you will, from the World Health Organization, from the Soviet Union, and what they're going to release to the different agencies about the pathogenic microorganisms of whatever the hell is going on. I don't know. Okay. 508, but it's mask time in different areas. Those different areas of Siberia within Russia. 508, the president said the U.S. will help Russia with the problem, though he didn't elaborate on what efforts we could do. He just said he just talked with Vladimir Putin about the situation and be standing by to help in any way we can, which is one way of saying let's keep our nose under the tent so we can find out what the hell is going on. All right. A reporter said, are you concerned about the plague breaking out? And Trump said, I am. He said the germs have become relatively stronger than they were. Things used to work on pneumonia don't work anymore. Period. All right. Keep an eye on it, and we will too. About the World Health Organization and the CDC, and also our administration. Okay, that's it. All right. 508. Jack said, "Oh God, here we go, Ed." All right. Just before the election, COVID 2.0. Right. Now this is from from Russia, and what they're talking about right now, within the last half hour, the AP said that Russia denies imposing any anti-plague measures, whereas the World Health Organization said, yeah, that's what they're doing right now, is anti-plague measures throughout the areas of Russia. We'll see how it works out. I'm Ed Lambert. Let me take Kirk Bake for the 7:30 news. I'll be back right after this.
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4: Good morning. I'm Brian Berner with this WXTK news update. The Trump administration is challenging a ruling restoring more than $2 billion in federal grants to Harvard. Yesterday, lawyers argued the appeal before a three-judge panel in Boston, where a federal judge found that the funding cuts violated Harvard's free speech and due process rights. Harvard's lawyers say that the cuts were retaliation for Harvard rejecting the Trump administration's demands, while government lawyers say that the cuts were issued because Harvard violated its obligation under the federal civil rights law to adequately protect Jewish and Israeli students from harassment and discrimination. And in sports, the Bruins fell to the Ottawa Senators 4-1 at TD Garden last night. The Bruins will now host the Utah Mammoth on Thursday night with puck drop at 7 p.m. I'm Brian Berner, News Radio 95, WXTK.
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5: 5-minute delays traveling on to the Cape with that heavier traffic, especially on both sides of Sandwich Road near Upper Cape Tech from Galloway Serena and also from Bourne Rotary. But no reported crashes across the Cape, just busier traffic. I'm Gina Genesis.
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2: Now, your look at the 1 degree Outside Weather Network forecast for Cape Cod and the islands.
18: Beautiful fall weather today. I'm 1 degree Outside Weather Network meteorologist Danielle Noisier. Sunny skies, highs around 60, and a breezy west-northwest wind 10 to 20 miles per hour. Mostly clear tonight, crisp and quite cool. Low temperatures drop to around 40. Tomorrow's mostly sunny with a nice rebound, highs in the lower 60s. Breezy southwest wind 10 to 20 miles per hour. Thursday, it's a blend of sun and clouds. A little milder, highs 65 to 70, and southwest winds gusting around 30 miles per hour.
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19: Welcome back, everybody. Good morning. I'm Ed Lambert, about 25 minutes in front of 8 o'clock. Tim Dunn after 8, and Mark Ells after 8:30. 508-775-9985. 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Of course, everybody heard about Maura Healey. You know, it's funny when you got the elections coming up and you got somebody running for governor and somebody trying to get reelected. Maura Healey first comes out with the same thing that Mike Minogue talked about, try to give us a break on gasoline, the gas tax. I'll talk with Tim Dunn about that. That ain't going anywhere. And then yesterday she's going to give energy relief in Massachusetts, you see, because we are one of the, if not the highest, energy, the cost of energy in the United States of America. Governor Healey has announced a state of emergency as of yesterday. Her announced that she's going to be helping with home heating assistance. All right. She said an executive order is going to remove the smart program charge from residential electric bills for 3 months. And she's going to cut the alternative portfolio standard charge by 50% this winter. Healey said that adding up the heating costs have risen 73% since last year. And people could pay as much as more than $700 for a single fill-up of their oil tank. They said some of the highest energy prices in the country here in the Commonwealth of Massachusetts. And Healey is blaming the administration for that. Mike Minogue is answering. You know, she's doing exactly what I said I would be doing, not only with the gas bills, but with heating. He said he's not waiting to lower the bills. I've called for statewide emergency on heating costs. Minogue told the Herald, he said, I'll cut the bills by a third. I'll go further. I'll eliminate the gas tax completely, too. So let me, Bob, give me, what is it, cut number 12? No, cut number 25. This goes to Healey about the energy.
0: Governor Healey signed an executive order to cut home heating bills and once again blamed President Trump for raising them.
3: Trump's war with Iran has spiked the cost of heating oil by 73%.
0: Healey says her order will lower energy bills this winter by $150 million. It increases payments for low-income families who already receive help.
3: The announcements that I'm making today are things that I can do as governor, ways that I can act right now to try to provide relief.
0: The governor says she'll pay for the fee cuts and the increased payments using other state funds.
3: We have the appropriate funds. We have the right level of funds right now. We can cover this.
8: And that's what I've been talking about for a year.
0: Healey's Republican opponent Mike Minogue accuses her of once again stealing his ideas and says she did the same last month by proposing to suspend the gas tax.
13: For in fact, if you look at my September 10th blueprint plan for the future, it's word for word.
19: Healey said that she sent a letter to members of Congress, all right, as part of this whole thing to get emergency funding upwards of $3 billion for low-income home energy assistance program here in the Commonwealth. A Healey executive order yesterday increased the eligibility for home energy assistance programs so that families earning up to $103,000 could get assistance from $870 to $1,450 for oil or propane this winter, or $600 to $1,000 for gas or electric heat, per the administration. The new heating assistance benefit families of four making up to

0: Healy says, I want this done. Get it on my desk. All right? There's urgency. She said this last Sunday on the record, and then went, and then yesterday came up with the this is what we're going to do, an executive order of an energy state of emergency for the Commonwealth of Massachusetts. On first blush, it looks like a lot of us are going to get, what are we going to get, reduced costs or a check in the mail? I'm not sure what, but it's that this is the, you know, I guess November 3rd is coming up pretty quick, Governor, and you gotta do something for people to even look at, you know. There was an interesting poll. I don't know if Bob, I don't know if you got it. 50% of the people polled in the, I believe it was a UPI and Globe poll. 50% of the people, no one could tell you one thing what the governor has done, but they're going to vote for her anyway. The big D. 508-775-9985. Email me at 95wxdk.com. Don said Healy Inc., the Democrats, are the direct cause and effect of high energy costs, and every windmill and solar panel is a standing monument in defying the laws of physical energy generation of electricity. Beyond stupid and a big green god ripoff. Yes, it is. There's no question in my mind. That's what this is. It's not about Trump. It's about what the governor has or has not done for energy and for the people within the Commonwealth. Sarah said, Ed, just quick question. Where was Healy when Biden had the price up to $5.90 a gallon? Just call it like it is, Healy. A fund is taxes. Thanks for killing the two pipelines. She did that, Sarah. She told Tim Dunn during an interview that she, when she was AG, she killed the two pipelines to save people money in Massachusetts, and they did. 508-775-9985. Email me at 95wxdk.com. Let me take a quick break. I'll be back right after this. Hang on.
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2: The different color noises, white noise, brown noise, pink noise. Brown noise is deeper, has lower frequencies, it's got more bass, minimalizes that higher frequency. Mm-hmm. And I didn't really know this, but apparently you can liken some of these to sounds in nature. And apparently brown noise is more akin to like a river rapid or a heavy rainfall or thunder.
3: Because there's also white noise and pink noise, you think brown noise is just named after the color brown. Wrong. There was a scientist named Robert Brown from Scotland.
2: White noise is used, aside from just sleeping, a lot of times with like noise-canceling headphones and stuff, mm-hmm. masking other sounds.
3: Pink noise is a little different. It's kind of like the compromise between white noise and brown noise.
2: As far as which one is best for sleep, there have been some very middling studies over the years. But at Oxford in 2017, they said that they fell asleep 40% faster listening to white noise, but their overall sleep was about the same.
3: Okay.
2: There was a study in 2017 from Northwestern of 13 older adults, and they said pink noise provided deeper sleep overall and improved ability to recall words.
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5: Hi, I'm Dr. Mary Claire Haver. 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
14: Some 8 minutes in front of 8 o'clock. 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Maura Healy are going to be talking again about the what her, quote, administration is going to be doing to lower our energy bills across Massachusetts right now. She's going to be joined this morning by Energy and Environmental Secretary Tepper. Housing and Livable Community Secretary Matthias, and Joe Kennedy III, Citizens Energy, Joe for Oil, at the Conley Center in Chelsea and Everett this morning. So all of that is going to be detailed about what she is, state of emergency she announced yesterday because of what Donald Trump has done. And every chance that Healy gets, she's going to blame Trump for anything and everything. And every chance she gets and every time you look around, what is she doing? She's tying Mike Minogue to Trump. Simple, it's a very simple political ploy. Tie Minogue to MAGA and to Trump and then turn around on another and blame Trump for all the problems we have within the Commonwealth. She thinks it's going to work. It probably will. She said that 1 in 5 houses use heating oil. She said that that has driven oil costs up to about 73%. Somebody paying about $700 to fill up their tank. We have the highest energy prices in the country. And energy has become a big theme. And Mike Minogue knows that and has been doing something about it. Healy points to the war in Iran and Trump as reason for the energy costs rising within the Commonwealth of Massachusetts to the most expensive in the continental United States. She wants a statewide emergency on heating costs. I'll cut energy bills by a third, but for a time period only. So, I don't know. Are we going to expect anything? I don't know. Is it going to change anything? I don't know. You got different different tiers of families of being affected. $103,000. Second tier is $172,000. Those are the only two tiers I think that would be receiving any benefit whatsoever from her giveaway. The funding, it said that the plan will lower energy costs by for about 85% of all of us living within the Commonwealth of Massachusetts. The executive order will allow the administration to cover the cost of expanded heating assistance, removing utility bill charges with money from alternative compliance. I don't know. I'm trying to follow the bouncing ball on this, everybody, to see exactly what the bottom line means to you and me and your next door neighbor too. The yin and the yang about Massachusetts is that Healy's doing this for political purposes over here. The House and the Senate said that they've been doing this for months, trying to negotiate the energy bills and energy proposals down. The programs that they have put in place won't do that, and it just costs us more money. And every time we turn around, it's catch 22. Let's go to Bourne. Charlie, good morning. You're in XTK. How you doing, Charlie?
15: Good, Ed. Good morning.
14: Morning.
15: I'd like to talk about the referendum questions first of all in regards to Healy. I mean, I'm going to vote no matter what. It doesn't really matter what we vote on the referendum questions because Healy's already set a precedent that she's going to ignore them.
14: That's
15: true. If
14: you
15: vote on the ballot questions, she could just ignore it, and she's going to do what she wants to do.
14: And the legislature the same way. The legislature the same way when it came to the audit and everything else, Charlie, you know?
15: Yeah, that's what I'm talking about. I mean, why? We're basically in a dictatorship here. She does what she wants with energy. Our energy costs are through the roof, and it's not because of Trump. It's because of her, because we always had one of the highest energy rates in the United States, which we shouldn't have. And I don't know. I mean, what do you do? I don't want to move. My family's been here since the 1600s. And, she's forced everyone out. And she wants to raise taxes. She wants to get rid of Proposition 2.5 statewide. That's why she's not giving the local aid to the towns.
14: Right. And that's, all of that, everything you have mentioned, is absolutely the truth. I want you guys and cities and towns across the Commonwealth to raise your own taxes because I'm not giving you any help. There's no money because I've been funding illegal aliens to the tune of $2 billion with a B. There just isn't money to give back to the cities and towns. You're absolutely correct. You got the...
15: At least $2 billion, Ed. You know, because all the programs we don't know about that she's shoveling money out. You know, the housing. You go back. Everyone forgets everything. You go back. Yeah. Remember, she was putting them up in hotels. She was giving them EBT cards. She was putting them at the base. She was hurting the military at the base. She was putting them at the base, and the military had to suspend a lot of programs for the military families out there because of that.
14: Yeah. No, I mean, people. I mean, it's funny, Charlie, when you talk about things that she has done. And you take a look at the polling that's out there. No, they can't, on the left or in the polling, they can't give you one thing that she has done to help us. But there are tons of things out there that have hurt us. If we're citizens of Massachusetts and not illegal aliens. I mean, all of the EBT and food stamps and everything else that are out there, they're helping the people that aren't Massachusetts or aren't people that are working. It's funny though when you hear Charlie that the Trump administration is saying we're going to put limits on the SNAP program, that you have to work if you're able to. You have to work, and the uproar from Healey and the people in Massachusetts, her administration, about that one caveat, it blows you away. You said something that an awful lot of people feel. If you could, you'd move your butt out of here and your family out of here so quick it wouldn't be funny. You know?
15: Yeah. And even the gun one, use their example. That law that went into effect, they've violated it multiple times about the gun law, and that's why people want to repeal it, which I agree with. And if you ask someone who's got a firearm, is your firearm registered?
14: How about none of your business? I said that to a guy over the weekend. I said it's none of their business. If they don't know it, they ain't ever going to know it. You know, that type of thing. No on nine, baby. And we'll later on this morning, we'll talk about Charlie Baker and Governor Deval Patrick getting together on Yes on Three. Who would have thought? Charlie, thanks for your thoughts. Appreciate it. I'm Ed Lambert. Time for the news at 8 o'clock. I'll be right back.
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17: The conflict will end very soon.
18: I'm Dave Anthony, Fox News. That's what President Trump told a Republican rally in Nebraska.
19: We're kicking Iran's ass, you do know that, right?
18: And the president added, not letting Iran have a nuclear weapon.
19: And we are saving this country from a problem, and the Middle East, and Israel, and everybody. We're saving the world.
18: The president went to Nebraska 4 weeks before the November elections to campaign for GOP Senator Pete Ricketts, who's facing a challenge from an independent backed by Democrats, Dan Osborne. Fox's Aisha Hosni reports from the White House.
20: Two big issues in that state, that of course is diesel prices and the president's beef import policy. It hasn't gone over well with the farmers and cattle ranchers on the ground. The president did sign an executive order, though, that temporarily releases red dye diesel to truckers.
18: Red dye diesel is federal tax free, had not been allowed for use on the road. Until that order, the price of diesel hit a record high last month, $6.52 per gallon, but AAA's price today is 21 cents less than that. And back to the Iran conflict.
21: President Trump said that a specific threat led the U.S. to pull back a fleet of bombers to the United States. Reports do indicate U.S. officials were concerned about the possibility that the Iranians or others would use forward-deployed drones to target the base.
18: That's Fox's Trey Yingston, Tel Aviv. That airbase is in Britain, where last month five men were arrested in a suspected terror plot. The commander-in-chief has approved using a firing squad to execute a former army major sentenced to death for murdering 13 people, wounding 32 in a 2009 attack at Fort Hood in Texas.
0: president's actions marking the first time that a president signed off on a U.S. military execution since 1961. Hassan was condemned to death in 2013 for the killings, which he said were in retaliation for U.S. wars in the Muslim world.
18: That's Fox's Sue Guzman. Nadal Hassan has not had an execution date set. 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
22: Good morning, I'm Brian Berner with this WXTK news update. A mother and son are among six people presumed dead after a medical plane disappeared off Nantucket. Bermuda police say that they've identified 66-year-old Marilyn Bean and her 41-year-old son, Sergio Lattimore, as passengers on the flight, and the Coast Guard say they've identified the four other victims as the Canadian crew members. Authorities say that the plane was flying from Bermuda to Boston when it disappeared on Saturday morning, and search crews say they later found debris about 20 miles off of Nantucket. The Coast Guard says that they officially suspended their search on Sunday after covering more than 4,400 square miles in about 66 hours. The Yarmouth Select Board is scheduled to meet this evening, and officials say the agenda tonight will include a presentation on the Yarmouth Fire Department standards of cover, a vote to approve the Old Kings Highway election meeting warrant, and a review of the November 16th special town meeting warrant. Authorities say that the meeting is scheduled to begin at 5:45 p.m. at Town Hall, and residents may join via Zoom or watch the meeting live on Channel 8 or online. With energy prices spiking, Governor Healey is declaring an energy emergency. John Bayback explains.
23: The declaration calls for more heating aid and a three-month pause on a solar program charge on electric bills starting in January.
24: I'm taking action to deliver relief to nearly every Massachusetts household on their energy bills this winter.
23: About 50,000 middle-income households could receive up to $680 toward heating oil. The state also plans to add $15 million more to heating aid for low-income residents. In the newsroom, I'm John Baba.
22: And in sports, the Bruins fell to the Ottawa Senators 4-1 at TD Garden last night. The Bruins will now host the Utah Mammoth on Thursday night with puck drop at 7 p.m. I'm Brian Berner, News Radio 95, WXTK.
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1: In Dennis, the construction zone still causing about a 5-minute delay on both sides of 28 between Route 134 East West Dennis Road and Route 132. Expect about 5-minute backups onto the Cape at the Bourne and Sagamore bridges, but no crashes. I'm Gina Janicis.
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16: Now, your look at the 1 degree Outside Weather Network forecast for Cape Cod and the islands.
5: Beautiful fall weather today on 1 degree Outside Weather Network. Meteorologist Danielle Noisier, sunny skies, highs around 60 and a breezy west-northwest wind 10 to 20 miles per hour. Mostly clear tonight, crisp and quite cool. Low temperatures drop to around 40. Tomorrow's mostly sunny with a nice rebound, highs in the lower 60s. Breezy southwest wind 10 to 20 miles per hour. Thursday, it's a blend of sun and clouds. A little milder, highs 65 to 70. And southwest winds gusting around 30 miles per hour.
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14: Good morning, everybody. Welcome back. I'm Ed Lambert, 7 after 8 on this Tuesday morning. 508-775-9985. Email me, ed@95wxtk.com. Time for a little bit of Boston Herald, Tim Dunn. Tim, good morning. Welcome to the show. How you doing?
6: Doing great, Ed. How you doing?
14: Saw an interview that you were doing, you know, Maura Healey with the energy thing, you know, the state of emergency for energy. It's funny because I was looking at a clip that you had interviewing Maura Healey. Remember the gas pipelines? And
6: oh, yeah.
14: And the old AG, tell everybody how that went down when you were interviewing her and how she got back to you on that.
6: Yeah, so that was my first week actually at the Herald. It was the best gift I could get as a reporter coming into a new outlet. She was talking about the energy situation in Massachusetts, which we all know is abysmal, and it's caused by offshore wind priorities and stopping two pipelines, which she bragged about. That was when she was attorney general and she was running for governor in 2022. There's a widely circulated viral clip on WBUR, and she brags about stopping these pipelines and it wouldn't have happened without her. So I'd asked her, you know, she was blaming Trump at this particular press conference way back in November. And I said, well, you know, does your stopping of two pipelines have anything to do with that? And she said, I didn't do that. I didn't do that, first of all, and, you know, and defended it. It's amazing, because then a month later, she went back and forth on it, and she's been back and forth on whether she stopped him or not ever since. Actually, she has a press conference today in Lowell. I plan on trying to ask her about this latest stunt she pulled yesterday with the whole home heating oil and state of emergency thing.
14: Yeah, and now it evolves, or so it seems, Tim, that now when she talks about it, she said, well, I was saving people money back when I was attorney general. That's why, you know, I cut off those two pipelines. That was about saving money. So now she says, yeah, I did it, but I was, you know, she wants to put it off of saving money. It's all BS, and it would be interesting if you could ever, you know, get her to a point where she'd tell the truth. I don't know if that's possible or not, but it'll be interesting.
6: Well, I mean, we did put people on the moon, Ed. So anything is possible, but it certainly is a tough goal to get her to tell the truth, or even, you know, slightly the truth. What this whole thing does, though, is you got to read between the lines on it. You know, what this thing does that she did yesterday is it takes away the current state-imposed clean energy charges that you see in your bill, all those extra bills. So when you see on social media, you pay, you know, I only used $100 of electricity, but I'm getting charged $600. You know, it's those things that she's temporarily taking away. And really, if you look at it, that's an acknowledgement of those are the things that are costing everyone extra money. So why wouldn't, you know, I guess what I want to ask her, too, is why wouldn't you go permanent on this? You know, I guess you're acknowledging that these are just ridiculous extra costs. And all of a sudden now, less than a month, actually exactly 4 weeks before the election, it's all of a sudden a critical issue to save us money.
14: It's a good point. I'm sure she's going to have a stance on that, but you're absolutely right. I mean, this is the type of thing
7: that is costing us the money. And now, and even sending that letter to Congress, Tim, about the low-income home energy assistance program, adding $3 billion to it, bringing it up to $7 billion. I mean, all of this money that's floating around, and I still, as a homeowner, and knowing how much money I make and falling in which category, you know, how am I going to save the money? Is she going to give me a check, or is it just not going to show up on my bill again? You know, I don't know.
6: Yeah, just like in the winter when she did that little sham that everyone called out because we had to repay it back and we saved. Yeah, you know, it'll be probably marginal like that. You know, you save $100 maybe on a bill, but you're going to probably have to pay it back on credit. And if you don't, it's just $100. It doesn't really help. It's a drop in the bucket. It's again, it's all, if you read between the lines, is because there's an election coming up and she needs something to separate herself. And, you know, it's funny with Governor Healey, she's so keen and so happy to request money from the same federal government and same administration, essentially, that she's also just completely making these demands from and demanding that, you know, they tell us who they're arresting with ICE. She's not going to provide any SNAP info. She's not going to provide anything to help them, but she's going to demand all of them.
7: I know, and it all goes to the whole thing. Every time I turn around and talk to somebody about the bridge or whatever it might be, I said, you're expecting a $1.2 billion from the same administration that you're dumping on, I'd use the S word, that you're dumping on left and right on a daily basis. It blows me away, you know?
6: Oh, absolutely, and what's funny, too, is, you know, is there anything that President Trump can't do? It seems like he's to blame for everything here. You know, from flat tires and bad roads to high energy prices. That's another thing, too, where I don't know how she expects people to buy this, where I get there's, you know, every Democrat candidate, that seems to be the flavor of the times right now, to blame Trump. But, I, you know, even Ed Markey pulls it back a little bit and will blame even just Republicans in general. But Healey just is Trump's on every single issue, and it's his fault.
7: One of the things that also that I love is the Trump administration, you talk about being fault, but the Trump administration also implemented a rule about truckers, all right, and about CDLs for truckers and the safety aspect, and they were talking about the TPS holders and DACA recipients and everything like that you're not eligible, all right, for a CDL. And then all of a sudden you take a look at Massachusetts, and, you know, everybody's they're going crazy about the fact of ICE. You know, you cannot. They started the new the hotline, which has got to be an interesting, about illegal immigrants being given commercial driver's licenses. It's a no-brainer, Tim.
6: Absolutely a no-brainer. It's a big issue. And actually, I wish I sent that in the email to you and Bob earlier for what we're going to go over, because that was a big story that came out last week, and I was happy to write that. They have a new tip line now. You can report CDL drivers. And what you just explained, Ed, with the state of Massachusetts kind of just going their own way anyways and ignoring the federal government's rules, it goes back to that whole tragic crash back in July. It was from this guy, Michael Bond, a Haitian national living illegally in Brockton. He had, you know, been asked to leave, didn't leave. And he then wound up obtaining his CDL through Massachusetts and getting it reinstated and renewed. And what do you know? He winds up veering off the road in his tractor trailer and killing a 44-year-old state trooper who was doing a routine inspection on the side of the road in Pennsylvania of another truck. So, we actually reported back in the summer how Attorney General Campbell signed on to a lawsuit with like all the other Democratic AGs across the state, and they were trying to fight that very rule you were talking about not letting DACA recipients and you know, and not just flat out U.S. citizens having the licenses. So.
7: But I don't get the and it's one of those things, Tim, that you don't get the common sense aspect of it. It makes sense to have a rule that says, you know, if you're not, it's the same thing about giving driver's licenses to illegal aliens here in the Commonwealth. All right, why are we doing that? Asylum seekers, refugees, DACA hold recipients, whatever, TPS people. No, you can't get a CDL. And it goes right into it, flies in the face of Massachusetts and what they want to do too. But who substantially unqualified CDLs for driver's license for drivers all over the country, including here in Massachusetts? You know, it's to me it makes sense. I don't know about the tip line, how that's going to work. How is that going to work, do you think?
6: It just works as a tip line. You know, if you're working at a place and you know, and again, maybe it's not going to be as effective. It's really more of you work with somebody, or if you're a boss of somebody, or and you're willing to call. You know, and I would probably expect employers to not call because they're hiring these people for probably cheaper labor. So really, it comes down to just saying, oh, I noticed that this guy has one, a friend of a friend. Whoever is out of the in the country illegally. But back what you say with common sense. You know, common sense in Massachusetts. You know, politicians they certainly are strangers. And, you know, and they show it all the time. And, I don't know about you, but I can't remember the last time I saw a road sign in Massachusetts or anywhere in the country that was in Swahili or in Vietnamese or something like that, you know? So who would think that it's safe to have drivers driving commercial trucks that are massive, read their English road signs the right way?
7: I know it. It blows your mind. Hey, one of the other things, too, by the way, Joe Battenfeld had a great article in the over the weekend about whining about debates as a losing strategy. And he's talking about, of course, about Markey and Deaton. Is there, by the way, are they really going to be doing any type of debate between these two, or is it in East Podunk and nobody will ever see it? What's going on with that?
6: So I believe they both agreed to at least one debate. I think that's coming up on the 13th with Markey and Deaton. But Markey has backed out at a few others, and Deaton's been calling for a few debates. You know, honestly, if you're looking at reality here, you know, Deaton's lucky he's getting one debate with Markey, and it's not Deaton's fault. It's because Markey doesn't do it. And this is what Democrats have done across the country is they don't debate. You have Dan Coe. Dan Coe is replacing Seth Moulton's seat, and he's the Democrat running to do that. He's been refusing to debate Micah Jones. You see this with Bill Keating. He's refusing to debate or even really answer Kyle McAllister, it seems like. Unless they agree to something lately, that's the latest I've heard on that aspect. So, and then with Governor Healey, you know, she finally has a debate with Mike Minogue this week on Thursday. But, you know, I think it's maybe one more they might have, but it's all on her terms. It's by Boston, ran by the Boston Globe and GBH. And, you know, we're sitting here at the Herald scratching our heads saying, hey, we can run a debate too, but, you know, no one asked us. Surprise, surprise. We all know why. And it's a hard thing too, because when you're the incumbent and you have that ability to kind of call the shots, it's what you do. So they all have these debates on their terms. But hey, you know what? It's at least one debate, and we all know what's going to happen. We all know what Markey's going to say. It's going to be about Trump all the way through.
7: Yeah, and there's nothing they can do about it because that's what he's going to say. And if Deaton is painted with the same picture that Healey is painting Minogue, you know, you're a MAGA, you're a Trumper. And everybody's going to come out and say, "Oh, I'm not going to vote for Trump," especially in Massachusetts. So it's one of the, it's politics 101. It really is on whether or not I'm going to even look at you. Never mind give you a debate. And you're right. Deaton is lucky to get at least one debate out of Markey, but I don't know where the hell the debate is taking place. I guess I don't. I got to find that.
6: It's out. On one of the Boston stations. I had it written down. I think WBZ, or that might have been the one that Markey backed out of. I got to double check on that, but it'll be on one of the Boston stations coming up. But you know, it's a sad thing, because what, as you just mentioned with the mentioning Trump, that's what, you know, it's what Healey does, what Markey does, this is what all of them are doing. And unfortunately, we're at a place where a lot of the voters in Massachusetts, the ones that lean left or the ones that are going to be definitely voting Democrat, they don't care. I say it all the time. You could have a video of Markey or Healey, you know, punching a kitten, and they'd still vote for it. You know, sometimes you just can't do it with some people.
7: Keep making it a Furby, and that would change the people's mind around a little bit, you know, instead of the kitten. But it is. 508-775-9985. Email me. Oh, by the way, email me edit95wxtk.com. Did Deaton really get a billboard outside of Markey's place in Maryland where he lived?
6: Yeah, he sure did. Actually, and you know what? Speaking to Battenfeld's column, yeah, maybe, you know, whining about debates may not be the best strategy right now, but that certainly is a unique thing we saw. He brought that down to Markey's Chevy Chase, Maryland home to kind of call him out for spending all of his time there and not in Massachusetts. So that was good.
7: I love it. And it's true. I mean, it's like Dan Gessen, who's running for down here for county commissioner, spending all his time in New York going to school. And telling everybody he's a true Cape Codder. It's the same type of thing. All right, we'll see what happens. And Healey is not going to get anywhere on the gas tax, is she?
6: No, it doesn't seem so. I made a call last week into House Speaker Ron Mariano's office, and they had told me they're not scheduled to take it up the House until next session, which is in January for all your listeners out there. So this whole thing, this 2 months thing, it's going to be way down the line whenever whoever the next governor is, if they even take it up. And the Senate didn't even get back to me. So it really doesn't look likely. And I think actually, Ed, late last week, State House News Service followed up with the House Ways and Means Committee, and they said, no, we don't have time for this. So, it was, again, another sham. That's why, you know, these Monday press conferences where she announces a new Savior Act, you know, just she's going to save everybody in Massachusetts, you know, read between the lines, don't expect it to really happen when she's doing it this way.
7: Which is really true. Thanks, Tim. By the way, you're getting a real name for yourself every time I turn around. You know, our special guest at our meeting tonight is Tim Dunn. You know, well, this committee, we're getting the committee meeting, and Tim Dunn is our special guest. What the hell's going on, man? Every time you turn around, you're eating rubber chicken at somebody's dinner or something like that. You know.
6: I guess. Well, I'm trying to freeload as much as I can. I'll take free dinners. That's what it's all. That's kind of the whole quid pro quo, you can say, going on there. So any other RTCs, you want to give me some good grub, I'll speak whatever you want.
7: Which is true, and they're doing it too. Tim Dunn, thanks for joining us this morning. Appreciate it. Keep up the good work. Thanks, Tim.
6: Thanks, Ed. Will do.
7: Take care. I'm Ed Lambert. Quick break. I'll be back right after this. Hang on.
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20: We're talking about peacocks.
21: 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The peahen is the female. They are not native to the United States, although they thrive in coastal, warmish areas.
20: So when you see that thing fully displayed, when that peacock wants to have a little good time with a peahen, that thing may go 5 to 7 feet in every direction.
21: 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Again, the peacocks will use it to try to ward off or intimidate trespassers in their territory, but for the most part, the whole thing is to impress the peahens.
20: And they will shake those feathers, and the shaking isn't just like, hey, look how pretty. Mm-hmm. Science has discovered semi-recently those vibrations are in lockstep with the peafowl's head feathers that they used to think were just for show, but mm-hmm. now they realize they vibrate at the same intensity and that they can actually, you know, sort of feel when those tail feathers are vibrating in their direction through their head feathers.
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14: Welcome back, everybody. I'm Ed Lambert, 508-775-9985. Let's head over to Falmouth. Hey, Lee, how you doing this morning?
27: I'm doing fine, Ed, and I heard you talking about electric rates. And I wanted everyone to know that tonight at the Falmouth Library, has this been announced already?
14: I talked with John Dentzler. Are you talking about the Lisa making a presentation tonight?
27: Yes, the Energy Forum and Lisa Lanois, and why are your electric rates so high and where are they going? And so I just wanted people to know that it's the same announcement then.
14: Well, no, I'm glad you're reiterating it, Lee. What time is it tonight at the library?
27: It's 7 o'clock, and this says Massachusetts has the third highest electrical rates in the nation. Our speaker, Lisa Lanois, will explain how the present policies increase electrical rates and why under these policies we can expect higher rates in the future. And this woman is an expert and has published several articles.
14: She has. It's Lisa Lanois, everybody. Lanois. You can Google her or DuckDuckGo her of her analysis on electric rates and how it's imploding and what Massachusetts has done to worsen the situation. But she is... I spoke with John Dentzler when was it Thursday or Friday of last week, who was also putting the word out there about the meeting tonight with the Energy Forum tonight, Lee, at the library, Falmouth Public Library, 7 p.m. tonight. Should be interesting.
27: In the Herman Room, and I left one thing out. She's the executive director of the Wind Action Group. The state is trying very hard to take back the windmills. So we have to get Maura Healey out of office before that happens.
14: You got that right. Hey, Lee, thanks for the call. Thanks for the reminder, too, about the meeting tonight in Falmouth. I appreciate it. It's tonight, everybody, 7 o'clock, the Falmouth Public Library. Lisa Lanois is going to be there and talking about exactly what... we talked about in the first with Tim in the first hour of the show too. Good stuff. Thank you, Lee. I'm Ed Lambert. Quick break. When I come back, the town manager of the town of Barnesville, Mark Ells.
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3: Good morning, I'm Brian Berner with this WXTK News Update. The Trump administration is challenging a ruling restoring more than $2 billion in federal grants to Harvard. Yesterday, lawyers argued the appeal before a three-judge panel in Boston, where a federal judge found that the funding cuts violated Harvard's free speech and due process rights. Harvard's lawyers say that the cuts were retaliation for Harvard rejecting the Trump administration's demands, while government lawyers say that the cuts were issued because Harvard violated its obligation under the federal civil rights law to adequately protect Jewish and Israeli students from harassment and discrimination. And in sports, the Bruins fell to the Ottawa Senators 4-1 at TD Garden last night. The Bruins will now host the Utah Mammoth on Thursday night with puck drop at 7 p.m. I'm Brian Berner, News Radio 95, WXTK.
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1: In Dennis, the construction zone still causing about a 5-minute delay on both sides of 28 between Route 134 East-West Dennis Road and Route 132. Expect about 5-minute backups onto the Cape at the Bourne and Sagamore bridges, but no crashes. I'm Gina Genesis.
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0: Now, your look at the 1 degree Outside Weather Network forecast for Cape Cod and the islands.
5: Beautiful fall weather today. I'm 1 degree Outside Weather Network meteorologist Danielle Noisier. Sunny skies, highs around 60, and a breezy west-northwest wind 10 to 20 miles per hour. Mostly clear tonight, crisp and quite cool. Low temperatures drop to around 40. Tomorrow's mostly sunny with a nice rebound, highs in the lower 60s. Breezy southwest wind 10 to 20 miles per hour. Thursday, it's a blend of sun and clouds. A little milder, highs 65 to 70, and southwest winds gusting around 30 miles per hour.
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14: Welcome back, everybody. I'm Ed Lambert. 26 minutes in front of 9 o'clock. We've been talking about, for the last few weeks, about the Great Streets Downtown Hyannis Project, which is changing the flow of traffic on Main Street, South Street, and some improvements on North Street also. There's been quite a bit of discussion. I've talked to the director of planning, Jim Kupner, over the last 10 days. Last week at the town council meeting, there's quite a few people showing up who are not in favor of what's happening, and a petition has been signed. Decided to go right to the top of the list and talk to the town manager of the town of Barnesville, and I'm pleased to have Mark Ells on with me this morning. Mark, welcome to the show. How you doing?
22: Great, Ed. Thank you for having me.
14: You're welcome. Hey, everything that's been going on, the Great Street Project has been going on for a while, years as a matter of fact, culminating in a in a situation where the town, I believe, has received state and federal funding to the tune of about $5 million to accomplish the great streets. All of a sudden, it seems out of nowhere, Mark, the business community and an awful lot of other people involved from the bid on down, members of the bid on down, are saying, whoa, we got to hold up on this. This is not something that we're all buying into. And then a petition, I guess, was, I'm not sure whether it has been presented or not, with approval from the town clerk, but from people saying, let's put this on hold. A question for you, as being the MFIC, the head honcho of everything, is the horse already out of the stable on this, Mark?
22: It is. You know, as I'm sure you had discussions, Ed, the project has been, you know, coming forward for about 5 years. We did secure the funding, you said. We accepted, you know, when I say we, you know, this has been the community came to us with this concept initially to revitalize Main Street. There's been a bunch of efforts associated with that, one of them being this project. You know, we went out and tried to secure funding from the state, which we were successful in. We brought that secured funding to council that was accepted at council. Then we went through design process and about 4 years of public input. We went forward with bidding the project out, which we've done and awarded, and it is commencing. There's materials here, and the project is commencing. Basically, as we've outlined, you know, throughout the discussion relevant to this, and so. Yeah, the horse is out, if that's the terminology you want to use. You know, but I take every single issue that's brought to the town and certainly my office seriously. I listen, we look at what the concerns may be, even if they're late, and we try to put together a pathway forward so that everybody can participate. And we ultimately get to the outcomes that we're trying to get to. So,
14: I guess that I was talking yesterday with Eric Schwab about the petition and about the meeting last Thursday with the town council. One of the words that was used by the planning and the implementation of the planning, as you outlined, Mark, was one word: mobilization. And as they talk about mobilization, people can see the cones on the street, the equipment, especially down, you know, South Street, Old Colony, Six Points intersection, and a lot of the signs that are up. A lot of people have a feeling that it's too late for a petition to sit down and as I said yesterday in listening to what some of the people were saying, that they'd go along with two-way on South Street, with the recommendation for some minor improvements on North Street, but no way, Jose, would they go for two-way on Main Street. They want to keep it one-way. Is that something that's negotiable, do you think, Mark, or not?
22: I think it's difficult at this point to reverse the direction that we've gone in, but I absolutely think that everything that's brought, I mean, I've been around in town for quite a while, we listen to what everybody says, we consider it, we look for opportunities to improve projects, and certainly if that opportunity is here, then we'll look at it, but it's difficult at this point. It's been in the works for 4 years. We've had these discussions. And to me, Ed, this really does boil down to kind of a philosophical thought about Main Street. And certainly this is ours. So, you know, I live here too. And do you want it to continue to be a pass-through, or do you want it to be a destination? And going two ways takes it in that direction to be a destination. A majority of the traffic just passes through Main Street going east to west at this point. Now, I completely understand why people would say, well, that's what I want to do, and therefore don't go to two-way. So to me, that's the philosophical That's why we were out in public for 4 years, having these discussions to listen and to hear what our public had to say. And so, yeah, it's late at this point to try to, you know, redirect this project.
14: Yeah, I know, and I'm trying to think that, and I agree with you. I think it's late in the game. Is it possible

0: it either. There would be a meeting where we would discuss the concerns, and what my role becomes at that point is to advise the town council relevant to the financial, legal, and project related issues of whatever the public, in this case relevant to Main Street, is bringing forward. Mm. And then from that, a decision would be made how to proceed. So that's about as defined an answer as I can give you at this point, but I haven't seen it either yet.
1: Okay.
0: And, right. You know, and as soon as I will, my role would be at that point to advise council. We as manager and we collectively as employees work for the town council. So certainly, you know, they would have a significant role in that discussion. Concurrent with that, though, the project will continue. So, you know, just so you know, so if that takes days, weeks, months, the project will continue.
1: I don't see anything taking days anymore, Mark. You're talking about weeks and months,
0: well,
1: and, you know, and what goes down. One of the questions that I would have is that $5 million, whatever the final amount, total amount is that in jeopardy should there be a major change in the program that was put forward to get the $5 million to begin with?
0: Well, it's a hard question to answer at this point because I don't know what the end product would be.
1: Mm-hmm.
0: Certainly there are legal and financial ramifications to changing a project at this point. I mean, we went in, we justified the grants, we received the grants, we actually expanded the project. I think you did a great job kind of outlining the whole scope. We're doing major improvements to one other area, along that section of Old Colony from South to Main. But anyways, so we went in, we justified it, we secured the funding for even a much broader project than originally scoped, which was just Main and, you know, looking at Main and South. We've gone to bid, we've awarded bids to, contractors, and they've proceeded. So, there's a lot of moving parts to try to modifying this, mm-hmm. to try to modify this. Now, can it be modified concurrent with a project? Sure. You know, I'm not going to say that it can't be done, but I really do think that there's been 4 years of thought and effort put into this, and we need to put thought and effort in again if we're going to modify anything.
1: Yeah. I got a feeling there's some, I don't know if you can see it outside looking in, Mark. By the way, I'm talking to Mark Ells, everybody, the town manager, town of Barnstable. I'm outside looking in, I get a feeling that there's some grumbling among the many of the different participants of the Business Improvement District. Do you get that feeling?
0: Well, they haven't been talking to me about it. I certainly sat at town council and listened. I make myself available, Ed, to anybody, individual or large group, as part of what town manager does. And so nobody's come to me at this point from the business side. You know, let's say, when I say that, not over the last couple of years, and said to me, you know, you need to relook at this project. I think mm-hmm. the biggest discussion's been with whether an intersection or a roundabout, should be out here, at the intersection of South and Ocean and Old Colony. And I think that is a difficult location. And, you know, you've been here a long time, and you know that's been discussed and gone back and forth for decades.
1: Yeah.
0: And so I expected much discussion there. I certainly went to Public Works, Police, and Fire, and said to them, "All right, I want eyes on this. I want comments back." And I believe there's consensus there as this has proceeded. So, that's that seems to be where we're at. But again, I feel what you've described, Ed, it looks

0: even broader sense that, you know, we've got changing times. We've got, and as time, you know, lapses here, we have different people. And I think that, you know, the thing we need to continue to do is communicate and listen and make sure we end up where we want to be here in Hyannis. It's a great place. We've invested a huge amount of money, certainly, in trying to make it a very livable downtown and, you know, for business, for visitors, for our residents. And we're going to continue to try to do that, Ed.
1: I think that from your experience heading up DPW and you taking a look at the fire, police, DPW construction down at Six Points, that's going to be, that could turn into a bag of worms mighty quick unless they keep tight reins on it, on making sure that, it number one, it gets done, I'd say, within a three-year period. They're hoping to get it done in a year, which I can't imagine it happening, especially when you take a look at Willow Street, Yarmouth Road, and 28. But this is a different story where you're keeping the state out of it, which might be a leg up in getting it done. You know,
0: well, you probably know that we've spent a lot of time, myself and Rep Diggs and others, trying to, you know, keep MassDOT moving on the other intersection you've referenced. But and it's still painfully slow. No, we expect this to be done, you know, by spring. We'd probably be buttoning it up in the fall, but we've got to be functional. I mean, you know, our downtown is critical to our community for everybody that lives and visits here, and it's a priority for us to get this done. So,
1: well, keep up the communications. We'll keep informed of what's going on. I see a battle on the horizon for one-way, two-way on Main Street. I'm not sure how those you're going to be in the middle of it along with the council of negotiations on whatever changes are not to be done to Main Street. I think South Street and the Six Point is going to be one of those, you know, let's go forward on that. Let's see what we can do to change other things. But like you said, it's going to be a different difficult thing, Mark, with everything already in place. We'll see how the business community and the residents figure this thing out, but it's going to be an ongoing thing for a while.
0: Absolutely, and it'll have my full attention. It's a priority. Our Main Street Hyannis is a priority. You know, I'll based on what you've said to me, and I'm glad we spoke. And you know, Ed, I'm always available if you want to talk. But you know, I'm going to walk Main Street and talk to people, and you know, I'm concerned about what you just said. If there's been some modification, certainly, from the businesses along Main Street. And the best way to verify that is to get out there yourself and talk to them.
1: Knock on doors. Absolutely correct.
0: Yes, sir. Yes, sir.
1: Mark Ailes, thanks very much for joining us this morning. Appreciate it. And we'll be in touch in the future. All right?
0: All right. Good to speak with you.
1: Thanks, Mark. Take it easy. It's Mark Ailes, everybody, Midtown Manager, Town of Barnesville. I got to take a quick break. I'll be back right after this. I'm Ed Lambert.
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7: About 2 minutes in front of 9 o'clock, I have a lot of questions that are coming in about my interview with Mark Ells and an ongoing interview relative to Hyannis. One of the questions that people had, or one of the questions one of the listeners had, Elizabeth said, Ed, ask Mark, are the funds tied to a specific design? The design is the problem. Dangerous with current population. We've had this prior to the back in the 60s with a function of the fraction of the population. And who is Elizabeth Worthbane? The different Elizabeth, the listener. Elizabeth Worthbane is the executive director of the BID, which is the Business Improvement District for Hyannis Main Street. The BID was formed back in the late 90s and early 2000s, really getting together as a district of business owners along Main Street because they wanted to see what they could do to make Main Street better. It was sort of dying on the vine. And there are different bids across the country. One of the Hyannis bid was sort of based on an awful lot of what are the towns in Vermont. And the Mass General Laws allowed a legislative body to be formed. And they have fees that the Business Improvement District charges those people, special assessment, those people who have businesses along Main Street. I was involved with it back then, and things have changed over the years, and personalities, etc. We'll talk more about this on the other side at 9 o'clock very quickly. I'm Ed Lambert. I'll be back.
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8: A seventh terror arrest in Britain. I'm Dave Anthony, Fox News. In the probe into a plot near an airbase the U.S. operated,
9: counter-terror officers have arrested a 22-year-old British man in London on suspicion of preparing terrorist acts. The latest arrest over the incident at RAF Fairford 9 days ago, where 5 British men were detained and 3 vans searched after reports of suspicious behaviour. A UK-Iran joint national was also later arrested and, like the other 5 suspects, released on bail.
8: That's Fox's Jonathan Savage. London, the U.S. warplane stationed at that base were flown out over the weekend because of a threat. The Wall Street Journal reports that threat was a potential Iranian drone attack. The president at a Republican rally in Nebraska said last night that the U.S. is kicking Iran's butt and the conflict will end.
10: One way or the other very soon, maybe a little after the election, maybe a little before that, but it's going to end very soon. When that happens, the oil will come tumbling down.
8: He says prices will come way down at the gas pump, too, as the president also signs an order that will lower diesel costs now for truckers.
10: For many years, farm vehicles, construction equipment, and other off-road vehicles have used what is known as red dye diesel. You know what that is? I don't know what the hell it is, but whatever it is, it's supposed to be very good.
8: Well, his order allows that red dye diesel that's federal tax-free to be used on the roads and highways. Today, the president will campaign in Maryland 4 weeks before the November elections, countering Democrats trying to win control of Congress. And in the U.S. military, the president has approved the use of a firing squad to execute a former Army Major Nadal Hassan for a 2009 massacre at Fort Hood.
11: The U.S.-born citizen of Palestinian descent said he was targeting soldiers he was set to deploy with to Afghanistan and wanted to protect the Taliban and its leaders from the U.S. military.
8: That's Fox's Todd Pyro. 13 people were killed, 32 wounded in that attack. No execution date's been set. 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
4: Good morning, I'm Brian Berner with this WXTK News Update. A mother and son are among six people presumed dead after a medical plane disappeared off Nantucket. Bermuda police say that they've identified 66-year-old Marilyn Bean and her 41-year-old son, Sergio Lattimore, as passengers on the flight, and the Coast Guard say they've identified the four other victims as the Canadian crew members. Authorities say that the plane was flying from Bermuda to Boston when it disappeared on Saturday morning, and search crews say they later found debris about 20 miles off of Nantucket. The Coast Guard says that they officially suspended their search on Sunday after covering more than 4,400 square miles in about 66 hours. The Yarmouth Select Board is scheduled to meet this evening, and officials say the agenda tonight will include a presentation on the Yarmouth Fire Department standards of cover, a vote to approve the Old Kings Highway election meeting warrant, and a review of the November 16th special town meeting warrant. Authorities say that the meeting is scheduled to begin at 5:45 p.m. at Town Hall, and residents may join via Zoom or watch the meeting live on Channel 8 or online. With energy prices spiking, Governor Healey is declaring an energy emergency. John Bayback explains.
12: The declaration calls for more heating aid and a three-month pause on a solar program charge on electric bills starting in January.
13: I'm taking action to deliver relief to nearly every Massachusetts household on their energy bills this winter.
12: About 50,000 middle-income households could receive up to $680 toward heating oil. The state also plans to add $15 million more to heating aid for low-income residents. In the newsroom, I'm John Bayback.
4: And in sports, the Bruins fell to the Ottawa Senators 4-1 at TD Garden last night. The Bruins will now host the Utah Mammoth on Thursday night with puck drop at 7 p.m. I'm Brian Berner, News Radio 95, WXTK.
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17: Expect about 5-minute delays in Dennis and also in Sandwich through construction zones on both sides of 28 between routes 132 and 134. Also on 3A between Scenic Highway and Samoset Street, but no crashes. I'm Gina Genesis.
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3: Now, your look at the 1 degree outside weather network forecast for Cape Cod and the islands.
21: Beautiful fall weather today. I'm 1 degree outside Weather Network meteorologist Danielle Noyce here. Sunny skies, highs around 60 and a breezy west-northwest wind 10 to 20 miles per hour. Mostly clear tonight, crisp and quite cool. Low temperatures drop to around 40. Tomorrow's mostly sunny with a nice rebound, highs in the lower 60s. Breezy southwest wind 10 to 20 miles per hour. Thursday, it's a blend of sun and clouds. A little milder, highs 65 to 70. And southwest winds gusting around 30 miles per hour.
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0: Welcome back, everybody. Good morning. I'm Ed Lambert. 7 minutes after 9 o'clock, 508-775-9985. Email me, edit95wxtk.com. An awful lot of you different questions about downtown Hyannis. I don't want to spend the rest of the show on it, but there's enough here for people that have different viewpoints of what's going on relative to the great streets. Lola said, Ed, I don't know what everybody's talking about. I must have been in a coma for the last 4 years. I didn't know anything about this. Peter said, Ed, what did the town do over the last 4 years to bring this to public forefront? How are we supposed to know about it? I guess I'm living under a rock. You and Lola said the same thing. And Elizabeth said, not knowing anything about the bid process to begin with. Chris said, Ed, if he could ask Mark, what if this doesn't work? Why don't we just have speed tables to slow traffic? If no one wanted to slow traffic, would any of this had ever happened? How is this rotary going to work? Chris, I think that you got to take a look at some plans and talk to people at planning department about how that six-point rotary is going to work. John in Mashpee said, Ed, have you heard the current talk about Mark Ells? He said this has been in motion for 5 years, and now a lot are opposed at the last minute. Or was this under the rug and not presented to the taxpayers in a transparent fashion? So he stated public comment was available since the inception. I'm trying to please clarify. A lot of people, John, didn't know about it and weren't knowing about it. So that's the problem that we have right now. Listener said, Ed, can there be amendments to the Great Street projects? I think that Mark Ells, in talking to him, left that door open. Alan said, Ed, thanks for doing a job and asking the questions that we all wanted to know. Great to have to hear open, clear communication about it for once. Eric said, Ed, thanks for reaching out to town manager Ells. I'm pretty sure that he's read the petition, but I'm present it to you. I was glad to hear that Mark plans to walk Main Street and to talk to business owners and residents alike. Thank you very much for the coverage. Eric. I will have a chance to read that petition later on today, but thanks for sending it off to me. 508-775-9985. Email me, Ed, at 95wxtk.com. Best safety practice requiring urban two-way street length. I don't know. I'm not a planner. Although I was in an awful lot of the planning way back when, 25 years ago, on getting the bid established in the town of Barnesville, because if we needed economic growth, and the people on downtown Hyannis at the time said, we got to do something about it. At the time, I was the director of the Hyannis Area Economic Development Corporation, which was part of the founding members of getting the bid going, along with people like Rick Pittman, of course, and Cynthia Cole and others back in the day. 508-775-9985. Email me at 95wxtk.com. Let's go to Katuit. Fran, good morning. You're on XTK. How you doing, Fran?
1: I'm doing very well. How are you, Ed?
0: Good, Fran.
1: I think the first problem is that while they were working on these plans for Main Street and South Street, there weren't, 1,000 new apartments being built on Main Street in Hyannis. And I think that's going to really screw things up.
0: Boy, do I agree with you on that. I think the trips per day generated by the number of apartments, and they're not low-income apartments at all, from the monthly cost of them, But some of the trips generated by all that apartments are going to have a major effect on the transportation corridors in and out of the village of Hyannis.
1: And then along with that, I've studied the roundabout at South Street and Ocean Street, and I can't figure out if somebody presses a button, they want to cross South Street. Is that going to stop the traffic, all the traffic entering the roundabout? I would assume.
0: These are all great questions, Fran. I have not studied the roundabout specifically. I've seen pictures of it. I've seen engineering drawings of it. But I don't understand the flow of pedestrians on the quote-unquote walkway to the sea, which was done years ago, and how that all of that interrelates with the six-point intersection. I don't know.
1: Well, I think one of the things the town needs to do is go into the vault and dig out the man who, I can never remember his name, but he was the architect of the waterfront for Baltimore, which was a huge success. And he did plans for us for Barnstable, because he lived in the Barnstable Village for free. And that's how we got part of the walkway to the sea, was from his designs. And I was wondering if somebody look at those designs and maybe see something they didn't think of for Main Street. And I'll make one last comment. I'm not impressed with a bit at all. I don't think that, you know, I'll say this again. I've lived here all my life. Always went to Hyannis to shop and do things, not the mall. And there's nothing in Hyannis, except maybe the jewelry store, that I would go to now, because there's nothing else for me, you know, as a resident of the town, that it doesn't service me as a resident of the town.
0: An awful lot of people. There were a lot of us that had high hopes 25 years ago or more now of creation of the bid and what it would do to downtown Hyannis. Hyannis demographically being a city now, and some people say that the bid has been doing a pretty good job. Others agree with you. So it's an ongoing yin and a yang of how the business improvement district, the bid, is serving its the people that support it, and by fees. The money that goes into the bid comes from all the people on Main Street, you know, the business centers.
1: And a lot of them complain they can't back out of it because they don't like what it's doing.
0: There, at one time at the beginning of the formation of the bid, they had an opportunity to opt out if they didn't want to be included in the bid. I don't know where that stands today with all the different changes that have been made. So,
1: whatever.
0: I mean, they got some... I mean, the board of directors got some great people. And, you know, they got Aaron in there. Dave Colombo is, I believe, I'm not sure if he's still the president. He had been president for many years. Rick Penn had been involved with the bid from the beginning. And so many others who had concerns about Main Street and making sure that the bid accomplished what it did or what it... set out to do back in 1999 or the year 2000. So it's one of those things that people take a look at and need to tweak all the time. And is it performing the job that it was meant to be 25 years ago? I don't know.
1: So I don't think they're focusing enough on servicing the residents of the town of Barnstable. I think it's more... you know, for the tourist trade, they're more interested in. That's what it looks like to me.
0: Well, once again, I mean, the residents in the town of Barnstable and in the village of Hyannis, back in the 50s and 60s and 70s, that was the main line was downtown Hyannis. Things changed. I mean, when you got the malls coming in and everything else, for a while downtown Hyannis took a hit. Because everybody went shopping outside of the downtown area, so they performed they became the T-shirt place rather than First National, you know, being downtown or whatever it might be. So things changed. But Fran, thanks for the call. It's an ongoing situation with the town of Barnstable and the village of Hyannis, and I think that they will work this out relative to the improvements on North Street, Main Street, and South Street as time goes on. It's not going to be, at this stage of the game, it's not going to be easy. But I think the changes and negotiations will be made and the people will be heard. There's a lot of businesses that are in favor of the two-way Main Street, and a lot of businesses that are opposed to it. And they got to get their act together, either individually or through the bid or the petition or whatever it might be. This is the time where you need leadership within the town of Barnstable and the village of Hyannis. And that leadership has got to come from the direction of the people that are affected specifically by the improvements of this of the, quote, great streets. And that comes to the mainlining is taking a look at Main Street. Who's leading Main Street and who's pulling it together? That's what I would be looking for. Who are we going to go? To Plymouth, Bob, are we going to, I'm sorry, do we have, Debbie, good morning, you're on XTK. Hi, Debbie.
2: Good morning, Ed. Good morning, yes. And I'd like to speak about the call you had with Tim Dunn and about the article that he wrote about the Haitian illegal who has a CDL,
0: yes,
2: commercial driver's license,
0: yep,
2: that was issued here in Massachusetts, yes. And, you know, this is just such an important topic. I just can't stress it enough. You know, people, I mean, this officer in Pennsylvania, young man, 44 years old, you know, had a car pulled over, and then he was hit and killed by this man in our country who has sanctuary in Massachusetts. You know, your listeners need to understand that if Maura Healey is reelected, we will continue to attract these people to our Commonwealth. These people are in our country illegally. There's a couple hundred thousand of these men on driving these big trucks that don't have the proper training in our country. I mean, do we think this is going to end? You know, I mean, it's only going to end if we change leadership in Massachusetts.
0: Yeah.
2: I can't tell your listeners how important it is. You know, a lot of people don't vote in the midterms. You know, they sit at home and they just don't do it. And I just thank you, Ed, for covering the ballot questions and interviewing, you know, the various candidates and all. But people must vote for change.
0: Yeah. You know, it's the other thing too about the whole thing about ICE and the trucker and the CDLs, Debbie, is the fact the Attorney General Campbell, all right, joined other attorneys general to fight this emergency rule that was put in place by the Trump administration through the federal safety acts against saying, hey, look, you know, we don't want people with the backgrounds that are here, quote unquote, migrants or illegal aliens, and a lot of them don't even speak English, to get a CDL. I mean, Campbell fought against that. I mean, you know, saying basically we want it to be that way in Massachusetts. We got to get the people, we got to start electing different people, and I agree with you on that, Debbie. Totally agree with you.
2: I think Michael Walsh would be a breath of fresh air in the Commonwealth of Massachusetts. He wouldn't be spending his money suing the federal government, suing Donald Trump all the time like Campbell and Healey did as AGs. And this is absolute, utter ridiculousness. It's not being responsible to the citizens. It is their own personal agenda. And we want people who represent us, who give a damn about us and our families and the cost of living in our safe streets and our safe neighborhoods and schools. You know, and, you know, we need to get off the sofa, make sure you're a registered voter, and go out and vote the Republican slate. We have excellent candidates all throughout Massachusetts, and granted, a lot of those, you know, are uncontested races, but the ones that are contested, get out and vote, people. It's not going to change if you don't help it change.
0: You got it. Thanks, Debbie. And that's the bottom line. Get out and go and vote. 22 after 9, I'm Ed Lambert. Quick break. I'll be right back. Hang on.
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26: Here's something pretty disturbing I discovered while researching this podcast. This is what it actually says on the Los Angeles Police Department website. The site states that the Adult Missing Persons Unit investigates 3,200 cases a month, and 70% of those missing people are found or returned voluntarily within 2 or 3 days. It goes on to explain, and I quote here, "Since being a missing person is not a crime, police are given a very limited role while conducting these types of investigations." At the bottom of the webpage, it gets more disturbing. There's a section titled, "What if they never returned?" And here's the official police advice. In such situations, you may want to enlist the services of a private investigator to assist in your search. If you can't afford a PI, the police elaborate, quote, "Another option would be to contact the Salvation Army, which has a missing persons locator program." There is not a single sentence on the LAPD website that would lead a loved one of a missing person to have any faith that the police would properly investigate it. What the LAPD is basically saying is, if someone you love goes missing, don't overreact. They'll probably turn up, unless they don't, in which case you should get someone besides the police to look into it. All this is my way of saying, if the police took missing persons cases as seriously as they do, say, bank robberies, I wouldn't have had to do this podcast in the first place and end up chasing a violent criminal halfway around the country. I'm Neil Strauss, and you can hear the full story of To Live and Die in L.A.
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0: 27 minutes after 9, I'm going to go to Chelsea. Jeff, good morning. You're an XTK. Hi, Jeff.
27: Good morning, Ed. Well, as far as Maura Healey's concerned, I am definitely voting Mike Minog for governor, because Maura Healey would be a disaster for this state. I have a CDL license myself, and just listening to this stuff, I'm thinking, you know what? People could care. I mean, I care about the CDL. You do, because trucks are a weapon. But the regular person and the extreme poor people where I live at in Chelsea, they don't care if Maura Healey has horns, a tail, smells like brimstone, and has a pitchfork. It doesn't matter, because she is a meal ticket. It's just that simple. People who own a lot of these companies with trucks, they're like, cheap labor. This is great. This is a meal ticket. People in Chelsea, it's basically about the welfare check. I mean, if Maura Healey gets out of here, the checks stop coming. The Section 8 stop coming. Normies in the suburbs, the hack jobs go away. You have to work. You have to bust your hump for a living. It's just that simple. That's why Maura Healey's going to get in. I'll do what I can do. You can do what you can do. What do you think, Ed?
0: I mean, when you take a look at it from the point of view, Jeff, of getting my butt off of Cape Cod, all right, and taking a look from a from 3,000 feet at Massachusetts and looking at the population areas of Boston, of north of Boston, west of the suburbs, going out to Worcester and Springfield and all the different areas where people, the high population of density people are, what's the one thing that they don't want to do? They don't want to work for a living, you know? And when you say it's a meal ticket, you know? When the president comes down and said, hey, look, if we're giving people supplemental nutrition assistance, the SNAP program, but you got to work for it, they're moaning and groaning all over Massachusetts, including the Healy administration. So I hear you.
27: Now, as far as Maura Healy's concerned, I'll wrap it up with this. When it comes to the meal ticket, people want a free lunch, whether it's hack jobs, welfare people, things like that. And Maura Healy's going to sink the state. You see, people want illegals as long as it's not in their community. Yeah. That's what it is. That's the way it is. Not in my backyard. The illegals are great for my company because they're cheap labor, and that's going to croak the state. In fact, France is burning right now. I was just watching a video on France. That's our future, my friend. England and France. Ed, thank you for having me on, and have a good one.
0: Thanks, Jeff. Take it easy. And that's the young people in Paris, too. I'll be back after a quick break. I'm Ed Lambert. Hang on.
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2: Good morning, I'm Brian Berner with this WXTK news update. The Trump administration is challenging a ruling restoring more than $2 billion in federal grants to Harvard. Yesterday, lawyers argued the appeal before a three-judge panel in Boston, where a federal judge found that the funding cuts violated Harvard's free speech and due process rights. Harvard's lawyers say that the cuts were retaliation for Harvard rejecting the Trump administration's demands, while government lawyers say that the cuts were issued because Harvard violated its obligation under the federal civil rights law to adequately protect Jewish and Israeli students from harassment and discrimination. And in sports, the Bruins fell to the Ottawa Senators 4-1 at TD Garden last night. The Bruins will now host the Utah Mammoth on Thursday night with puck drop at 7 p.m. I'm Brian Berner, News Radio 95, WXTK.
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4: Delays in Bourne due to a crash on Scenic Highway West. That crash is at Nightingale Road. Route 6 West in Yarmouth has construction at Willow Street, and the off-ramp closed in Plymouth on Route 3 North for construction at Herring Pond Road. I'm Gina Genesis.
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1: Now, your look at the 1 degree outside weather network forecast for Cape Cod and the islands.
14: Beautiful fall weather today. I'm 1 degree outside Weather Network meteorologist Danielle Noyce here. Sunny skies, highs around 60, and a breezy west-northwest wind 10 to 20 miles per hour. Mostly clear tonight, crisp and quite cool. Low temperatures drop to around 40. Tomorrow's mostly sunny with a nice rebound, highs in the lower 60s. Breezy southwest wind 10 to 20 miles per hour. Thursday, it's a blend of sun and clouds. A little milder, high 65 to 70, and southwest winds gusting around 30 miles per hour.

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Welcome back, everybody. Good morning. I'm Ed Lambert. Good to have you on board. 508-775-9985. Email me at 95wxtk.com. Some of the comments, Brian, hang on 2 seconds. Bob, how come my computers always get screwed up at the last minute? Brian said, Ed, I looked at the calendar, and when I heard about we'll work things out on Main Street in Hyannis, I looked at the calendar, and it's cool outside. It's not April 1st, but you got to be fooling. Mark Ells and the town council will not work something out. A small group with perceived financial gains at stake will get the momentum on a project. The details get out to the public, and there's a significant public pushback. But is the pushback too late? Most likely, just like the Avangrid industrial wind farm, the project was fired on the track long before the details emerged. Please don't tell me that wasn't on purpose. So the opposition will probably get minimal airtime at a town council meeting. Most will pretend to listen with a furrowed brow, then go right back and doing things what they want. The town council will check the box. They will not change their pace one bit. Thanks, Brian. 508-775-9985. Dave said a good friend of mine owns a retail space that's been there on Main Street for at least 15 years. He never heard anything about this. Nothing. He owns a contracting firm and owns other rental spaces in the area, and they never heard anything about it until it was mentioned on your show. Dave, that goes to what I was saying, the leadership or lack thereof or different focus of different people for downtown Hyannis. David, that is what the BID is supposed to be doing. The Business Improvement District. It's downtown Hyannis. All the businesses. That's what the executive director should have been doing if she didn't. Going up and down the street, knocking on doors, talking to people. Not listening just to the board of directors because, I mean, what Rick or Dave, Rick Penn or Dave Colombo or Aaron or any of the others, you know, this is what is missing with somebody doing their job. So if your friend never heard anything about it, shame on the BID, in my opinion. 508-775-9985. Email me at 95wxtk.com. Jackie's Queenie said, Ed, so this illegal in his broken English wants to give me money. I looked at him quizzically and I reiterated, I want money. I said to him, go work for a living. This was in response to me asking how long he was doing what you,

0: you. It's what's even better is the fact that my doctor at Dana-Farber said to me, Carrie, if the only thing we change, we keep you on the protocol that I have here at Dana-Farber, your medications and all that. If the only thing you do is add in the fenbendazole pills and the ivermectin liquid, we're going to have some conversations that are going to have to go beyond this room. And that's exactly what the results are. Absolutely zero, nothing anywhere. So I just thought
1: what?
0: That was just amazing.
1: You know what? You give me goosebumps, Carrie, because this is phenomenal news for you.
0: Yep.
1: To be cancer-free and... God bless you and congratulations for all the light and the prayers that everybody been sending to you to for this day to happen and to be cancer free. God bless you. All right,
0: yep,
1: great news.
0: It's exciting. So everybody keep fighting. Fight and on to winning all these seats in November.
1: Good enough. All right,
0: thanks,
1: Carrie. Thanks for calling and thanks for sharing the information and that's great news for you.
0: Thank you
1: and the family too, Carrie.
0: Yes, it is. News. Yep, the whole family, they're so excited. Yep. I said I got to call Ed and share. All right,
1: thank
0: have a
1: you.
0: Good day, Ed.
1: All right, Carrie, take it easy. What great news. Something like that comes down. Your health is so important and just great news. Thanks for calling, Carrie. All right, 508-775-9985. Tom said, hey, Ed, what's the plan if they change Main Street and it doesn't work? Do they put it back the way it was? Is there a plan B? Tom, there should be a plan B, Tom. I don't know. let's see. What do we got here? I'll turn it. Let's see. Hey, Ed, there's so much for about what's going on two-way Ocean Street tractor trailers. It's going to take me a time to get through this, Chris, but thanks very much. About the Highline parking, boats, traffic, rotary. What a mess. Parking on downtown. Okay, I'll have a chance to read that, Chris, but thanks very much. Excuse me, 508-775-9985. Email me at 95wxtk.com. Ton of stuff. Let's see, what do we got? Here's one that I really love, all right? You're talking about socialism. You're talking about what people are wanting to do. Did you see what they want to do what some people want to do in Maryland? Now, Maryland is like the Cambridge of the country, you know, the liberal Maryland. They had a big festival, a big fair over the weekend in Maryland, all right? And one of the things that they were interviewing attendees at this street festival was about socialism and about every, you know, the Democrat Socialists of America and all the theory of enoughness and all the things that are going on, private property, the redistribution of wealth, all the things, all right, that our friends on the left want on the socialism and the communism side. Well, one of the questions they were asking people is, what about this? What if the government decided that for the public good, all right, by an eminent domain taking, we could take private property, including your homes, since you don't need that big a house anymore, and we would take that for the public good and put other people in your house that would need the space and need the room, all right? The minute I started reading this, I said, we are out of our minds. We being the really? Is this the people of the United States of America? Well, yeah, that sounds, Bob, give me a cut on the people, some of the people in Maryland now. We got a couple of cuts of the people saying, gee, what a great idea, the theory of enoughness. Yeah, you know, take my home, take my property, use it for the public interest.
2: Finally got somebody
1: said, this is crazy. Bob, give me the cut.
2: We want to take your apartment or house to house homeless. Is that something you would be in favor of?

0: Yeah, I mean, broadly, it's highly situational, but I definitely think that there's a lot of privately owned land and property that would be better put to use for public use, for resources and housing and things like that for people who are in need of things like that.
1: I mean, if we were all doing it, I'd be so game. Do you know what I mean? And who's coming to me? Is this a decision I'm making through democratic means? Then yes, I would be so game if I voted for it, sure.
2: I think that's a ridiculous idea. It's a fool's errand. The idea that somehow we're gonna be better off if the government is in charge of allocating all resources, that sounds not in any way desirable.
3: Now look, the whole discussion of what was going on during the street festival in Maryland was exactly that, the theory of enoughness. And it's a theory that the people that live within a socialist society or believe in the socialist, communist, Marxist aspect of things very completely agree with that. We had, I've told the story before. We knew people that had dual citizenship that came to the United, they were U.S. citizens and citizens of a different country, and they would visit here on Cape Cod, and they would look at my wife and me and say, "My God, why do you have such a big house at the time? And, you don't need that. You don't use your home. You should be, some of that should be shared with people that need a place to live, that you can share your home, and this is what the government is wanting to do, and making sure that you don't need that. Your house is too big. You should have a smaller home and give this to people that three or four families that could live here." You know, this is the whole idea of the eminent domain, the theory of enoughness, that the left, I mean, I take a look at Mondomini and what others are doing right now, and I'm saying, you guys got to be kidding me. You know, this is the whole thing that Jeff was talking about from Chelsea. The Healy is the meal ticket. You know, that's she. You know, whatever. I want to live for free. You have too much. I need more. I want more. I'm telling you, everybody, it's out there. And there are a lot of people that go along with it, too, surprisingly enough. 508-775-9985. I got to take a quick break. I'll be right back. Hang in there.
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25: 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The third way. 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

0: welcome back, everybody. A couple of minutes before 10 o'clock. There's so much history and so much that goes into all the decisions that are made over the years for what we have today. Len said, Carrie, first of all, phenomenal news for Carrie McRae on being cancer-free. Carrie, God bless you, and that's terrific. One of our listeners said, wait a minute, you're having a campaign rally at the Sandwich Taverna? RepX and everybody getting together for a big rally? Ed, I hope the restaurant doesn't get doxxed, swatted, or threatened with firebombing or boycotting. Crazy that we have to think about that. What happened in Montano's down in North Truro? Ed Medeiros is probably still living in fear. Oh, my God, you're right, Len. Bob, put it out to the newspapers and everybody in this. Call up the Sandwich Taverna. Tell them to watch out. Get security people because the Democrats are going to come and dox them or swatting them, threatening them, firebombing and writing all over the Sandwich Taverna because they're holding a fundraiser campaign rally for the Republicans. Something I hadn't even thought of, Len. Carrie, get in touch with Rep X. Maybe they shouldn't have it there. Unbelievable, huh? Thanks for listening, everybody. Have a great day today. It's going to be a cold, beautiful fall day. I'm Ed Lambert. See you tomorrow.
1: 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Guaranteed human.
2: We're now just 4 weeks from the November elections. I'm Dave Anthony, Fox News, and early voting's already underway in several states. President Trump will go to Maryland today to campaign for Republicans after a rally last night in Nebraska.
3: You can vote for the radical left Democrat communist to loot your wealth, raise your taxes by $5 trillion, annihilate your borders, crush Nebraska farmers and ranches, mutilate your children.
2: But new Fox News power rankings just out show Democrats have momentum, citing polls showing 61% of voters do not approve of the president, and Republicans trail in a generic ballot by 11 points. And Fox's Tanya J. Powers reports.
4: Among Senate races to watch, North Carolina has moved from lean Democratic to likely Democratic in the contest between Republican nominee Michael Whatley and Democrat Roy Cooper. Fox confirmed that a GOP-aligned super PAC has pulled its resources from the state. South Carolina has moved from solid Republican to likely Republican in the Senate race, where Republican Darlene Graham is running to replace her brother, the late Senator Lindsey Graham.
2: The Fox rankings have six Senate races too close to call. Alaska, where Vice President Vance campaigned yesterday, Iowa, Maine, Michigan, Ohio, and Texas. And another race key for the Senate majority is tied in Kansas, where Democrat Adam Hamilton is trying to unseat GOP Senator Roger Marshall. There's been a seventh arrest in a suspected terror plot in Britain at an airbase the U.S. operates. The American warplanes there were flown out over the weekend because of a threat. The Wall Street Journal reports was of a potential Iranian drone attack. President Trump's approved a firing squad to execute a former Army major who was angry over the U.S. war on terror.
5: Nadal Hassan was an Army psychiatrist when he opened fire inside a processing center for soldiers about to deploy to Iraq or Afghanistan from Fort Hood in Texas on November 5th, 2009. He killed 13 people and wounded 32 others.
2: Fox's Lucas Tomlinson. No date's been set for Hassan's execution. The last one by the U.S. military was by hanging in 1961. 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
11: I'm Brian Berner with this WXTK News Update. The Trump administration is challenging a ruling restoring more than $2 billion in federal grants to Harvard. Yesterday, lawyers argued the appeal before a three-judge panel in Boston, where a federal judge found that the funding cuts violated Harvard's free speech and due process rights. Harvard's lawyers say that the cuts were retaliation for Harvard rejecting the Trump administration's demands, while government lawyers say that the cuts were issued because Harvard violated its obligation under the federal civil rights law to adequately protect Jewish and Israeli students from harassment and discrimination. And in sports, the Bruins fell to the Ottawa Senators 4-1 at TD Garden last night. The Bruins will now host the Utah Mammoth on Thursday night with puck drop at 7 p.m. I'm Brian Berner, News Radio 95, WXTK.
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2: I'm Brian Berner with this WXTK News Update.
3: A mother and son are among six people presumed dead after a medical plane disappeared off Nantucket. Bermuda police say that they've identified 66-year-old Marilyn Bean and her 41-year-old son, Sergio Lattimore, as passengers on the flight, and the Coast Guard say they've identified the four other victims as the Canadian crew members. Authorities say that the plane was flying from Bermuda to Boston when it disappeared on Saturday morning, and search crews say they later found debris about 20 miles off of Nantucket. The Coast Guard says that they officially suspended their search on Sunday after covering more than 4,400 square miles in about 66 hours. And in sports, the Bruins fell to the Ottawa Senators 4-1 at TD Garden last night. The Bruins will now host the Utah Mammoth on Thursday night with puck drop at 7 p.m. I'm Brian Berner, News Radio 95, WXTK.
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5: A work zone on the Scenic Highway West and Nightingale Road. A heads up in Plymouth on 3 North. The off-ramp to Herring Pond Road currently closed for work. I'm Jackie Murphy with your latest look at Cape Cod traffic.
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8: Beautiful fall weather today. I'm 1 degree outside. Weather Network meteorologist Danielle Noyce here. Sunny skies, highs around 60, and a breezy west-northwest wind 10 to 20 miles per hour. Mostly clear tonight, crisp and quite cool. Low temperatures drop to around 40. Tomorrow's mostly sunny with a nice rebound, highs in the lower 60s. Breezy southwest wind 10 to 20 miles per hour. Thursday, it's a blend of sun and clouds. A little milder, highs 65 to 70, and southwest winds gusting around 30 miles per hour.
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6: What's the doomsday clock, Josh?
7: So the doomsday clock is a metaphorical clock that is overseen by the Bulletin of Atomic Scientists. It's a graphic representation of how close humanity is to self-inflicted disaster.
6: They moved the second hand on the clock forward to 89 seconds to midnight, which means it's the closest that clock has ever been to midnight since they started.
7: In 1947, when the U.S. and Russia were starting the Cold War, it was 7 minutes to midnight. We're now less than 2 minutes away from midnight. The furthest away it was from midnight was 1991, after the Soviet Union dissolved. It was all the way back from 17 minutes to midnight.
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9: I'm Dave Anthony, Fox News. In new Fox Power Rankings out today, 4 weeks before the November elections, with control of Congress on the line, showing voters prefer a Democrat over a Republican on a generic ballot by 11 points. The rankings also show a Democrat, Roy Cooper, poised to flip a Senate seat in North Carolina.
10: From a lean Democrat to a likely Democrat. And the reason we did that in North Carolina is because the Republican Senate Leadership Fund pulled the money for the advertising out of there for Mike Whatley, and they've moved it to other contests.
9: Fox's Bill Hemmer also reports six other Senate races still considered too close to call.
10: Alaska, Texas, Iowa, Michigan, Ohio, and Maine. We also believe the state of New Hampshire, that Senate race is competitive, and we also think Kansas could be competitive.
9: Now, President Trump will campaign in Maryland today after a rally last night in Nebraska, where he signed an order trying to lower diesel prices, allowing truckers to buy red dye diesel that's tax-free, lifting a ban on its use on roads.
11: Democrats, however, this morning are blasting this particular moment out on the rally when Trump talks about Iran and possibly launching missiles towards the homeland. Listen to this.
12: Let him take out Los Angeles. Let him take out San Diego. This is a very small price to pay.
11: Well, California Governor Gavin Newsom did not like that at all. Posting on X, he is deranged and dangerous.
9: Police in Britain have made a seventh arrest in a suspected terror plot on a UK airbase that operated conducting bombing missions in the Iran conflict. And the six arrested earlier were released on bail. And over the weekend, the warplanes stationed at that base were flown back to the U.S.
13: Reports do indicate U.S. officials were concerned about the possibility that the Iranians or others would use forward-deployed drones to target the base.
9: Fox's Trey Yingston, Tel Aviv. 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
19: I'm Brian Berner with this WXTK News Update. The Trump administration is challenging a ruling restoring more than $2 billion in federal grants to Harvard. Yesterday, lawyers argued the appeal before a 3-judge panel in Boston, where a federal judge found that the funding cuts violated Harvard's free speech and due process rights. Harvard's lawyers say that the cuts were retaliation for Harvard rejecting the Trump administration's demands, while government lawyers say that the cuts were issued because Harvard violated its obligation under the federal civil rights law to adequately protect Jewish and Israeli students from harassment and discrimination. And in sports, the Bruins fell to the Ottawa Senators 4-1 at TD Garden last night. The Bruins will now host the Utah Mammoth on Thursday night with puck drop at 7 p.m. I'm Brian Berner, News Radio 95, WXTK.
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2: I'm Brian Berner with this WXTK News Update.
3: A mother and son are among six people presumed dead after a medical plane disappeared off Nantucket. Bermuda police say that they've identified 66-year-old Marilyn Bean and her 41-year-old son, Sergio Lattimore, as passengers on the flight, and the Coast Guard say they've identified the four other victims as the Canadian crew members. Authorities say that the plane was flying from Bermuda to Boston when it disappeared on Saturday morning, and search crews say they later found debris about 20 miles off of Nantucket. The Coast Guard says that they officially suspended their search on Sunday after covering more than 4,400 square miles in about 66 hours. And in sports, the Bruins fell to the Ottawa Senators 4-1 at TD Garden last night. The Bruins will now host the Utah Mammoth on Thursday night with puck drop at 7 p.m. I'm Brian Berner, News Radio 95, WXTK.
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5: Both the Bourne and Sagamore bridges are moving along well right now. There are no issues getting through the Bourne Rotary as well. Route 28 southbound into Falmouth is a smooth ride. And there are work crews on Scenic Highway westbound approaching the Bourne Bridge causing minor delays. I'm Adam Chambers with your Cape Cod traffic.
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9: Beautiful fall weather today. I'm 1 degree outside. Weather Network meteorologist Danielle Noyce here. Sunny skies, highs around 60, and a breezy west-northwest wind 10 to 20 miles per hour. Mostly clear tonight, crisp and quite cool. Low temperatures drop to around 40. Tomorrow's mostly sunny with a nice rebound, highs in the lower 60s. Breezy southwest wind 10 to 20 miles per hour. Thursday, it's a blend of sun and clouds. A little milder, highs 65 to 70, and southwest winds gusting around 30 miles per hour.
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15: 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We got this new thing. That was Napster. There were 27 billion transfers per month, song transfers.
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15: 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Pandora came along in 2005. Spotify comes along. They changed the game. Pandora was still trying to be kind of like radio in a way. Spotify was like, no, we're really going to be on-demand. But these royalties, Tidal pays the most at 1.3 cents. Apple's 0.7, YouTube Music 0.7. Spotify pays 0.4 cents per stream, same as Amazon, and then Pandora's down to 0.1. 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

0: a raging banana habit, then good. You charge Mike more for a banana.
1: And I should hypothetically get it for cheaper in that case.
0: Yeah.
1: Still have
0: and then you
1: bananas,
0: and I outside
1: so.
0: The supermarket, I'm going to give you a couple bananas, and mm-hmm. I should probably rephrase that.
1: Yeah. Probably.
0: And then we're going to start, you know, like you'll hire like a personal shopper who makes uh-huh. less money than you or something. Yeah. There are ways around it. If you consider it to be intrusive or dystopian, as you put it, you don't shop there. Let X supermarket chain try it, and we'll all just go to Y, and they will quickly
1: so
0: reverse
1: disclosure
0: course.
1: Is the path then rather
0: I think
1: than
0: so some people might prefer it. I don't know why it seems intrusive. I mean, there's one place we don't want to stress out more than we have to, and it's the damn supermarket. Mm-hmm. Now I've got to be wary. I got to wear like a nose and glasses. In my case, I guess a smaller nose if they make such a thing. But you know, I got to wear a disguise when I go into the supermarket so they don't screw me on zucchini.
1: Yeah, it is dystopian. I don't, again, my problem with you going after grocery stores for this is like.
0: Yeah, others do it.
1: You know, other.
0: Volume discounts, senior discounts.
1: Yeah.
0: I mean, it's called price discrimination. And
1: all sorts of places do it. And arguably in areas that are far more financially impactful than groceries, do they do it. But, yeah, the idea of walking down an aisle and watching the price change in front of my eyes because of my ability or willingness to pay seems far more concerning and dystopian than... Right.
0: You just send some of your underlings to who make less than you do to shop for you, yeah. And problem solved. Yeah. But I think transparency will fix this. Some may prefer it.
1: Mm-hmm.
0: Most people, my guess is, it just feels a little bit too...
1: Well, the counterpoint to it is... It would probably mean that on the margin, if you were a deal hunter, you could find better deals. Because you know, the goal will obviously be to gain a higher margin for these businesses. But you know, here and there, there's going to be people that are finding better deals too.
0: I got to spend all morning shopping for carrots.
1: Yeah, yeah, that's what you got to do. Let's take a quick break. When we come back, Stack Roulette is next.
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0: Mommy?
1: 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That's when to reach for Vicks VapoRub. 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
8: I would like to return back to a subject we touched on the very beginning of the show very briefly. Meta, Facebook's parent company, released a new AI tool called Muse. Chuck's teased it a couple times as being a bad name for a project because it sounds like Metamucil, because Meta is Muse. In any case, the thing has gotten over 5 million total downloads. It's got 3 million weekly active users right now, and was briefly the most downloaded app in the Apple store. I'm seeing their advertisements all over the place, not just when using Facebook or other social media. I saw two different billboards when driving around Boston over the course of the last few weeks for this AI agent. And I finally took a look at what it does. So in a, you know, you've probably, maybe you've used generative AI where you've done a Google search and gotten return, you know, things back. An AI agent is designed, you know, designed differently. Think of it effectively as, you know, a generative AI that can effect, it almost has its own workstation, right? You can give it a computer of its own where it can literally scroll and click across the internet or place phone calls and do more stuff than we are used to when we're talking about just ChatGPT or something like that. One, I am surprised that Meta was able to kind of leapfrog a bunch of other companies in putting out a very usable product this quickly. They were, in my mind, behind Anthropic, Google, and OpenAI in terms of their AI investment in resources here domestically, and very quickly are being talked about a lot more. So I think that is admittedly impressive. What this tool actually does, though, it's designed to be a personal assistant for seemingly anybody. But the way in which it gets good at it is, you know, a personal assistant, if they're going to be any good at the job, needs to know a lot about you. They need to know how you spend money. They need to know what kind of food you like. They need to know when your appointments are. They need to know all sorts of really critical stuff. And so a New York Times reporter did just that. He, you know, went in and provided it access to just about everything that I can think of other than his work email, because he was worried about you know, getting fired for accidentally releasing a source or something like that. But his own personal email, his credit card information, his bank accounts, his Venmo, his personal information like Social Security and all of those things, in his entire email archive, everything that he'd ever written in his personal email, his personal address, his work address, his girlfriend's address, everything under the sun he provided to this AI agent. And it did some pretty damn impressive stuff. It was able to call his health insurer, his dental insurer, actually, and get to the bottom of a billing issue that they were having, called the health the dental insurer, seemingly sat on hold for 10-plus minutes, was able to answer security questions about the reporter, and then when they needed to talk to him, called him on his personal cell phone and said, hey, I've got the right person at your dental insurance office to get to the bottom of this thing, and conference called him into the call to solve it. It ordered lunch for him just by saying, hey, find me a delivery for, you know, some sort of bowl to be delivered to my office at 12:30. It bought movie tickets for him. It did all. Yeah.
0: So what did he do that day?
8: Reminded him of his father's upcoming birthday. And, you know, did you buy a present for him yet?
0: Nice. Yeah, that's nice.
8: So again, he was not doing this because he's a fan of the product. He was doing it for journalistic purposes. And his main takeaway was, this is genuinely impressive and is also kind of scary at how quickly it is taking away every enjoyable human task that I'm doing.
0: Yeah, those little things. I think a mental health professional might tell you that there's value in mindless little things. Distractions, not the frustrating ones. I like it tells me when the person I'm about to argue with for 30 minutes is ready to throttle me verbally.
8: Yeah,
0: I like that, but I don't know, Mike. I think there's value in some of those little things. Maybe my time's not valuable enough.
8: A particularly dystopian one is like using AI to draft your fantasy league. Like, isn't fantasy, I don't play, but isn't it supposed to be like, hey, I'm getting away from my personal life? It's right in the word, fantasy league.
9: It drafts the best part of the year.
8: Like, I just feel as though we are heading to some very impressive technology that removes every remaining human task that we perform.
0: Don't get me wrong, some of it we welcome.
8: Quick break for the next 22 hours. Have a great rest of your day. Markets at all-time highs. We'll be back at it tomorrow. Have a great day, folks.
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18: A midterm debate off the campaign trail. Elisa Brady, Fox News. The top Senate Democrat is reporting President Trump to federal election officials over ads promoting the Trump agenda, even though funding for those ads is already changing.
19: Amid bipartisan criticism, President Trump says his super PAC, MAGA Inc., will now pay for a series of campaign-style ads highlighting President Trump and his administration's accomplishments. The ads were initially paid for by the federal government, and the White House defended the expense, calling the messages public service announcements and not political, since President Trump is not on the ballot. But Senate Democratic Leader Chuck Schumer says he is still calling on the Federal Elections Commission to investigate whether those ads violated federal campaign laws.
18: Fox's Jared Halpern at the White House. 4 weeks to Election Day, the new Fox News power rankings have six Senate races listed as toss-ups with some shifts in others, including North Carolina, moving from lean Democratic to likely. In the race between former Governor Roy Cooper and former Republican Party Chair Michael Whatley, South Carolina moving from solid Republican to likely. That's where Senator Darlene Graham hopes to keep her late brother's seat up against Democrat Annie Andrews. Clashes on the streets of Paris. What began as student demands for better school conditions expanding to mass protests across France.
20: Critics of the far left here in France have accused them of provoking and manipulating students for their own political gain. The far left says it supports the protests but insists it did not organize them. France's prime minister says they are listening to students but standing by police officers who have been hurt.
18: Fox's Jeff Paul in Paris, where students have also been injured. Police using tear gas at times to disperse crowds. Thousands of arrests reported. President Trump just posting what's happening in France is about out-of-control mass migration, not schools. 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
25: I'm Brian Berner with this WXTK News update. The Trump administration is challenging a ruling restoring more than $2 billion in federal grants to Harvard. Yesterday, lawyers argued the appeal before a 3-judge panel in Boston, where a federal judge found that the funding cuts violated Harvard's free speech and due process rights. Harvard's lawyers say that the cuts were retaliation for Harvard rejecting the Trump administration's demands, while government lawyers say that the cuts were issued because Harvard violated its obligation under the federal civil rights law to adequately protect Jewish and Israeli students from harassment and discrimination. And in sports, the Bruins fell to the Ottawa Senators 4-1 at TD Garden last night. The Bruins will now host the Utah Mammoth on Thursday night with puck drop at 7 p.m. I'm Brian Berner, News Radio 95, WXTK.
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2: The Mid-Cape Highway is a smooth ride right now. Same goes for beyond Barnstable as well. There are no issues getting on or off Route 28. There are work crews Scenic Highway westbound approaching the Bourne Bridge causing minor delays, and the Bourne Rotary is moving steady. I'm Adam Chambers with your Cape Cod traffic.
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4: Beautiful fall weather today. I'm 1 degree outside. Weather Network meteorologist Danielle Noyce here. Sunny skies, highs around 60, and a breezy west-northwest wind 10 to 20 miles per hour. Mostly clear tonight, crisp and quite cool. Low temperatures drop to around 40. Tomorrow's mostly sunny with a nice rebound, highs in the lower 60s. Breezy southwest wind 10 to 20 miles per hour. Thursday, it's a blend of sun and clouds. A little milder, high 65 to 70, and southwest winds gusting around 30 miles per hour.
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0: Welcome back into Clay and Buck. We got some talkbacks to hit, and in the next hour we'll talk about a bunch of things on the top of the radar right now, including the Pentagon's decision for the first time in, I think, 60 years to bring back a firing squad to use against the Fort Hood terrorist mass murderer. We'll discuss that and some other stories here. Let's get a talk back from Donato in Florida. This is F. Hit It.
11: Clay and Buck, hey, love your show. This is Donato, Pinellas County, Florida. I have a 30-year-old son, former petty officer in the Navy, electrical engineer. He voted for Trump. Buck, you're spot on. You know what he said to me? He said, Dad, Trump promised no new wars. He promised to bring costs down. Costs aren't coming down. He's variable on the commitment now to Trump, and that's because of what you just said, Buck.
0: Okay, this is the concern. This is the concern I have. Go ahead.
12: Costs are down. So, I mean, that is an objective truth. So, again, I think what people economically expect, some, is that prices are going to go back to where they were in 2020. That's never going to occur. Any politician that tells you that is lying to you. Prices are going to go up every year for the rest of your life. You can clip this and you can watch it in 50 years and it will be true. The best thing we can do is slow down the rate of inflation, which is what we have done. Prices are down substantially from when Joe Biden was in office. Your son, I appreciate everything that he's done. I appreciate the fact that he's voting. One of the things that I think you have to do as you get older is say, everything that I voted for, I don't get. Unless you're the president, you're going to disagree with some of the things that the president does. The question that I think I would say to your son, and I think you should ask your son, is, do you think the country would be in a better place if Kamala Harris were in office right now? If he does, then he can regret his vote and he should go back in time and vote for Kamala. Some people may make that decision. I think the country is in a far better place personally today than it would have been if Kamala Harris were in office. Trump said he would shut down the border. Nobody talks about the border anymore. We have the lowest rate of violent crime in the history of the country. The overall rate of inflation is down substantially. Is everything perfect? No. If you want a perfect president, good luck. I don't think we're ever going to have one. I hope we do. Hour two, next.
1: Speaking truth and having fun. Clay Travis and Buck Sexton.
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17: A double-digit lead for Democrats. I'm Lisa Brady, Fox News. The latest Fox News power rankings have Republicans trailing by 11 points on a generic ballot. But each side has some tighter-than-expected races with eight battlegrounds for Senate and six toss-ups projected to determine control. This is Elon Musk's super PAC reveals where it's spending money.
18: The America PAC spending money to support Republicans in Maine, Michigan, Ohio, and Texas primarily. The largest amount went to Texas. To boost the AG, Ken Paxton in his tight Senate race against the Democrat James Tallarico. It's also spending to boost dozens of House Republican candidates in some reliably red districts as well.
17: Fox Business's Lauren Simonetti. Senate Minority Leader Chuck Schumer wants the Federal Elections Commission to investigate whether ads promoting the Trump agenda and initially funded by the federal government violated campaign laws. The president has said his super PAC MAGA Inc. will now pay for those ads, which the White House has defended as not political since the president is not on the ballot. Overcrowded classrooms and crumbling buildings sending students and others onto the streets in Paris and other French cities on a national day of action after weeks of demonstrations.
19: Tens of thousands of people taking to the streets, demonstrating and calling for equality in French schools. And during many of these protests, there have been some clashes between demonstrators and police, with officers using tear gas at some points to clear the crowd. As many as 5,000 people have been arrested, with the vast majority of them being minors. Nearly 200 have been injured, including one student who had his hand blown off this week.
17: Fox's Jeff Paul in Paris. There's a new Hollywood giant, Skydance-owned Paramount, completing its $81 billion takeover of Warner Brothers Discovery after settling lawsuits. Critics say that merger will cost jobs and consumer choice. 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
24: I'm Brian Berner with this WXTK News update. The Trump administration is challenging a ruling restoring more than $2 billion in federal grants to Harvard. Yesterday, lawyers argued the appeal before a 3-judge panel in Boston, where a federal judge found that the funding cuts violated Harvard's free speech and due process rights. Harvard's lawyers say that the cuts were retaliation for Harvard rejecting the Trump administration's demands, while government lawyers say that the cuts were issued because Harvard violated its obligation under the federal civil rights law to adequately protect Jewish and Israeli students from harassment and discrimination. And in sports, the Bruins fell to the Ottawa Senators 4-1 at TD Garden last night. The Bruins will now host the Utah Mammoth on Thursday night with puck drop at 7 p.m. I'm Brian Berner, News Radio 95, WXTK.
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25: The Mid-Cape Highway is a smooth ride right now. Same goes for beyond Barnstable as well. There are no issues getting on or off Route 28. There's work crews on Scenic Highway westbound approaching the Bourne Bridge, causing minor delays, and the Bourne Rotary is moving steady. I'm Adam Chambers with your Cape Cod traffic.
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2: Beautiful fall weather today on 1 Degree Outside. Weather Network meteorologist Danielle Noyce here. Sunny skies, highs around 60, and a breezy west-northwest wind 10 to 20 miles per hour. Mostly clear tonight, crisp and quite cool. Low temperatures drop to around 40. Tomorrow's mostly sunny with a nice rebound, highs in the lower 60s. Breezy southwest wind 10 to 20 miles per hour. Thursday, it's a blend of sun and clouds. A little milder, highs 65 to 70, and southwest winds gusting around 30 miles per hour.
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0: because we charge less. 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
5: Welcome back in. You just heard us talking with Senator Rick Scott. He happens to be in the state of Florida, where you get the Hard Rock Bet app, which is the only legal sports betting app in the entire state of Florida. Bucks got it. I've got it because I'm in Tennessee where they are legal. Last night we won on the Monday Night Football win. We've been stacking together some pretty good wins here. You right now can bet $5. 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We got a ton of talkbacks, Buck. Yeah.
6: What is the anti-Kramer fund where they do all the opposite of Jim Cramer, the TV finance pundit? Is it called the anti-Kramer fund? You could do like an anti-Clay bet where you just take the opposite side of all of his bets and see how that works out for you.
5: I'm paying a lot of people at Sport and State, my new media company, and one of the shows that we have, they have an entire index, which is basically taking the opposite of my picks. And thankfully, of the last few weeks, they have been losing money. But if I'm wrong, then they make money. And so, yeah, the inverse Kramer, I think it is called, where they basically say Jim Cramer is wrong about everything on CNBC. And if you just trade the opposite of his advice, there have been a great deal of
6: successes. Could we do this? Because this was a bit of a...

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2: Welcome to the Howie Carr Show, back in free America. It's nice to be here. It's nice to be down here in West Palm Beach, Florida. That's why I'm at the iHeart cluster. And it's easy commute, and it's a sunny day. It'll probably be thunderstorms later in the show. You won't hear them, though, in this soundproof studio. Glad to be here. 844-500-4242. It'll be the same as always. I have the call screener up. I have the everything. Everything is all set. And the Rumble cam, I think, is working. And so it's business as usual here, except that, you know, it's more pleasant, and I don't have to worry about the state police or Mara Healey imposing new taxes, all that kind of thing. 844-500-4242, 844-500-4242. And, you know, I've been talking a lot and writing about all the energy surcharges, all the green surcharges on most people's electric bills in Massachusetts, especially if you are National Grid or Eversource, one of the big national companies. The state hits you with all of these ridiculous surcharges, supposedly to save the planet, to save the polar bears, to save the bike lanes, you know, that kind of thing. And they were existential that they had to have these things. We had to do them to prevent the rising sea level from, you know, sinking Cape Cod and the city of Boston and climate change. And if it's too hot, it must be climate change. If it's too cold, ditto. If there's too much rain, Donald Trump did it. If there's a drought, same. All over again. So we have to have all these new, the only thing that will save the planet is higher taxes, less freedom, and more bureaucracy. That's the Democrat mantra. But now an election looms. It's 4 weeks from today, and Mara's way ahead, but you know, I guess she must be somewhat concerned, I guess, because One of the surcharges is biting the dust, at least for 3 months. And it is the Solar Massachusetts Renewable Target Program. And I know that, you know, many, many polar bears are very distraught about the end of the Massachusetts Renewable Target Program for 3 months. It'll save $80 million for the taxpayers of Massachusetts. But again, if you can get rid of one of them, why can't you get rid of them all? What's the problem? What's the difference? You know? 844-500-4242. That's going to be a poll question. What should be the next one that they get rid of? And, you know, and I've got, you think I've listed enough? Did I list enough, Jared? I had to cut it down to size.
4: I mean, we only have so much room to work with. But yes, I think the selection of ridiculousness is a good one.
2: We have seven. We put on seven. I could have put two more if I'd had room. But I just wanted to leave it at that. But again, we were told that this, you know, it's like the gas tax. The gas tax, it was going to kill polar bears and bike lanes. And then she suddenly changed her mind on that. She bragged publicly about stopping the two natural gas pipelines. And then less than 3 years later, she said, I never said that until she was shown the videotape, you know? So, I mean, it's just, it's, there was a great quote from H.L. Mencken that I read this weekend. Again, I've read it before, but it reminded me of this. Climate change, right? The whole aim of practical politics is to keep the populace alarmed and hence clamorous to be led to safety by menacing it with an endless series of hobgoblins, all of them imaginary. So the hobgoblin of climate change was useful. It has been useful for many years, but now we're approaching the election and a non-hobgoblin would be these incredibly high utility rates. And so they're going to dump that hobgoblin and go with blaming Donald Trump for everything. But, you know, there's a editorial that ran last week in the Wall Street Journal. I may have mentioned it actually on the air last week, but it had a list of how much a kilowatt hour of electricity costs in most states. A kilowatt hour of electricity in Massachusetts cost 30.5 cents per hour. 30.5 cents per hour. In Florida, where I am now, it costs 15 cents. Half. Now, I know Mara Healey wants to blame that on Donald Trump, but, you know, last time I checked, Donald Trump was the president in both Massachusetts and Florida, as well as 48 other states. So what's the difference exactly? Well, I don't think we have a revenue decoupling charge in Florida. I don't think we have a net meter recovery surcharge in Florida, among others, many, many others. I was talking to the mailroom manager about this over the weekend, and our place in Florida is a little bigger than our place in Massachusetts. But our place in Massachusetts, even when we're not there in the winter and we have the heat cut way down to, like, I don't know, 63 degrees, something like that, it still costs, and it's smaller, it still costs more to heat the place in Massachusetts than it does to heat the place in Palm Beach. It's just all hackorama. That's all it is. It's just boondoggle and red tape and nonsense. 844-500-4242. 781 says, the people in blue states are living much less affordably than red states, but the lemmings just keep rewarding the incumbents. Meanwhile, illegal aliens are the ones that can't afford things. You can't make this stuff up. Laughing out loud. Yeah, it's 0781. Now, why are you laughing? What's so funny? 781, I'm now told that the ballot is now a multi-page document. How about saving the trees and throwing all of them out? Just think about all the trees you could save. Well, I mean, the guidebook to the Massachusetts elections runs about 40, 50 pages, and half of it at least is question 9, which is chapter 135, the gun control legislations. And I've got some information on that, as I didn't have time to tweet it out today, but I'll be doing something with it in the next day or so about how it seems that the law is going to be selectively enforced. That would be the early lesson here of chapter 135, even before it's fully implemented, because it's so incoherent. They're already giving cops or ex-cops the benefit of the doubt on these things that would get you or me thrown into the local jail indefinitely if we did the same thing some of these cops did. But they're saying that if a cop does it, it's an admin thing. All I ask is to have any crime I commit be treated like an admin thing. 844-500-4242. 774, I subtracted the surcharges from my bill. They were 200 more than the actual electric use. I'd say that's pretty standard. I think that's the way it is pretty much down the line. The other thing is, so how can you do away with the Massachusetts Renewable Target Program? If it's so existential and it's so necessary to save the planet, how can we do away with it for 3 months? Aren't we really rolling the dice? You know, and they just did it just by fiat. You know, it was like she looked at the polls and, you know, she was drooping a little in the overnight. So she decided to get rid of one of the surcharges. And why was it this one? She had nine to pick from, nine surcharges to pick from. And she picked this one, the renewable target. Well, we're going to give you a chance to make your decision, which one you'd like to see excised next from your utility bill. And again, we didn't add the obvious question of all of them, because that would have won 99-1. 844-500-4242. JD says if lawn signs are anything to go by at this point, Healy will lose. Even Democrat towns have some Minogue signs. I've only seen one Healy and two Markey signs so far. JD, they always used to say in Boston City Hall, signs don't vote. And, you know, that's true, of course. But at the same time, the people who were saying signs don't vote were trying very hard to make sure they had all the prime corner locations taken care of with a Kevin White sign or one of the other big hack signs in Boston. 844-500-4242. Here's another one. Another 774. Electric use on a single account for a three family, $437. Surcharges, $623. Well, you know, the Ponzo brothers, the Stoneham cops, that made $40 million off of mass saves. That's the energy efficiency charge. They should call it the Ponzo brothers charge, so that they can have mansions in ski chalets in New Hampshire, intercoastal waterway resorts in Florida, a private airplane, all this stuff. They ended up going to the can, but, you know, a year for $40 million, I don't know. 844-500-4242. I'm Howie Carr.
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0: 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Jared, what's the poll question? What are the results thus far?
1: Today's poll question, which you can vote in at HowieCarshow.com, is now that Mara Healey has temporarily ended the renewable energy charge on utility bills, which phony baloney boondoggle would you like to see eliminated next?
0: And these were all taken off just one ever. This is an Eversource bill, but I think it could have worked the same thing on National Grid and maybe some of the local municipal power companies too, although not on mine. But go ahead. These aren't all of them. I just picked seven at random.
1: Transition charge, transmission charge, net meter recovery surcharge, revenue decoupling charge, distributed solar charge, energy efficiency charge, or electric vehicle program.
0: You know, the electrical vehicle program is very tempting, especially since I now drive by in my garage in Florida the $75,000 recharging system that Biden made us put in. $75,000. Nobody ever uses it. But I'm going to go with the energy efficiency, because that's mass saves. That just bugs the hell out of me that those two cops stole $40 million. And now there's been apparently a new mass save scam in the last couple of weeks. I'm voting for energy efficiency.
1: Energy efficiency right now is at 9%. The electric vehicle program is at 48%, ahead of the field.
0: That's because people see it, you know? you don't see the Ponzo brothers too often, even since they've been released from the Fort Dix Federal Penitentiary. Yeah, go ahead.
1: Yeah, the distributed solar charge is at 13%, tied with the transmission charge.
0: See, I would knock out the transition. Transition, that reminds me too much of genital mutilation, which some of the money's probably going for. You know, considering that what did Mara come up with? $8.5 million to continue genital mutilation among juveniles in Massachusetts. I think that was something like that.
1: Yeah. So the transition charge is at 7%, tied with net meter recovery surcharge, and the revenue decoupling charge is rounding out the field at 3%.
0: Yeah, and by the way, that's not all there is. I wrote a column about this last spring before Mara started tampering with these wonderful green initiatives. And they also said that there are other factors involved in the bills, in the utility bills. And again, remember, a kilowatt hour in Massachusetts costs double what it costs in Florida. There's only one state that costs more than Massachusetts. That's in the continental U.S. That's California. And we're even ahead of New York. Massachusetts ahead of New York. And Florida's not even the lowest. Tennessee, Utah, they're lower than Florida. But here are 10 more of the so-called factors. And this is according to MassGov, the website. Advanced metering infrastructure, AMI factor. Attorney General consultant expense factor. Do they charge extra for every time they sue Donald Trump? Basic service adjustment factor. Capital cost adjustment factor. Grid modernization factor. Pension/post-retirement benefits other than pensions, PBOP adjustment factor. Residential assistance adjustment factor. That means when the Haitians, the illegal alien Haitians and the Somalis get into their cribs to wreck your neighborhood, to destabilize your quaint suburban towns, you got to make sure that they still get everything for free, because you wouldn't want them to have to work for a living, would you? So they get a residential assistance adjustment factor. In other words, it's comp. They're not worrying. They're not cutting their central air, their central heating down. Revenue decoupling charge, whatever the hell that means. Storm fund replenishment factor. The exogenous storm fund factor. I don't know what is an exogenous.
2: Nobody knows what that is.
0: Is that opposed to an indigenous storm fun factor and a vegetarian management, or excuse me, a vegetation, a vegetation management factor. Wow. That's a lot of stuff. And how about the restrictive mileage charge working its way through the legislature? Yeah, that's the one they want to have they're concerned that too many people despite all evidence to the contrary, that people are going to switch off from internal combustion engines and go to electric. So they don't know how to charge them. So they're going to charge you by the mileage. And one of the senators who voted for that was Senator Michael Brady, who for a long time didn't have to worry about residential mileage charges because he didn't have a driver's license because he'd driven drunk so many times. I'm Howie Carr.
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4: I'm Tori Gates for this WXTK News update. A mother and son are among six people presumed dead after a medical plane disappeared off Nantucket. Police officials in Bermuda identified 66-year-old Marilyn Bean and her son, Sergio Lattimore, 41, as passengers on the flight. The Coast Guard identified the four other victims as the Canadian crew members of Latitude Air Ambulance. Yarmouth Select Board is set to meet this evening. The agenda includes a presentation on the Yarmouth Fire Department standards of cover, a vote to approve the Old Kings Highway election meeting warrant, and a review of the November 16th special town meeting warrant. This meeting is set to begin at 5:45 p.m. at Town Hall. Residents may join via Zoom or watch the meeting live on Channel 8 or online. Patriots host the Raiders Sunday, and also it's the Bruins hosting the Mammoth Thursday. I'm Tori Gates, WXTK.
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14: A few miles from the glass spires of Midtown Atlanta lies the South River Forest. 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
14: Until one day, everything just shatters open.
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1: 844-500-4242. Why not get rid of all the surcharges? Because the working stiffs who pay their electric bills will see how much lower their bills should be. And Healy can't let that happen now, can she? Yeah. No, I... You know, that's the thing. Enough of the fee news. The important thing is, are you able to clip a coffee? I think I am, but it's been really hot in the morning. It's been like 80 degrees plus. The mailroom manager doesn't want to go to the breakers, so we haven't been back to the breakers yet to check it out. But it looks like they've really upgraded the inner patio area, and it's very nice. I'm pretty sure I can still get a coffee once everything. Thanks for asking, though. This is, how could these charges be legal for something so fake that they can't even prove as climate change? It's what a one party state is. This is what it's all about. They don't, you know, I was thinking about it today and I wrote it in my column for tomorrow. It's like the Biden era has never really ended in Massachusetts. You know, Trump was at least able to, you know, cut the regulations, start cutting the hacks, you know, close the border, you know, start deporting the worst of the worst. You know, he hasn't been perfect, but he's started to get the job done. Nothing has changed in Massachusetts. And so the downward spiral just continues and continues. And the only reason they're worried now is, and again, as far as I can see, Healy is still way ahead, but she doesn't want to take any chances. And her record is so abysmal. It is so pluperfectly dreadful. I saw some poll today recently that they asked, this was you know, a deep state regime control media poll. Can you cite a single accomplishment of Mara Healy? And 50% could not cite anything. And 5% said attacking Donald Trump. So apparently, the old standby of attacking Donald Trump is just not getting the job done. Not when you see these bills. And again, how does she blame Donald Trump when, you know, you talk to everybody knows people in Florida, not just me, and they'll tell you our electric bills are nothing compared to yours. Or mine, because I have them too. What on earth are these charges paying for? The names mean nothing. What are they paying for? Did you read my column the other day about the Greenfield state legislator? She was making $133,000 a year, and they made her the associate deputy, vice assistant, senior deputy chancellor for $340,000 a year. $340,000 a year. And of course, you have the deputy associate deputy assistant provost chancellor at UMass Dartmouth Law School, John Quinn, who used to be a state rep, retired due to ill health. The voters got sick of him. $292,000 a year. Even Rachel Rollins, the disgraced ex-U.S. attorney and ex-DA, she's not at UMass, but she's at Roxbury Community College for $115,000. I mean, this is what it's paying for. It's just paying for grotesque, extreme hackerama. It's paying for the $227,000 salary for Mara Healy's dumped elderly ex-girlfriend that she put on the SJC. It's paying for the $500,000 that they had to pay for the guy David Lowy, who left his job, and then they gave him a $500,000 job at UMass to fatten up for the three highest years. And then to get open up the job of general counsel for David Lowy, who was married to Jenny Buckingham, who was running Logan Airport when the terrorists got through undetected on 9/11, they had to get rid of the former district attorney of Middlesex County, Jerry Leone. And he got to retire at age 60 with a $200,000 pension. This is what all the money's going for. It's not going to improve anything. Are you seeing fewer potholes? There's a Prop 2.5 override, most likely on your town, your next town ballot, because there's no money left, because they've put all the illegal aliens up in welfare hotels, and all the hacks are making now $500,000 to $250,000 to $500,000. That's what it's going for. 844-500-4242. This is just, I just got a letter from Eversource saying they're going to be putting a smart meter on my house. If I decline, I will be charged $40 a month extra meter fee. It's, you know, it's like they're giving you a choice, you know, like in Tennessee between the lethal injection or the firing squad. What choice do you have? You're getting screwed one way or the other. Someone else says, good luck getting jurors in the Farwell case. Who would want to be a juror nowadays? Yeah, the Farwell case, Matthew Farwell, who's charged with killing his pregnant ex-girlfriend. As he's a cop, and who would want to do that? There's another one about the smart meters. Howie, in addition to the electrical charges, Eversource told me they're going to be putting me on a smart meter. I didn't ask for it. I don't want it. I don't have a choice. Yeah. Limerick guy says, I wonder how much they pay the moon bats who come up with all the names for these surcharges. They have all these people that are in these energy offices that just go to meetings and write papers. I mean, none of them have ever drilled an oil well or fracked some geological formations to get some natural gas. None of them have ever worked in a coal mine. What do they do? They do nothing. They just sit there. Look at how many federal bureaucrats has Trump fired now? Like it's close to a half a million, I think. Has anybody noticed the slightest change in federal services? They're still dreadful, but there's 500,000 fewer people delivering the dreadful services. JD, you're next with Howie Carr. Go ahead, JD.
2: Hey, Howie. I know you and the morning guy have both been mentioning numerous times how Mike Minogue needs to be more aggressive in his campaigning. And there's so much cannon fodder with how horrible Maura Healey is. And I just don't understand. If Mike Minogue really wants to be governor of Massachusetts, he's got deep pockets.
1: Yes.
2: He needs to bring some ad campaigns in, like that guy in L.A. who was running.
1: Phenomenal. Yeah, I talked to John Deaton last week when he was in. I said, I talked to Minogue, and he said that you would try to find those guys. And Deaton said they'd never gotten back to him. But, you know how much, did you see how much Minogue spent last month on his campaign? It was amazing. $6 million, JD. What, for what? What did he get?
2: I'm sorry.
1: I don't know. And this guy Hilton, Hilton was 20 points behind like 10 days ago, 2 weeks ago. He's the English guy. You've seen him on Fox, the bald guy. He's bald like Minogue. It's a thing now, I guess, in politics, both parties. But he's English. He's a very smart guy, and he's running against Becerra, who's just this disgraceful Biden hack. And they had a debate last week, and again, Becerra was up by 20 points. He thought he was rolling in. It's a one-party state like Massachusetts. And he did such a disastrous job that they took a poll after the debate. His lead is down to 6 points. But Hilton knew what he was doing. He went for his throat. He went for Becerra's throat. And I don't know if, I hope I'm wrong, but I don't know if Minogue is capable of doing that, what Hilton did. And, Hilton is putting out these things every day, just ripping him. Let me play one. Now you probably watch Minogue, and I'm at the Dunkin' Donuts, and we're having a good time, and Massachusetts is ready for a change, and he's walking around and whistling, and old people are giving him the thumbs up and all that. I think okay, that's fine. That's fine. You can have a nice side. You could be Mr. Nice Guy. But you also have got to hit hard. This is Steve Hilton. Because Becerra, after he got smoked the other night in the, I think it was a CNN debate, he pulled out of the LA Times debate this week. And so Becerra just let him, and so Hilton let Becerra have it. Cut three.
3: So we've just heard that Becerra has pulled out of the LA Times debate that is scheduled for tomorrow. Pulled out of the LA Times debate. He promised that there would be debates, plural. There was one last week. Now, I wonder why he pulled out of this one. Do you think it could have anything to do with this new poll that showed that the massive majority of people who watched the debate decided that I'm the best choice for governor? It is totally pathetic that this guy won't debate, won't do any interviews, won't do anything. He is taking you for granted, and it is completely outrageous.
1: And I'd like to see some fire like that from Minogue. And here's

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0: 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In the trees and on the ground, 'cause the ALB must be found.
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2: Howie Carr is back.
3: Dave, you're next with Howie Carr. Go ahead, Dave.
4: You know, Howie, Hilton being within 5 points of Becerra, and Tafoya is within the margin of error in Minnesota. Both of those states are always lumped together in a category with Massachusetts, deep blue states. I would argue that Healy is the weakest of all three, and that Minogue had it teed up, and that if he loses it, it won't be because she won it, but because he lost it for not doing exactly what you're doing today on your show. Thanks, Howie.
3: Thanks, Dave. I mean, people are... they're disappointed that these ads aren't better, that he's not taking it to her, you know? 774. How about this? If Minogue won't get tough and go for the jugular in this campaign to save Massachusetts, we won't keep promoting him on social media and in our neighborhoods and workplaces. Well, if you don't do that, then she wins. I mean, if you don't fight back, they win. I mean, but I understand what you're saying, 774. He must be ruthless. The people really do want that. They really do respond positively to hard-hitting facts. It is. It's facts. 781, Mike Minogue's newest ad is a little better, but he really needs to step it up. So much to use against her. How he spent $6 million is beyond me. That's in 1 month. That's $200,000 a day he spent in the month of September. What did he get for that? What did he get for the $6 million? I tell you, you know who got the money? His consultants got 15% of that. So they're laughing all the way to the bank. What do they care? 844-500-4242. His ads, 781 continues. His ads seem like a half-hearted effort. Does he even really want to win? I think he just thinks that this is the way to win. People are telling him this, and he's never been in a campaign before, and I don't think his political instincts are that good. 508 says Minogue should copy Hilton in California. If I were getting him ready for his debate against Mara, I would just have him watch that and take notes, and I would have people critiquing him, and someone has to prep him and be Mara Healy and, you know, can get him ready for Trump and all this stuff. It's just not good the way he's campaigned. I mean, he's gotten a little better, but it's still basically Casper Milquetoast time. You know, you can't run that it's morning in America when, like, Reagan did in 84, because it's not morning in Massachusetts. And number two, you're not the incumbent. You're the challenger, and you're running against the worst governor in Massachusetts history, and that includes Charlie Baker, who is, it's hard to imagine a worse governor than Charlie Baker, or it used to be until 2023. Colleen, you're next with Howie Carr. Go ahead, Colleen.
5: Hey, Howie. Listen, I just have one comment, and I know we're sort of past the time period, but I didn't vote for Minogue. I certainly wouldn't vote for Healy. But I voted for Shortsley because he was the only one that said substantial things about Healy where she completely was screwing the public over. And yeah. Minogue just seemed to have these commercials that were like, well, somebody's got to do it. Somebody. I guess I'm the somebody. I was so tired of listening to that commercial. I wanted to scream.
3: No, I agree. He's just trying to be a nice guy. But, you know, this is this is not a nice guy here, at least not in Massachusetts. It's because the state is in a tailspin. Steve, you're next with Howie Carr. Go ahead, Steve.
6: All the points that everyone is making about his failure to be more aggressive, it's too obvious. It's got to be obvious to him that he could gain great mileage if he became a more of an attack dog. However, that could elicit a far more aggressive response from Mora. So and I haven't done my homework yet. I intended to do some research before I called. I didn't get a chance. Possible that there is something she's got on him that if he got very aggressive, he could be exposed.
3: Nah, all she's got on him are these lawsuits. But he's a businessman.
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0: prediction at the White House. I'm Lisa Brady, Fox News. President Trump just telling reporters he thinks Republicans are going to do very well as he continues a string of rallies around the country aimed at boosting turnout in tight races.
1: The rallies have changed things around. We're letting people know what the Republicans have done, and it's incredible.
0: This as he heads to Maryland to talk about investment and manufacturing at a Baltimore shipyard. 4 weeks to Election Day, the Fox News power rankings have Democrats up by 11 points on a generic House ballot with a tie for the Senate, where six seats are considered toss-ups and a few others are shifting.
2: Among Senate races to watch, North Carolina has moved from lean Democratic to likely Democratic in the contest between Republican nominee Michael Whatley and Democrat Roy Cooper. Fox confirmed that a GOP-aligned super PAC has pulled its resources from the state. South Carolina has moved from solid Republican to likely Republican in the Senate race, where Republican Darlene Graham is running to replace her brother, the late Senator Lindsey Graham.
0: Fox's Tanya J. Powers. International pressure on Russia to give more information about the death of a lab worker in Siberia, possibly from the pneumonic plague. Fox's Jillian Turner at the State Department.
3: Officials here tell us that State Department health experts have actually been in direct touch with Russia's foreign ministry about this since last Friday. That is now 5 days ago, or nearly 5 days ago. But if you listen to Secretary Rubio speaking this morning, it sounds like he is again reiterating his call that it is time for Russian officials to start talking.
4: The more we can learn about what happened, then the better all of us can be in a position of responding. And maybe, you know, there's nothing there. Maybe it's bigger than we thought. We don't know.
0: There's been contact tracing and quarantining reported after the lab worker's death. New highs on Wall Street for the S&P and the NASDAQ. And the Dow up 253 points at the bell. 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
10: I'm Tori Gates with this WXTK News Update. The Bermuda Police Service has confirmed the identities of two nationals who were on a medical aircraft that went missing off the Nantucket coast early Saturday. 66-year-old Marilyn Bean was flying to Boston for care after suffering a stroke. Her son, Sergio Lattimore, 41, was traveling with her. Governor Maura Healey has declared an energy emergency. Here's John Bayback.
11: The declaration calls for more heating aid and a three-month pause on a solar program charge on electric bills starting in January.
12: I'm taking action to deliver relief to nearly every Massachusetts household on their energy bills.
11: About 50,000 middle-income households could receive up to $680 toward heating oil. The state also plans to add $15 million more to heating aid for low-income residents.
10: He's John Bayback, and I'm Tori Gates, WXTK.
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16: There's a bit of a slowdown on Route 6 westbound as you make your way past Route 124. Then again, as you approach the Sagamore Bridge, traffic is backed up on all sides at the Bourne Rotary. Backing up to Dump Road on Route 28 northbound, across the Bourne Bridge, and on both sides of Sandwich Road. With your Cape Cod traffic, I'm Lexi Mack, and I've got your back.
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19: Not a cloud in the sky out there. I'm 1 degree outside Weather Network meteorologist Danielle Noyes. Temperatures cooling quickly this evening through the 50s and 40s to around 40 overnight tonight for a low. So a mostly clear, crisp, and quite cool overnight. Tomorrow, mostly sunny. Highs in the low 60s. Breezy southwest wind 10 to 20 miles per hour. Thursday, it's a blend of sun and clouds, a little milder. Highs 65 to 70 and a southwest wind gusting around 30 miles per hour. For the only forecast you need to know, download the free 1 degree outside weather app in the App Store and Google Play.

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2: Welcome to the Howie Carr Show, 844-500-4242. A couple of weeks ago, Elizabeth Dion was in the studio. She's the Republican candidate for Treasurer and Receiver General of the Commonwealth, a sort of an office that has an immense amount of power, but a lot of people aren't familiar with it. It controls all kinds of facets of the state government, the lottery, booze, weed, pensions, the pension system. But one of the things it also controls is unclaimed property. And at the very end of the interview with Elizabeth Dion, she said, you want to take a look at the unclaimed property division. There's a guy that I've met who's worked on this in various states, and he says that the Commonwealth of Massachusetts, the incumbent treasurer Deb Goldberg, is hiding at least $450 million in unclaimed money. And I said, Elizabeth, can you send me that documentation? I'm very interested in this. A half a billion at least in money that's just sitting there, and people don't know that it's out there. It's not like they can go to that website. It's not on the unclaimed property list where you can find out your kid has an unclaimed gift certificate of $32 or something like that. This is $450 million. So she sent it to me, and I called Ron Lizzie. He's from Connecticut. He's like a watchdog in these unclaimed properties. And he's done a lot of research on it. And the Herald just posted a story on it. It's the lead story. Tim Dunn did it. I passed it off to him. Watchdog, Mass Treasurer's Office hiding $450 million in unclaimed property. And this is how they're floating the budget with, you know, all these amazing, these incredible, wasteful expenses, all the hacks and the girlfriends and the state reps and the illegal aliens. They've got $450 million of our money that should be given back to the taxpayers. With us now is Ron Lizzie to discuss this and how you can go about finding it and how the hell this has happened and who they're hiding the money from. Ron Lizzie, thanks for being with us here on the Howie Carr Show.
4: Thanks for having me.
2: So where did you come up with the $450 million figure that there? And again, we talked about it this morning. I think you're right. The verb is hiding. She's hiding this money from the taxpayers, from the citizens of Massachusetts, isn't she?
4: Yes, that's right. And actually, it was Greta Yochum of the Springfield Republican and Mass Live that came up with the total. What happened was last year I requested unclaimed property data from the Massachusetts Treasury, and they gave me 19 million records. And I shared that information with Greta. She requested it also. And she did some analysis and discovered in her discussions with Treasury that they're hiding $450 million.
2: And you know, some of this money, I'm just looking at this story that Tim Dunn just filed, like $300,000 owed to Boston Medical Center. Why wouldn't they just call Boston Medical Center and tell them, hey, you know, you guys, it's always, tough run in a hospital, a public hospital. Why don't we got $300,000 for you. Why don't they call them and tell them this?
4: That's a great question. I think the answer is the state would rather keep the money.
2: But Ron, I know this is a rhetorical statement. It's not their money.
4: That's true. It's not their money. But, you know, when you think about unclaimed property, states treat it like revenue, as Massachusetts does. And if you think about it, it's the ideal form of revenue. If you tax people, they complain. If
2: Right.
4: you take their money without their knowledge, there can be no complaints. If they figure out that the state has their money, they get paid and patted on the head, and they go away. But if they don't figure it out, they've been robbed. But they don't know that. So that way, everyone is kept quiet, mostly, and the state is ecstatic because it has a cash cow.
2: Well, here you said MIT and Boston University each have hundreds of thousands of dollars in unclaimed money. I don't know about MIT, but BU has been struggling a little bit lately. You know, I mean, they could definitely use the money. But you told me about an abused animal shelter today. I mean, that's what this is the kind of stuff that people can relate to. Tell us about the abused animal shelter.
4: Well, there is a farm in Mendon that takes care of abused farm animals, and they appear to have $11,000. So I notified them, and they're going to file claims. But the properties were listed under their current address, so I see no reason why the state couldn't have returned their money automatically. Now, I want to mention, BU is an interesting case because, if I'm not mistaken, that's Treasurer Goldberg's alma mater. And they have, by my count, $400,000 in unclaimed money. So she ought to help out her alma mater, I think.
2: It's also AOC's alma mater, you know, and is Howard it? Stern's alma mater. There are a lot of famous people went to BU. And yeah. Some of these big liberal institutions like WGBH, you know, the National Panhandler Radio, the public radio in Boston, they're owed thousands of dollars, right?
4: Yes, I would. GBH is owed tens of thousands, and I think that 24,000 is hidden.
2: Hidden. Well, now suppose, like, okay, you know, I've gotten money from my kids, and I found when this thing first started back in the 70s, I found money for my parents who are now deceased. I found money for me, so I found for three generations. But when I started talking to you, is there a chance that there may be some money that was owed to my now deceased parents that's still, you know, that Deb Goldberg is still sitting on?
4: Sure, because if you took the advice of the Massachusetts Treasury and just went to the website, findmassmoney.gov, and typed in your name or their names, and maybe you didn't see anything because the money is hidden.
2: Right.
4: According to the Treasury, you have to call them to do a complete search. But that's ridiculous. The whole point of having a website is so that you can search and claim 24/7 and you don't have to talk to a human being, which costs the state money.
2: So in other words, then, like, the last time I checked was a couple of years ago, and I found like $78 for an unused gift cards for my kids, right? But you're saying that there could be $1,000 left over from my mother's income tax return in 1973 that's not on the list.
4: That's
2: why
4: right.
2: Why wouldn't that have been on the list, you know, 30 years ago when Bob Crane was, or 40 years ago when Bob Crane was the governor, was the treasurer, excuse me?
4: Well, actually, the internet came into being. I don't know how this was handled in Massachusetts. I know in Connecticut, we used to publish lists in local newspapers.
2: Right. They did it. That's what they did here, too. Yeah, one.
4: Okay, so
2: it would be the Globe would get it first, and then the Herald, and then the next 6 months later, the Herald would get it first, and then the Globe. Yeah.
4: Right. So in the days before websites, perhaps that would have been published in the local newspaper. But nowadays, you know, they don't do that. Most states have stopped doing that. And so they use the website, which is much more convenient, doesn't cost as much, and they should not be hiding any properties. Now,
2: right.
4: what the Treasury has said is that they are hiding properties that have no addresses because they want to avoid confusion over
2: BU has no address.
4: Common names. Yeah, right. Yeah, their excuse is, well, if you have a property that belongs to John Smith and there's no address, then, you know, umpteen people named John Smith will claim it. But that's nonsense, because obviously plenty of people have unique names, but regardless, there's no excuse for hiding anything when your job is to return the money.
2: And so if I wanted to say I think my parents died without cashing all of their state income tax returns from the 1970s, I could call up and then they would run this for me. I mean, it seems terribly inefficient, for among other things, doesn't it?
4: Absolutely, but that's what they say. To do a complete search, you have to call them.
2: Oh boy, and you know, there are people who are called inheritance finders, and they get some of these lists. I guess they buy the lists in some states, right? They, in maybe Massachusetts, and they get these lists, and then they go out and they try to find the people who are owed the money. So if you can get it, if they get back, like, they get 10% or 50, I don't know what they get, but they get a certain percentage of the money. But it seems like it's a good deal, because if they find you $100,000 and they take 10%, that's $90,000 you didn't have before, right? But you shouldn't have to have inheritance finders if the state has control of it and has a website. Why are they only putting, I don't know, 90? So they have 3 billion on the website, right? And you're saying it could be as high as 5 billion that they actually have.
4: Right. This is actually kind of interesting. The Treasury has been lying about how much money they have. They have been saying for 8 years that they have $3.4 billion. Now, the amount of money isn't constant. It increases all the time. And Massachusetts is only returning a little less than 50% of the money it collects. Now, on their website, they say in the past 5 years, they returned $1 billion. So that means in the past 5 years, the total should have gone up by $1 billion. So they should have well over $4 billion at this point, and it could be close to $5 billion. But the bottom line is they're lying about how much they have. It's ridiculous.
2: You know, the thing is, people are saying, well, they're collecting the interest and the float and all that. But you made the point, and I think you're right, now that I look at this and all the statements. They just take the money and they just throw it into the general fund. I mean, this is like the IOUs in the Social Security program. They have $3 to $5 billion in IOUs to the people of the state of Massachusetts, but there is no money in a pot, in a locked box, is there?
4: No, there isn't. My understanding is that most of the money goes into the general fund or the rainy day fund. So it's being used by the state. So like you say, there is no pot of money sitting around collecting dust. And that's important, because that means that the state has a disincentive to return money.
2: Right.
4: Because
2: right. They're already running short of money.
4: Expenditures.
2: Yeah, even though they have the highest budget in state history, $70 billion, they're running short on money because they have so much waste, fraud, and abuse going on. So this would be another huge hit to the state budget if suddenly they had to pay down an extra $1 billion to people. It's the same reason they didn't want to put an income tax cut on the ballot or have a gas tax suspension. They claim they don't have the money. This is just really amazing. So you've talked to Elizabeth Dion. Now she says she's going to put everything on the website if she's elected governor. That seems like the logical, the honest thing to do, the decent thing to do.
4: Right. Right. I think this is really not a left or right issue. This is an issue of ethics. You know, if I find your wallet, I give it back to you. The law requires me to do that, but it's also the ethical thing to do. And that's what the state needs to do here. It needs to act ethically. And one important point I want to make is some people have the misconception that taxpayers are paying to return unclaimed money. That is not true. The program is self-funding, and it costs taxpayers nothing. The program makes money for the state. Like I say, it's a cash cow. If you ended the program, taxes would have to be raised to make up for the loss in revenue. Mm-hmm. So so for people who are thinking, well, I don't want my tax money to pay to, you know, return money to people who forgot about it or misplaced it. No, that's not happening at all.
2: Yeah. But it's money that's owed. I mean, you know, if your parents died without getting some money to you, that's your money. That's not Mara Healy's money to give away to her girlfriend. You know, but that's what they're using it for. Ron, Lizzie, we really appreciate you being with us, and keep us informed, me and Tim Dunn, and Elizabeth Dion, if you get any response here from this. We gotta do something about this. This would be great. Thank you very much, Ron, Lizzie. Let's talk about gold and silver for a second. 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
2: 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I'm for getting rid of mass saves.
11: That is at 8% in the lead, at 55%, the electric vehicle program. Distributed solar charge is at 12% in second place. 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
2: All right, 844-500-4242. We just were talking about all the money that the state is sitting on. Maybe as much as a billion and a half, but at least $450 million that should be turned over to them. We'll take some calls. What do you think of this? 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I'm Howie Carr.
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15: I'm Tori Gates for this WXTK News update. A mother and son are among six people presumed dead after a medical plane disappeared off Nantucket. Police officials in Bermuda identified 66-year-old Marilyn Bean and her son, Sergio Lattimore, 41, as passengers on the flight. The Coast Guard identified the four other victims as the Canadian crew members of Latitude Air Ambulance. Yarmouth Select Board is set to meet this evening. The agenda includes a presentation on the Yarmouth Fire Department standards of cover, a vote to approve the Old Kings Highway election meeting warrant, and a review of the November 16th special town meeting warrant. This meeting is set to begin at 5:45 p.m. at Town Hall. Residents may join via Zoom or watch the meeting live on Channel 8 or online. Patriots host the Raiders Sunday, and also it's the Bruins hosting the Mammoth Thursday. I'm Tori Gates, WXTK.
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0: Live from the Byrna Less Lethal Pistol Studio, it's Howie Carr.
1: 844-500-4242. Talking about this, the state holding on to all this money. 508 says, isn't this another form of escheatage? Like the returnable bottles and cans? I probably spelled it wrong, but what a great word. Yeah, you spelled it a cheatment. It's called a cheated, escheatage. E-S-C-H-E-A-T. Escheat. Cheat is the key part. Age. A-G-E. And that's a medieval concept. And the medieval concept is that, you know, if anything that doesn't belong to either a specific peasant or free man or yeoman or whatever, or the earl, anything that's found belongs to the earl or the duke or whatever you want to call him. And it's like the bottles and cans. If you don't return the bottles and cans to get your nickels and dimes back, then the state grabs the money. It's a escheatage. Or, you know, another example is that 603 says landlords have to keep security deposits in escrow, yet the state can just IOU. And you only get it back if you can prove it. Yeah, exactly. It's the same with lawyers. And lawyers have to set up these things called the IOLTA accounts. These are trust accounts. So, you know, if they get a, you know, if you get a settlement on a, you sell property or something, or you get a settlement on a, you know, you broke your ankle because of someone's negligence, and you get $50,000. The lawyer gets the $50,000, but he has to put the money in an account to make sure you get it. Lawyers are always getting into trouble for dipping into screwing up the IOLTA accounts. That's one of the complaints against Kevin Reddington right now. It's not big money or anything, but it's always a complaint that they're getting. But again, it's so ironic that you know, a lawyer or a landlord can get jammed up pretty good for doing this, for short money in many cases. And yet the state can sit on billions of dollars and nothing happens. 617, I tried to recover a few hundred bucks maybe 20 years ago. I couldn't prove I lived at the address at the time, so I was bleep out of luck. They won't give me my money, and it would cost me more to not get it than to get it. Why don't they just send it back like a tax refund? Well, that's just it. I mean, the woman who did a story for the Springfield newspaper, the Republican, she was quoting Litzy as saying that in Maine they decided that they're going to automatically be returning $10.5 million of unclaimed property by sending out 34,000 checks of between $10,000 and $5,000. Now, Massachusetts has five times the population of Maine. So if the automatic payments like those announced in Maine were made in Massachusetts in proportion to the population, there would be 170,000 checks totaling $52.5 million. But see, they don't want to do that because they want to keep the money. They don't want to give the money back to you. 508, I called my town there, my town hall. There were tons of entities for the town. Yeah, another one that they said was Holyoke. Holyoke had the new treasurer started looking into it. And he said, I couldn't believe how much money they owed us. He said, I'm telling all my friends, my family, I'm saying you better start looking around because there's all this money. 844-500-4242. Same as unclaimed lottery winnings. I don't think they really know who won the lottery. You know, I mean, that's why you only have a year to claim it. You gotta claim it within a year because they don't really know who holds the ticket. I don't think. Eric, you're next with Howie Carr. Go ahead, Eric.
2: Hi, I'm calling because back, if you remember 9/11, the United Way and the Red Cross sat on money to collect interest. And I, after I hear you, I think that's what the state's doing. And it's going to some, if not political bigwigs, some inside of deadbeats. Put it in that way.
1: Well,
2: I
1: think they're just grabbing the money, and they're like alcoholics with booze. I mean, you know, one tax is too many, and a thousand aren't enough. They just go through the money. They just spend it wildly. They said there was one chance here of a there was one case where, you remember the Pan Am flight that went down. They raised money for a kid that was left as an orphan after they raised a lot of money with all the friends and business associates of the victim. They raised the money for his son, and then they just lost count of the money, and it was just sitting there for 20 plus years, and finally the guy got it. I don't know that anyone's been stealing the money per se. It's just that the state steals the money. You know, that's just the way it is. But that's the way the state operates. The state operates like a mafia. You know, that's the old saying about, how does the mafia handle business? And some witness at a congressional committee said, well, their theory is, what's theirs is theirs and what's yours is theirs. And all these states, this is the way they operated. And, you know, he's been running them down slowly but surely, Ron Litzy, but it's, it's difficult. And the greedier the state is, the more likely they're going to try to hang on. Jack, you're next with Howie Carr. Go ahead, Jack.
3: Howie, I'm an older man. I live in East Boston. I want to talk about the bottle bill. The bottle bill was started as a steal. The reason for doing it was littering. Now, you know what, Howie? No one really litters anymore. They have a conscience. My recycle bin in East Boston is bigger than some small cars. The bottle bill should be stopped. We'll all recycle our cans. It is a money grab. And you know what, Howie? I'll bet you within 5 years they're going to go up to 10 cents. I know
1: they've been trying it. They've tried it before, Jack. It's only, you're right. It's only a matter of time until they succeed. Just like they raise the tolls on the bike.
3: Yes, I know people who have money and people who don't have money, and I see their cans in their trash or recycle. I said, "What are you doing? You're giving the state 5 cents. I'm not giving this governor one extra nickel."
1: That's the way I feel too, Jack. I wouldn't give any governor an extra nickel, but this one of all. I mean, this is the one. I mean, this is the ultimate time to get this billion, $500 million or $1.5 billion back to the people of Massachusetts to stop her from spending it. I mean, she's already spent it. She's just going to have to dig in and find it somewhere else. But this is ridiculous that they're. I mean, think about that. I could theoretically, the last time I did it, I found, I think, $78 worth of uncashed, basically gift cards for my kids. But suppose there's another $1,000 out there from various places, and they just don't have it listed. What's the point? How is that fair? Thanks for the call, Jack. Paul, you're next with Howie Carr. Go ahead, Paul.
4: Hey, good afternoon, Howie. Hey, so my niece graduated from Proctor High, got a chance to scholarship to UMass Boston. Was in school for a year before she and her brother became orphans. About 2 years later, found out that there was a $50,000 life insurance policy associated with their mother. And because my niece had moved to school, I guess the insurance company didn't know how to get a hold of her. For the last 2 years, I've been calling Massachusetts Recovery to try to get the 50 grand for her. And finally got it released from the insurance company, but Massachusetts sitting on it until they have, I guess, 6 months or a year or whatever since you contact them to give it. Here, two kids could really use the money. And I've called up and told them this exact thing, and they're sitting on these orphans' money. Love Massachusetts. It's run so well.
1: They're taking money from abused farm animals and orphans, Paul. To set up foreign freeloader flop houses for Haitians. This is ridiculous. Thanks for the call. 844-500-4242. Let's see. I'm just looking to see if the story about the kid. Let's see here. In Holyoke, the city, this was the story last year in the Springfield Republican Mass Live. In Holyoke, the city is owed about $30,000. Some of it has been in the state's lost property system for more than a decade. Springfield has $40,000. Okay, here's one. This is a guy who's a who checks for the state. In another case, he came across $50,000 in an abandoned Bank of America account. He tracked down the owner. Quote, it turned out the money was raised for the child of someone who was killed in the Pan Am 103 bombing. That's 1988. Friends of a man who died in the 1988 terrorist attack raised money for his young son, but somehow it had gotten lost. Steele was able to get it to the family. One of the largest amounts listed to a group in Hamden County, again, this is the Springfield story, was a Bank of America check for $117,337 to, quote, West Springfield parent teacher. West Springfield parent teacher. The lost check was reported to the state in 2021. Attempts to reach PTO organizations and schools were not successful. It's just weird. Wisconsin has returned millions in unclaimed property to people without them ever having to search the state's online portal or fill out a claim form. That's because Wisconsin, the Badger State, started a program in 2015 that cross-references the information for unclaimed property under $2,000 with other data. So they can run you down if you didn't pay a toll on the Mass Pike. But they can't run down if they owe you $5,000 or $50,000. 844-500-4242. Justin, you're next with Howie Carr. Go ahead, Justin.
5: Howie, back to the topic of the bottle bill there. As somebody who's been pretty much a lifelong salvager slash trash picker since I was a little kid, back 30, 40 years ago, that was how we all made money. We went around with a trash bag, a shopping carriage, and we found as many bottles as we could, and that sticks to this day. I keep a roll of trash bags in my truck. You'd crap if you saw the amount of cans you find in

0: the vast majority of that extra money, if they ever put a deposit on non-carbonated drinks, would go to the state, to the hacks, wouldn't it?
1: It was the same thing as they do with hunting and fishing licenses and allocate that money solely to conservation stuff, because if they claim that the bill is supposed to stop littering, then fine. Every nickel that you guys get worth of deposits that you don't give back, put it in the conservation funds for land trusts or for fishing resources and stuff like that, rather than going in some hack's pocket. Granted, we can't necessarily trust them that they'll keep the books straight, but at least give it a shot, because if every single bottle had a deposit on it, you'd see triple the amount of people out there, between old fogies that are retired that have nothing to do and people that need extra money would be out there picking them up, and it'd be a lot less.
0: I used to have a condo on Marlboro Street, on the bad side of Marlboro Street, on the other side of Mass Ave. And I asked my tenant one day, I said, how do you like living here? And she said, it's pretty good except for Tuesday mornings. I said, what's Tuesday morning? She said, that's the garbage pickup. So every, before dawn, it was mainly Chinese people at the time, Chinese old ladies from Chinatown. They would come down and they would tip over every trash barrel in the alleys behind off of Marlboro Street and just go through the bottles. There would just be total mess and litter everywhere. I don't know. I didn't keep the place. Having a condo in Cambridge was a better investment than having one in Boston. Thanks for the call. 844-500-4242. I'm Howie Carr.
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4: 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And all of them contain more than 40 major special adaptations designed specifically to restore that freedom and independence that these veterans sacrificed for us.
0: Retired Navy Lieutenant Commander John Puccello.
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1: Here's something pretty disturbing I discovered while researching this podcast. This is what it actually says on the Los Angeles Police Department website. The site states that the Adult Missing Persons Unit investigates 3,200 cases a month, and 70% of those missing people are found or returned voluntarily within 2 or 3 days. It goes on to explain, and I quote here, "Since being a missing person is not a crime, police are given a very limited role while conducting these types of investigations." At the bottom of the webpage, it gets more disturbing. There's a section titled, "What if they never returned?" And here's the official police advice. In such situations, you may want to enlist the services of a private investigator to assist in your search. If you can't afford a PI, the police elaborate, quote, "Another option would be to contact the Salvation Army, which has a missing persons locator program." There is not a single sentence on the LAPD website that would lead a loved one of a missing person to have any faith that the police would properly investigate it. What the LAPD is basically saying is, if someone you love goes missing, don't overreact. They'll probably turn up, unless they don't, in which case you should get someone besides the police to look into it. All this is my way of saying, if the police took missing persons cases as seriously as they do, say, bank robberies, I wouldn't have had to do this podcast in the first place and end up chasing a violent criminal halfway around the country. I'm Neil Strauss, and you can hear the full story of To Live and Die in L.A.
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2: Howie Carr is back.
3: Dude, what's your problem? What they are doing, it's criminal. It's organized crime. I know. I understand. But it's legal. It's legal graft. I mean, we keep coming back to that. There's legal graft and there's illegal graft. They're allowed to do this. This is the way they wrote the law, so that they could steal the money. 8445. Remember, they're talking about, you know, getting more money on bottles. Remember a couple of years ago when Connecticut went up to 10 cents a can or a bottle, and all of a sudden all the people from their surrounding states, which were nickel states, were going into Connecticut, and these places were going broke, some of the redemption centers, and they had to make a rule that you could only bring back a certain number per day, because people were bringing them in from Massachusetts, Rhode Island, New York. It's everything is going to be scammed, you know, everything. Rob, you're next with Howie Carr. Go ahead, Rob.
4: Howie, long time, anytime. Thank you for taking my call. I'm a small business owner in the Wakefield-Linfield area, and that bottle bill, and I've owned my store a long time, and I don't want a free plug, but I've owned that store a long time, and that bottle bill is on my invoices twice a week, every week, and we're talking big money, man. And then people don't come to my store for redemptions. But what did I do, being a smart business owner? I had to jack my prices a little bit to be competitive and stay in business. It's a joke. The public doesn't know that.
3: So what do you want to happen to the bottle? Would you like to get rid of the bottle bill?
4: How many more, Mr. Speaker? Of course. That's how long I've been listening to your show.
3: Yeah. I don't think it's doing much good, but it has become a scam for a certain number. I mean, not a scam. It's a racket. Let's put it that way. It's a racket for a certain number of people, isn't it, Rob? Thanks for the call. Todd, you're next with Howie Carr. Go ahead, Todd.
5: Hey, Howie. Thanks for taking the call. I live in Worcester, and I remember a couple of years ago, they did an investigative report. It turns out all the recycling that they've done, three years worth, went right into the landfill. Not a single bottle was ever actually recycled. And a simple Google search will show you that only 5 to 6% of the plastics can actually be recycled. The rest just gets thrown away. So what exactly was that money meant to be for?
3: I'll repeat what I just said, Todd. It's a racket, isn't it? That's all. It was to make a certain green, whatever the green was, contingent in the 70s. So they went with this thing, and here it is. It's about 50 years later, and we're still putting up with it. I'm Howie Carr.
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8: Optimism for the midterms. I'm Lisa Brady, Fox News.
9: I think we're going to do very well.
8: President Trump says the rallies he's holding are changing things around. He's been visiting mainly Republican-friendly states, aiming to boost turnout from his base for GOP candidates. But today, taking questions just before heading to a Baltimore shipyard as an example of his agenda spurring investment.
10: Trade Point Atlantic has partnered with Anduril Industries to build submarine and submarine parts. The investment from Anduril is going to be $3.7 billion and eventually create 3,100 jobs.
8: Fox Business's Edward Lawrence. Anduril says the new high-tech shipyard will make components for the Navy's Virginia-class submarines. Maryland's Democratic governor has called the shipyard the largest investment in the state in decades. Attorneys for Krista Pike, the convicted killer who survived an attempted lethal injection in Tennessee, now say she's awake and speaking as she continues to receive critical medical care, but they say her prognosis remains unclear. A national day of action in France as student protests over school conditions expand.
11: Tens of thousands of people taking to the streets, demonstrating and calling for equality in French schools. And during many of these protests, there have been some clashes between demonstrators and police, with officers using tear gas at some points to clear the crowd.
8: Fox's Jeff Paul in Paris. Thousands of arrests and hundreds of injuries reported. A mega Hollywood merger is now a done deal. Paramount completing its $81 billion takeover of Warner Brothers a year after Paramount was purchased by Skydance, which will be the name of the new company, bringing two of America's oldest movie-making studios together. That merger faced multiple lawsuits. Critics argue the settlements reached don't do enough to address concerns about job loss and fewer choices for consumers, including cable customers. 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
17: I'm Tori Gates with this WXTK News Update. The Bermuda Police Service has confirmed the identities of two nationals who were on a medical aircraft that went missing off the Nantucket coast early Saturday. 66-year-old Marilyn Bean was flying to Boston for care after suffering a stroke. Her son, Sergio Lottimore, 41, was traveling with her. Governor Maura Healey has declared an energy emergency. Here's John Bayback.
18: The declaration calls for more heating aid and a three-month pause on a solar program charge on electric bills starting in January.
19: I'm taking action to deliver relief to nearly every Massachusetts household on their energy bills.
18: About 50,000 middle-income households could receive up to $680 toward heating oil. The state also plans to add $15 million more to heating aid for low-income residents.
17: He's John Bayback, and I'm Tori Gates, WXTK.
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24: It's stop and go on Route 6 westbound between Route 137 and Route 124. Then we're seeing a small slowdown as you approach the Sagamore Bridge. The Bourne Rotary is looking a lot better, but there's still a little bit of congestion right as you approach the Rotary on Route 28. With your Cape Cod traffic, I'm Lexi Mack, and I've got your back.
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27: Not a cloud in the sky out there. I'm 1 degree outside Weather Network meteorologist Danielle Noyes. Temperatures cooling quickly this evening through the 50s and 40s to around 40 overnight tonight for a low. So a mostly clear, crisp, and quite cool overnight. Tomorrow, mostly sunny, highs in the low 60s, breezy southwest wind 10 to 20 miles per hour. Thursday, it's a blend of sun and clouds, a little milder, high 65 to 70, and a southwest wind gusting around 30 miles per hour. For the only forecast you need to know, download the free 1 degree outside weather app in the App Store and Google Play.

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4: 844-500-4242. Welcome to the Howie Carr Show. We've been talking about various things. The green surcharges on your utility bill. There's going to be one fewer of them, at least for a little while, until Mara wins the election. If she doesn't win the election, there'll probably be a lot fewer of them because Minogue won't stand for this. But it's just really something that it was an existential threat to humanity not to have these phony baloney surcharges on your electrical bill. Now as the election looms, they're just throwing them out. Same with the gas tax suspension. We can't suspend the gas tax. We need that money for the crumbling infrastructure. Hey, the Republicans want to suspend the gas tax. I'm for suspending the gas tax. It's, you know, we're in the silly season of elections, at least for the Democrats, because they're pretty silly. 774, I read about 4 months ago that Connecticut now requires a photo ID to return bottles. Yeah, I seem to recall something like that, too, or if you return in large numbers. Do you remember a few years back, there was a while back now, that somebody in Maine wanted to put in a return on cigarette butts. Can you imagine how stinky and smelly that would have been? Oh, my God. That didn't get, even in the insane state of Maine, when they mostly have Democrat majorities in the legislature, that didn't go anywhere. In Maine, I order a 15-pack of energy drinks on Amazon, and I do not get charged the deposit, but I turn them in and get the 5 cents. Now that reminds me of another thing in Maine. Do you remember when there were actual stories about this, when they put the deposit on the non-carbonated drinks, like the Poland Spring water, the bums, the hobos, would take their EBT cards and get 2 cases of Poland Springs and then just squat into the parking lot and empty them out. that's a lot of work for $2.40 to empty, what, 48 bottles? But, you know, I guess it beats working. 844-500-4242. Carol, you're next with Howie Carr. Go ahead, Carol.
5: Yes, hi, Howie. I just have a couple of things. I know where and what they're doing with the money. First of all, I had gone to the supermarket the other day, and a man and woman came out with two carriages. I have never seen. I don't know how they stacked them so high with groceries.
4: Yeah.
5: And so there's where the money has gone. I mean, I've shopped for 50 years, and I've never filled one cart. It would take me 6 carts to fill one of theirs. I mean,
4: yeah.
5: It was
4: well,
5: incredible.
4: I mean, if you're shopping with somebody else's money, it's easy to stock up. And, you know, the people on food stamps generally aren't buying the generic products either. They're going for the top grade meat, the top grade fish. Everything like that. Thanks for the call, Carol. Chuck, you're next with Howie Carr. Go ahead, Chuck.
6: Hey, Howie. Thanks for having me on. I'm calling because I think you and your audience would get a kick out of this. It's proof that Moore and the whole crew are looking under the couch cushions for every dime they can find. I got shaken down for a 32-year-old speeding ticket out of the state of New York, you know, through reciprocity, where they suspended my license. But I had to pay him $100 to reinstate it. So if the state needs $100 that bad that they're reaching back 32 years, I'm just pretty curious to find out if anybody in the audience has suffered the same fate.
4: 32 years ago?
6: 1994. Yes. Wow. So if they need money that bad, it's worse than you're even letting on.
4: Yeah. Well, if they're looking for that kind of money for $100 from you, they're not gonna let go of this $450 million to $1.5 billion without a struggle. Somebody told me they had heard that there's a law saying she can't just automatically turn over the money without somebody asking for it. But you know, the thing is, if I see the money, if I go to the unclaimed money and I see it's $32 or $42, I'll still apply for it, and I'll apply for my kids. I mean, you've got to put the money on the website. And then if people don't want to get back their $50,000 or their $50, whatever it is, then it's on them. But you know, you can't hide the money from them. I think that's what Ron Losey and Elizabeth Dion, the Republican candidate, and most of the people in the audience are concerned about. They don't want the state hiding money. The state runs too many scams, just like Chuck was just saying, going after him for a 32-year-old ticket in the state of New York. Victor, you're next with Howie Carr. Go ahead, Victor.
0: Hey, Howie, love the show, man. Hey, listen, to quote the great Howie Carr, in the state of Massachusetts, nothing, no deal is too small and nothing's on the level.
4: Right.
0: So that has not changed. That has not changed. The other thing, here's another cozy arrangement that these Pauls have in Massachusetts. If a person gets their property foreclosed on, let's say they own a bank, it sells for $400,000, the bank keeps that money.
4: Does the are you sure about that? I'm sure the bank takes a skim. But of a lot of the money, but how can the bank keep the whole thing if you owe that? And again, why do certain people not get their houses foreclosed upon? Like, for instance, how does Kevin Reddington with $2.3 million in liens, how come he just continues to live unobtrusively and unbothered in his mansion in Marshfield? I don't get that. Thanks for the call, Victor. John from New York, you're next with Howie Carr. Go ahead, John.
7: Hey, Howie, real quick story for you. In terms of the interest rate and stuff like that,
4: yes.
7: I had money stolen. I call it stolen from New York State. I got a bonus one year, and, you know, Wall Street bonuses were pretty big at that time. But anyway, they basically stole two paychecks off me. It was about $10,000, $8,000. And I got a thing in the mail from one of these treasure hunters, right? Now, I didn't believe it was true, right? I'm like, I collected everything I was owed. But what I figured out was I got a vacation pay, and I think it was $8,500, and the company just withheld the check from me because they didn't feel like paying me. And the paperwork I had to go through was ridiculous. First, they wouldn't tell me the amount, but then after I contacted them, they finally told me the amount. And then I definitely applied for it because I figured I'm getting the money back. This is the lady said, all I can tell you is it's more than $100, your claim. So she wouldn't tell me the amount. Then I filled the paperwork out. They sent me a form. I had to prove like 8 different ways from Sunday. I was John Green and got the check back. But it took them probably a year to process the check. But finally, I got my money. I got a check from the state of New York for $8,000 or $9,000.
4: How much did the inheritance finder get?
7: Well, they didn't get anything because I scammed them.
4: This is when you set up a society based on all these obscure rules. Everybody turns into a scammer, right?
7: I know, but I wasn't even going to fill it out, because I thought it was true. There was a person that went through the list. They found my name on the list. They sent me a notification. And I got scammed by the company because they didn't feel like paying me. So they just kept the $8,000. It was unbelievable.
4: I talked to, well, the guy I talked to last hour from Connecticut, and right. He said that normally when someone goes to the treasurer, the Massachusetts treasurer, probably all the treasurers, and they say, are you an inheritance hunter? And if you say yes, they'll charge you for the list. But he just said he was using it for research, right. So they gave it to him. And so now he's causing them a lot more trouble now than any inheritance hunter would ever be charging them.
7: I advise you, if your name's on the list, though, and even if you think it's a joke, check it out, because there's so many refunds, insurance refunds,
4: right?
7: Other refunds that you can get, and you got to pursue it because it costs you nothing, essentially, except your time.
4: No, it doesn't. I felt good, you know, that the night I did. I think I was down on the Cape one night, and I just did it, and I checked all my kids, and I had my brother, and I even checked my parents, and who were dead, and I didn't see anything for them. But I've gotten them stuff in the past when they were alive, and you're right. I mean, it's worth doing, because, you know, what the hell? I mean, do you want them to, just look at it this way, do you want them to have the money, or do you want you to have the money? I mean, it's you or Mara Healy. I mean, there's not too much question in my mind. I'm willing to make a, take a little time to stop that from happening. Thanks for the call, John. Absolutely. 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
4: mass saves, also known as mass steals.
14: That's at 8%. In the lead at 56% is the electric vehicle program, 11% for transmission charge and distributed solar charge, 6% for the transition charge, 5% for the net meter recovery surcharge, and 3% for the revenue decoupling charge.
4: If we get rid of the electric vehicle charge, we won't have any electric charges. Oh, that's right. We don't have any electric charges anyway. Dave, you're next with Howie Carr. Go ahead, Dave. There, Dave. Steve, you're next with Howie Carr. Go ahead, Steve.
15: Hi, Howie. I got a question that's been bugging me for a long time. I'm trying to figure out, how does a poor Mexican man get, how does a poor Mexican man pay a cartel $5,000 to $10,000 to come to America? And why would he subject himself to be stacked with 100 other people in a car? The only conclusion that I came up with is that their families were kidnapped and that the cartels are extorting money out of them. I racked my brains, and I can't think of any other explanation.
4: I think a lot of them, though, just want to get over here, and they know they'll never have to work again. They can just commit whatever crimes they want. They can drive drunk. They can live on welfare. It's like hitting the lottery. You get over the border, and you never work. And no one... I think that's what it is. I mean, I was driving through some pretty rough areas this weekend, just going from place to place for various reasons. And they have these H&R Block tax place. I'm saying, nobody's working. These are all illegal aliens. They don't work. Why do they have these H&R Block, these tax? And then I figured, earned income tax credits. You know, they got 25 kids, and so they're making big money. And, you know, what's the tax company going to do? They don't know. They don't know. Maybe he does have 25 kids. Thanks for the call. Rob, you're next with Howie Carr. Go ahead, Rob.
16: Hey, Howie. How are we doing?
4: Good.
16: Can you hear me?
4: Yes.
16: Howie?
4: Yes, I can. Oh, we lost him. Regina, you're next with Howie Carr. Go ahead, Regina.
17: Yeah, hi, Howie. I'm Regina from Boston, and I have no respect for Governor Healey. And have written her a few times telling her of my dislike for her policies. Last week, I was going to email her again. I filled out the information required, and lo and behold, I was unable to write anything down after that. I'm assuming there's a ban on my name. My final thought, though, is to tell you that I watched the reading of the names of those that were killed on 9/11.
4: Yeah.
17: The 25th anniversary, they would read the name and then ring the firefighter's bell. Many who did this were family members. While I watched the camera turned to AOC and Mondami, I could see that they were both laughing.
4: I know. I saw the pictures. Yeah, I saw the pictures. It was disgraceful, Regina.
17: And they should have that out on all TV stations.
4: Yeah. Well, the TV stations are, you know, it's regime-controlled media, but you can find it on the Internet. It was certainly around on the Internet after it happened. The New York Post made a big deal out of it, too, as well they should have. But you're right, everybody should have made a big deal out of that. It was just disgraceful that they would they're in positions of power, especially Mamdani, who wasn't even born here, and who hates America, and who hates Americans, especially Jews, but Christians are a close second, I'm sure. I'm Howie Carr.
18: Vote no on question 9 and repeal a bad law. Chapter 135 stripped away basic civil rights for no good reason. 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This change hurt historical reenactors, hobbyists, and hunters. The law hurts businesses and laid new costs on public safety. Vote no on 9. Tell Beacon Hill bureaucrats to make clear, clean, and enforceable laws. Vote no on 9. 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
19: 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I'll fight for more local aid to ease property taxes, and I'll protect your pension. 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
21: I'm Tori Gates for this WXTK News update. A mother and son are among six people presumed dead after a medical plane disappeared off Nantucket. Police officials in Bermuda identified 66-year-old Marilyn Bean and her son, Sergio Lattimore, 41, as passengers on the flight. The Coast Guard identified the four other victims as the Canadian crew members of Latitude Air Ambulance. Yarmouth Select Board is set to meet this evening. The agenda includes a presentation on the Yarmouth Fire Department standards of cover, a vote to approve the Old Kings Highway election meeting warrant, and a review of the November 16th special town meeting warrant. This meeting is set to begin at 5:45 p.m. at Town Hall. Residents may join via Zoom or watch the meeting live on Channel 8 or online. Patriots host the Raiders Sunday, and also it's the Bruins hosting the Mammoth Thursday. I'm Tori Gates, WXTK.
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0: Live from the Byrna Less Lethal Pistol Studio, it's Howie Carr.
1: You want to know what the government is doing with your money if you don't claim it? This is the federal government. But you know the CIA officer who stole gold bars? He pleaded guilty today. And there was a lot more than I thought it was. A CIA officer charged with stealing tens of millions of dollars worth of gold bars and stashing them at his Virginia home pleaded guilty to defrauding the federal government today. David Rush, 49, entered the guilty plea in federal court after copping to having fraudulently obtained nearly $194 million. Wow. The Somalis even are impressed by that. By abusing his position to handle top secret matters at the agency, $194 million. He lied about his education and military experience before entering the CIA. Well, was he planning to run for Congress? And eventually faked an entire program to pilfer government funds. He obtained 298 gold bars and also oversaw a total of $145 million in wire transfers that ended up being used to purchase fine watches, luxury real estate, and cars. $194 million. Good Lord. 844-500-4242. I wonder if he'll have to make restitution. 844-500-4242. Steve, you're next with Howie Carr. Go ahead, Steve. You there, Steve? All right. 844-500-4242. We talked earlier about, or it's our poll question today, about how, you know, after telling us that they had to have all these surcharges on our utility bills in order to save the planets and save the polar bears and save the bike lanes and save the rainforests, etc., etc., that suddenly now that the election is looming and they want to keep the utility bills down since they're the ones who jacked it up, not Donald J. Trump, they got rid of one of the charges on the bills, the smart charge on the electric bills. It's one of 9 or 10. So Tim Dunn wanted to talk to Healy about it. You know, like, why did she suddenly, it went from, you know, the most important thing in the world to have all these phony baloney green energy boondoggle charges to now they're just getting rid of one for 3 months. For 3 months, $80 million, though. That's how much you get. I mean, can you times nine, $80 million. So it's like a billions and billions of dollars a year coming out of the taxpayers' hides for nothing, for absolutely nothing other than hackorama and, you know, probably free stuff for illegal aliens. And so Tim Dunn wanted to ask Healy about it, you know, why the switch other than trying to get reelected. And she had another great day, you know, it's like she's trying out for as a wide receiver for an NFL team. You know, she did another 4-1-40 off of the podium and escaped into a car, leaving Kim Driscoll, who's a little slower. You know what I mean? She, unless it's an all-you-can-eat buffet. So Kim Driscoll and asked her about the executive order that suspends the charge on the renewables charge on your utility bills. Cut, Ted.
2: Lieutenant Governor, I've got a quick question about your energy bill you guys passed yesterday. With suspending the smart charge on the bills and these net zero mandates, these charges, is it kind of an acknowledgement that it's policies that you and Governor Healy support that are the driver behind high costs in Massachusetts and not?
3: No, we actually have resources to make up for those dollars coming off, the assessment coming off. So we know that those programs really do a lot to help families and communities, and we want to keep them going.
1: Okay. Hello?
3: Appreciate you. Good work today.
2: Is you and Governor Healey's administration blaming President Trump too much? It seems a little disingenuous to some people, where it's every week, every problem.
3: Jamie, are you getting to the gas station or a grocery store? All those things that are up, that's directly related to his policies.
2: Is Governor Healey's canceling of two pipelines as Attorney General any contributor to some of the high prices here now? I don't know better. And have you seen the video, Lieutenant Governor? Okay.
1: You know better. What do you think she was talking to Sharman Cerchetti or somebody from the Globe? You know better. That's insubordination. It's worse than insubordination to ask a question like that. It's apostasy. It's heresy. How dare you? As a reporter for regime-controlled media, you're on the team. But, of course, he's not a reporter for regime-controlled media. So if they have the resources, they don't need the money, then why isn't the charge permanently ended, halted? Why is it only halted for 3 months? And why aren't all the other charges halted, too? Phil, you're next with Howie Carr. Go ahead, Phil.
4: Yeah, I was scammed by both my bank and Ticketmaster when I bought two separate Ticketmaster tickets.
1: Yeah.
4: Anyone buys a ticket with a card, a credit card, for whatever reason, and becomes discontinued, if they can't send it back to the bank, they keep it. So at one point, Ticketmaster kept $500. Another point, it didn't go through the bank properly, so the bank kept $400. So people have to be aware that scams in every which way out there is scary.
1: Yeah, but the problem is, so some of the people have mentioned this on the text line, that, you know, there's so many scams going on. Like, I don't know about you, but I get all these, in addition to all the solicitation ads from, they want to, the business loans wants to give me $1 million and all the candidates want me to give them money. But I also get these messages. I seem to have your number, but I don't know your name. Can you call me back? Yeah, I'm going to call you back. So, I mean, you get a call from someone saying, hi, I'm an inheritance finder, and I saw your name on the unclaimed money list, on the secret unclaimed money list. And can you give me a call back, and I'll set it up for you? I mean, I would be very, very wary of calling back that number, because I don't want to get scammed. You're always reading about people that are getting scammed. 904 says, I just went on that state website for the unclaimed money. I found one claim for myself and five for my father, who died 5 years ago. I'm in Florida now, but I'll take the money. Yeah, everybody should go to that unclaimed money site and just check it out if you haven't checked it out recently. 844-500-4242, 413. You said Minogue spent $6 million last month. He's all over Facebook and YouTube. I see his ads all the time. Yeah, but are they ads that say anything, or are they just ads of him just walking around talking about his water skiing or something, or how he can do more push-ups than Mara Healey? I mean, the ads seem very very vanilla to me. 844-500-4242. David, you're next with Howie Carr. Go ahead, David.
5: Howie, the governor, I think about they're hiding the audit from people for a reason. People really need to think about this. No taxation without representation. We voted for an audit. We haven't had the audit. They don't want us to know where they spent the money. Now we're paying sales tax on toilet paper, toothpaste, soap, and she's got the nerve to pass the Mara Healey Herod bill that you can kill a baby on the day of birth. So there's two things, Howie. Any Catholic here in Massachusetts that takes their faith seriously, they cannot vote for this woman. She endorsed an infanticide bill. You can kill your child on the day of birth. This lady has no morals. And if you don't give a damn about that, I'll tell you one thing. You should think about your taxes, because we want the audit. They've got illegals living in those new condos in Plymouth that they built there up by the Home Depot, and they get illegal state funding that are living in the new condos that they built at Kingston Mall. And that's why they don't want us to know about the audit, Howie. So, people, I'll tell you, you've got this woman should not be in, and Mike Minogue has to take it to her, because this election is for him. West Point grad, Are you kidding me? West Point grad, Army Ranger, successful businessman. He's got it all over this woman. This woman is immoral. They clapped. Those women clapped when she signed the infanticide bill. My God, what is wrong with these people in Massachusetts? Get her out.
1: You know, David, you can't beat somebody with nobody. And again, he's... You know, people like us would vote for him. But, you know, how does he get the independence if he's just, you know, just being a, you know, Joe nice guy? He's not running for president of the Knights of Columbus. He's running for mayor, for governor. He's running for governor. He's got to be willing to say what he's going to do other than just, I'm going to be somebody. I'm sorry. Tell me what somebody's going to do. Thanks for the call, David. James, you're next with Howie Carr. Go ahead, James.
6: Yeah, Howie, two things quick. I found some unclaimed property with some minuscule amount of money that would have cost me more in postage to redeem from the state than just to leave abandoned. So I abandoned it. Mike Minogue, John Deaton, they ought to do whistle stop tours. They ought to get on the T, drag a camera crew behind them, ride the commuter rail, talk to people on train platforms, stand in downtown station in the morning, talk to people at downtown crossing, and tape it. And you know, get out there with the people. They're listening to these consultants. I think they all went to the Kennedy School to learn
1: right.
6: how to lose elections.
1: No, I agree. But Ken Paxton down in Texas, he's been complaining about, he's saying, I don't know what they're doing. I don't have any control. I think he was talking about the super PACs, which is not supposed to have any, connection to the actual campaigns. But if you're running a super PAC for Ken Paxton and you have like $20 million or 50, however much they got, you would think they would have somebody from Texas in the councils telling them what's concerning the Texas voters. Same thing with Minogue. I mean, he can't run a campaign out of Alexandria, Virginia. He's got to be running it out of Boston or Worcester or Springfield, you know? I mean, this is just crazy. These ads that look like they're just, rubber stamped over and over. That was the great thing about Spencer Pratt in L.A. I mean, they were tailored to people who would.

0: is happening. 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
2: Howie Carr is back.
3: 413 says, just went on Find Mass Money. My son was on there, filled it out, got the email back to fill out more paperwork. The value was $1. You know, you're not going to win every time you play the lottery or roll the dice, right? I mean, come on. Let's see here. 603, the unclaimed money booth is set up at the Big E each year. That's the regional fair in West Springfield every September. Twice we've taken friends with us, and both times they had a lot of money coming their way. The story in the Springfield paper last year said that they returned over almost $1 million from that booth at, I guess, 2024. So, yeah, I mean, but they ought to just make it easier. I mean, a lot of people have forgotten about it because, you know, people don't get the papers anymore. So it used to be you'd get the paper on Sunday and there would be a section, Treasurer Crane, Treasurer Malone, Treasurer whoever, unclaimed money list. Now it's just something that people kind of remember, but nobody thinks about it all that much. And I think a lot more money goes by the wayside. And that's why they get away with this thing with not returning all the money. I mean, it's just wrong. I mean, it's not a crime what they're doing. It's just they ought to be treating the people with a little more respect and dignity and making it easier for them to reclaim their own money. It should be called Hide Mass Money. That's the way it is. Yes. Hide Mass Money. 844-500-4242. 203 says Connecticut GOP gubernatorial candidate Fazio has the same type of generic TV ads. He's going to cut your taxes and lower your electric bill. There's so many more powerful things to say against the current governor. It almost seems like the Republicans want to lose. Fazio probably already has his very polite concession speech written. Listen, I would be very happy if Minogue had more powerful ads saying the same thing Fazio is saying, cut your taxes and lower your electric bill. I guess he does occasionally hold up an electric bill and say this is BS, but there's more to be done. I mean, just look at those damn 10 fees, and that they got rid of one of them and without batting an eye. And just so, wait a second. I thought we had to pay this money to save polar bears. Now you're telling me we don't? Now you're telling me it's a scam? Michelle, you're next with Howie Carr. Go ahead, Michelle.
4: Hi, Howie. I'm so angry. I've called Healy's office once a week. Of course, no callback. But can you get Minogue on your show, and maybe we can like give him some Spencer Pratt ideas? Because I can't remember the ad I just saw, but the candidate's mother came on and said, I shoot people, don't come to my property or something. And it was really an effective ad, like Laura Ingraham goes over the ads at night, you know, and rates from A, B, C or whatever. And I think Minogue, maybe you could have him on, but he needs to go a little Spencer Pratt-ish because
3: I've asked him that at a campaign event down in Barnstable, you know, a couple months, about 6 weeks ago. And he kind of shrugged it off. And Deaton actually called him up. I asked Deaton about that when he was on the show last week, and he said they just never got back to him. Which really surprises me because all those guys that were doing those Spencer Pratt ads were just laid off Hollywood guys. I mean, they know firsthand from their unemployment checks how bad it is to be in a one-party state. I would think they would be more than willing to go to work for our candidates. I'm Howie Carr.
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8: They will talk. I'm Lisa Lucera, Fox News. President Trump says he will speak by phone with Russian President Vladimir Putin to discuss a possible case of plague at a research institute in Siberia.
9: So far, we're in very deep discussions. We'll be able to report about it probably tomorrow.
8: A 28-year-old scientist died at the Anti-Plague Institute, which authorities attributed to pneumonia with an unknown cause. Secretary of State Marco Rubio is calling for Russia to be more forthcoming with information about the death. The president made those comments after returning from a shipyard outside of Baltimore, where he announced a $6.6 billion investment to build more submarines.
9: You'll build the next generation of American submarines, including autonomous subs, torpedo tubes, and critical components for our cutting-edge Virginia-class attack submarines, the greatest and quietest ever built.
8: TradePoint Atlantic and Anduril Industries are partnering in the project, which is expected to create 3,100 jobs. Tennessee inmate Krista Pike, who survived the state's attempt to execute her last week, is awake and speaking as she receives treatment at a hospital. Her attorneys say her prognosis remains unclear, but at a minimum, they expect a long recovery. British police make another arrest over the security alert at a U.S.-run airbase.
10: Counter-terror officers have arrested a 22-year-old British man in London on suspicion of preparing terrorist acts. The latest arrest over the incident at RAF Fairford 9 days ago, where five British men were detained and three vans searched after reports of suspicious behaviour. A UK-Iran joint national was also later arrested and, like the other five suspects, released on bail.
8: Fox's Jonathan Savage in London. The US has withdrawn 12 B-1 bombers from RAF Fairford as a result of threats, which Vice President J.D. Vance says were linked to Iran. 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
16: I'm Tori Gates with this WXTK News Update. One person was hospitalized after an accident in Wellfleet. This occurred just before 9 a.m. Monday on West Main Street when a vehicle went off the road near the public library. The victim's injuries and condition were not released. The cause of the accident is under investigation. Jury selection has begun in federal court for the trial of former Stoughton police officer Matthew Farrell. He is accused of killing Sandra Birchmore in her Canton apartment in 2021. Birchmore was pregnant at the time, and Farrell is also accused of sexually assaulting her while a teenager. Birchmore's death was initially ruled a suicide until federal investigators were involved. Opening statements could come as soon as Friday. Patriots host the Raiders Sunday in the NFL. Meanwhile, the Bruins host the Mammoth on Thursday. I'm Tori Gates, News Radio 95 WXTK.
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17: It's stop and go on Route 6 westbound between Route 137 and Route 124. Then another slowdown as you approach the Sagamore Bridge. Traffic on the Bourne Rotary has things backed up on Route 28 northbound to right around Dump Road, and things slow down on either side of Sandwich Road. With your Cape Cod traffic, I'm Lexi Mack, and I've got your back.
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19: Not a cloud in the sky out there. I'm 1 degree outside Weather Network meteorologist Danielle Noyes. Temperatures cooling quickly this evening through the 50s and 40s to around 40 overnight tonight for a low. So a mostly clear, crisp, and quite cool overnight. Tomorrow, mostly sunny, highs in the low 60s, breezy southwest wind 10 to 20 miles per hour. Thursday, it's a blend of sun and clouds, a little milder, highs 65 to 70, and a southwest wind gusting around 30 miles per hour. For the only forecast you need to know, download the free 1 degree outside weather app in the App Store and Google Play.

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4: Six 17 says, I just checked and my unclaimed is over $600. They are going to send it to me. Well, great. I'm glad. I'm glad. I recommend everybody, if you haven't checked for a while, go for it. And then check your kids. Check your siblings. Check your parents, whether they're dead or alive. Check them too. And there's a good chance you're gonna end up with something. 844-500-4242. I just can't believe someone's complaining they only got a buck out of it. I mean, isn't it worth a chance? I mean, you buy a lottery ticket. I mean, if you get back like $5 after you buy a Mass Millions or whatever, I mean, aren't you happy? At least you didn't end up behind, right? Would you rather have your son gets the buck or Mara Healy gets the buck to give to put into the transgender juvenile mutilation fund? That's what you would like to do with it. 844-500-4242. Time now for the chump.

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1: Hey there, young whippersnapper. I'm back for winter. One free coffee, please.
0: Sorry, we no longer serve free coffee.
1: What? I've been coming here for 75 years. This is a human right.
0: Also, we no longer allow fat little purse dogs.
1: I beg your pardon?
0: Please don't return to the premises unless you're a paying customer. Good day.
1: Do you know who I am?
0: I said good day.
2: That's none of that is true. I have been up there at night when the sun goes down and it's a little cooler, but I haven't been up there in the morning because it's been kind of hot. 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Nice Icelandic water, as much of it as I want. 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
4: Yeah, I seem to have lost track of $500,000 visiting the Capitol several months ago. So if anyone finds it, boy, I'd really appreciate knowing.
2: Yeah, I don't think it's set up as that it's lost and found. It's hide your money, as one of the texters said.
5: Every winter, Maura Healy says avoid frostbite in cold weather. But what do I do if it's in my living room, Maura?
2: That's why Maura's giving you a break. She hands you a nickel. She hands you a dime. She asks you with a grin, dimpled grin, if you're having a good time. It's like it's not Maggie's farm anymore, like the Bob Dylan song. Now it's Maura's farm.
6: Howie, you missed one of the charges on the electric bill. At the very bottom, you'll see a 20% governor's office gratuity charge.
2: Does that go right directly to Lamar Cook, or does he have to split it with the woman that runs the office, who sometimes takes breaks to go to the LGBTQ athletic games?
7: Hey, Howie. Of course the state needs to keep that money. I mean, those illegal immigrants certainly aren't going to pay for themselves.
2: No, that's part of it. They have the, what did I call it here? I got it written down here somewhere. 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What is it called here? I thought I got it right here. Residential Assistance Adjustment Factor. Now, they adjust it. If you're a non-American, the assistance was, if you don't get enough assistance, they adjust it down to zero.
3: We all know that El Sayad is full of hot air. Now it's coming out of both ends, but he doesn't care. He will rip one off, followed with a scoff, while his hapless staff recoils in despair.
2: Yeah, one of his longtime aides just couldn't take it anymore and now runs Democrats for Mike Rogers' website. And he's a veteran. He seems like a decent guy. And he said he just couldn't take it anymore. But he said one of El Sayed's many unpleasant habits is that he loves to fart in public.
8: We'll fart hard.
9: And that's now C-SPAN 2 returns to the town hall with Elizabeth Warren.
10: Senator Warren, what do you think about Democrat candidate for state rep Dr. Peter Meany, who has multiple OUI arrests and is accused of verbally assaulting a female police officer?
11: That's my kind of man.
2: Yes, it is. I dare say that Dr. Meany knows how to get the cap off of a long-neck beer bottle. Andrew says the new Massachusetts slogan is, heat has no home here. Yeah.
8: Hypocrisy is Act Blue launching a passport verification program despite Democrats forever fighting voter ID laws.
2: Yeah, what's the problem with voter ID laws? There's no problem with having to produce an ID to get a drink anywhere in public or to get through onto a commercial airliner. What's the problem here? 980, my wife is visiting Massachusetts now. Checked the site and has $1. I told her to take it. Don't give the state a penny. She's checking the rest of her large Asian family today also. I recommend it. Is there anything good on TV tonight? There never is, right? At least there was a ball game. Maybe there's a baseball playoff game. You'd be better off. I mean, you could end up ahead if you go to check out to see if you're owed any money. If you watch anything on TV, you're not going to get a surprise. You're just going to get a realization you've wasted a couple more hours of your life for nothing.
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2: 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Jared, what's the poll question? What are the results thus far?
3: Today's poll question, which you can vote in at HowieCarShow.com, is now that Maura Healey has temporarily ended the renewable energy charge on utility bills, which phony baloney boondoggle would you like to see eliminated next? Transition charge, transmission charge, net meter recovery surcharge, revenue decoupling charge, distributed solar charge, energy efficiency charge, or electric vehicle program?
2: You know how much energy all of these 8 or 9 programs have delivered? Zero! Zero! It's just a big scam and graft, legal and otherwise. I'm voting for the energy efficiency program, getting rid of it. That's the mass steals program.
3: That's an 8%. It is in third place. First place goes to the electric vehicle program at 55%. Transmission charge and distributed solar charge are tied at 12%. Net meter recovery surcharge and transition charge are tied at 6%. 3% for revenue decoupling charge.
2: I can't believe in the Commonwealth of Massachusetts that transmission is defeating transition. I would think the transition, that's one of the major planks in Mara's platform, isn't it? keep the money coming for gender mutilation for minors. That's what being a Democrat is all about. Andrea, you're next with Howie Carr. Go ahead, Andrea.
0: Hey, Howie. I just wanted to tell you that a couple of years ago, it wasn't that long ago, about 4 years ago,
2: yeah.
0: I had been retired for a couple of years. But when I was working, I always put most of my paycheck in my checking account, and I had to switch it over. So I was putting like $20 a week into my savings. So I had, when I retired, $5,000 in a savings account. And about a couple of years ago, I hadn't touched it. I thought, well, that's nice to have that there if I needed a new refrigerator or a down payment on a car. All of a sudden, I get this letter from the bank that they're going to throw my money into mass money because
2: right.
0: No one's used this account before. Well, I already had a checking account in the same bank. I mean, couldn't they just put it over there? I had to run to the bank before they took my money away. It was $5,000, Howie. That's not nothing.
2: I was looking down. I got a text an hour or so ago from 978. Unless things have changed radically, dormant accounts such as in a bank are required to be turned over to the state. That's what people are telling me, that sometimes some people are saying Deb Goldberg has no option here because she can't legally seek people out to give them the money. But just put it on the website. Years ago, this guy that used to work at the bank, I used to work in auditing at a bank. I was the person who tried to contact the depositor to get that money back to them. I frequently succeeded, but a whole lot went to the state. It was required. Did anyone ever call you from the bank before they gave the money to the state?
0: No, Howie. And you know what happened is you get the statements from the bank. You think, oh, yeah, that's my statement. I'll look at it later. I'm glad I opened it because I would have not known and had to fight for that money. I had to run to the bank to get it. No one contacted me, you know, by phone or anything or email or anything.
2: Well, that's what people just lose count of it, you know, lose track of these things. That's why they had to change the law on the gift cards, because they were making the gift cards expire after 3 or 5 years. And people, the people that were issuing the gift cards were making tons of money. And so now I think the gift cards, the new law, which I would have voted for if I were in the legislature, says that the gift cards are good forever. As well they should be, because again, anything can happen, right? You can forget, or I don't know, it's whatever. But you shouldn't lose the money. There's no way if you have money in your drawer in your bedroom. I mean, the cash doesn't expire after 5 years. Why should a gift card? Thanks for the call, Andrea. 844-500-4242. Let's have an illegal alien report. Cut one.
1: That breaking news tonight. The Douglas County Sheriff's Office investigates a crash that left
2: Nebraska.
1: A 70-year-old man dead and the other driver under arrest. Good evening. I'm Craig DeGrelli. The crash happened near Ida and Irvington Road just after 4 this afternoon. Investigators say Jose Ortega Romero was driving a pickup and failed to stop at a red light, then slammed into a car driven by Christopher Zalkowski. Zalkowski later died at the hospital. The sheriff's office booked Ortega Romero on various charges, including motor vehicle homicide, and say he is in the country illegally. Once he posts bond, ICE will take custody of the 32-year-old Ortega Romero.
2: That's the way it should work everywhere. That's the way it works in Nebraska. It's not the way it works in the Bronx, New York. This is from the New York Post. They just moved this story. Illegal aliens wanted by ICE, including one with prior arrests, ID'd as suspects in off-duty New York PD cop slashing attack. This was the two thugs are both Dominicans who were welcomed warmly into the country under former President Dementia Joe Biden, according to officials. This guy was getting out of his trunk of his car, an off-duty cop, a detective in the Bronx. And the two Dominican illegal alien savages tried to snatch his gold chain. But the cop fought back. His name, Jose Mercedes, was slashed 7 times by the violent muggers. The accused slasher was identified as 25-year-old D'Angelo Carabello, while the suspect behind the wheel was ID'd as Schneider Mejia. Mejia crossed the U.S. border in Mexico on December 2nd, 2022, and was nabbed by Border Patrol, but at the behest of Joe Biden, was released into the country. Mejia was arrested in the Bronx on a gun possession charge last year, but was released despite an ICE detainer to hold him. So they wanted to keep him in the country so he could stab an off-duty cop a few months later. Caraballo was detained after crossing the border on December 2nd, 2023, but was released with a future court date and disappeared. And Biden was very happy about that. Mejia has two arrests, a menacing rap for allegedly threatening to stab a person who rented him a room in the Bronx in July and a 2025 gun possession charge for allegedly lugging a loaded .380 Taurus gun in his car. The police catch him, but then they're let go. This is the uncle of the stabbed policeman said. Right back on the street. That is what we want to change. Well, don't vote for Imam Dhani, and don't vote to reelect Hochul in November. Vote for Blakeman. This is just, I mean, they open up the insane asylums, they open up the prisons, they let them all into the country, and the Democrats don't want them picked up. They want to keep them in the country. You get to kill one American, apparently. They don't round you up till you kill an American. Then they maybe take you off the street for a little while. Do those guys get $2,600 or $3,600 when they're thrown out of the country? Like they do it voluntarily? I'm Howie Carr.
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7: I'm Tori Gates for this WXTK News Update. Barnstable police are investigating a hit-and-run accident in Hyannis. A bicyclist was struck on North Street and was taken to Cape Cod Hospital with serious injuries. Police are searching for the motorist. No arrests have been made. A lawsuit against the town of Tisbury, filed by former fire chief Gregory Leland, has been dismissed. A judge issued the ruling yesterday when Leland failed to appear for a status hearing at the Edgartown Courthouse. The lawsuit claims the town did not follow proper procedures when Leland was fired a year ago over allegations of favoritism and creating an uncomfortable work environment. He served as Tisbury's fire chief from 2020 to 2024. Bruins play host to the Mammoth on Thursday in the NHL. Meanwhile, the Patriots host the Raiders on Sunday. I'm Tori Gates, News Radio 95 WXTK.
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1: 844-500-4242. My new book is out, Mass Corruption, Volume 2, The Techs and More. The continuing scandals of the Karen Reed frame-up and related scandals in Massachusetts. 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And if you can order it online at Amazon.com, and it'll get it that way, two-day delivery. 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And if you buy it there, you're going to get an autographed copy of the book. I signed a bunch before I left. Mass Corruption, the Techs and More. 844-500-4242. You know, David Brooks is one of these columnists. All the regime controlled media, the print media, they have a token conservative columnist who's really not a conservative, who really just does what he's told to do. All the papers have him. In the New York Times, it's a guy named David Brooks, and this is the guy. He's from Toronto. It helps to be from a foreign country. It's like being on welfare. It helps to be from a foreigner. He's from Toronto, and so he's their token conservative, and he's the guy who, you may recall, that he said, I really knew Obama was going all the way when I looked at his trousers, and he was wearing pressed pants, and he got the vapors and, you know, became incontinent like a schoolgirl. And he's been in love with Obama ever since. And so now he is shocked that so many journalists are in the tank for the Democrat Party. Physician, heal thyself, as they say. This is David Brooks on the collaboration between mainstream media, the deep state, and Democrat Paul's. Cut 6.
2: And you want to talk to the people, you got to have those outlets. And so it's just ridiculous and outrageous that he would ban these places. But if I could vent one pet peeve. Us. Starting in 2015, we in the mainstream media learned that if you bash Donald Trump, the clicks go up, the ratings go up. It became the business model. And I'm not saying we played it straight, we do our job, but it's become the business model.
1: BS.
2: And we get to go, or at least to dinners, sometimes off the record dinners, between journalists, columnists, and politicians. And I would say over the last 2 years, used to be when you were at a dinner, an off the record dinner with a Democratic politician, there was distance between the journalists and the Democrats, because they're politicians. Our job is to keep some distance. In my view, at many places and many of the dinners I've been to, there's no distance anymore. And that is a problem for the media. And that is our problem. We've got to reestablish some distance from the Democratic Party. These are people we cover. They're not people we root for. They're not people we're spin doctors for. They're people we cover.
1: But you are all of those things for Democrats.
2: Ultimately, excellent job maintaining as much distance from the Democrats
1: all of them
2: as we keep from the Republicans.
1: What BS? They've always been in the satchel for the Democrats. And the fact that he's saying they're not, I mean, it's good that he's admitting it. But, I mean, we all know it. And he's lying on top of everything else. 844-500-4242. So Abdul al-Sayed, he's been saying, I mean, he's a real two-faced SOB.
3: He is an Egyptian.
1: So now he's always been saying, I don't have dual citizenship. I'm not an Egyptian. Well, they got him on audio now admitting that he is an Egyptian. Cut 4.
4: First is that I inherit dual citizenship, right? And I grew up spending most of my summers in another country where I understood what it meant not to have the right to self-govern, right?
1: And I want to make it that way in Michigan and the United States of America, where it's just the beautiful people, the Muslims, get to oppress everybody else. That's the way it should be. And now he admits that he has dual citizenship. Yeah, someone points out, David Brooks, I just said it, David Brooks got excited when he saw the crease in Obama's pants. Yeah, this guy's a real, he's a real hard-hitting journalist. His nickname is Blood and Guts. Now, here's a random act of journalism by CNN, believe it or not. They are exposing Keith Ellison, the Attorney General of Minnesota, formerly known as Keith X. Then he decided that being Keith X was not a good branding move in the land of 10,000 fakes. And he changed his name to Keith Ellison. But so he's been taking lavish overseas trips, including to places like Gay Paris and South Africa, paid for by corporate lobbyists. And so actually CNN, of all, amazingly enough, you know, it's a broken clock is right twice a day. CNN, maybe they're going to try to be a little more on the straight and narrow now that they're they've been taken over by the Ellisons. Cut five.
3: Also on that trip and part of the suit against Amazon, Minnesota Attorney General Keith Ellison.
5: I wanted to ask about the international trips.
6: Yeah.
3: Ellison's office had not replied to our two emails asking about AGA trips.
5: Why go on these international trips that are sponsored by corporate lobbyists?
6: Well, from Mexico, we have a large amount of fentanyl coming through. Well, there are a lot of international issues that we deal with every day.
3: Ellison did not mention South Africa or France in our discussion.
6: I mean, I understand how this game is played. I mean, us reporters and politicians always, oh, you went on a trip and it tried to embarrass the politician. I understand that thing. But I will say that there is real work that we're doing that is important for our constituents. And it has a lot to do with the fact that we live in a globalized world. I get it.
5: Ethics.
6: I know where you're coming from. And I'm just telling you that we have substantive programs. Our constituents that are disadvantaged.
1: Right.
6: If we are not having meaningful conversations with international partners, I'd like to end the conversation right there.
5: Thank you.
1: Meaningful conversations with international partners. Garcon, another round over here. Who's he kidding? Bulger always used, Billy Bulger on St. Patrick's Day, always say, yes, I went to China. They called it a junket. Dukakis goes to China. They call it a fact-finding mission. But, you know, it always is a junket. That's what it is. 844-500-4242. Mays Media came up with a great stuff. Before Trump won the second time, it was going to be the end of the world if Trump won. It was going to be the end of democracy, maybe the end of the world. And we just have some cuts to play here. These are the usual suspects on all the unwatched cable news channels and broadcast news claiming that Trump is the world's worst person and that he's going to destroy our republic. Cut seven.
7: What would a second Donald Trump term look like?
8: Well, he cannot be the next president. Because if he is,
9: you can't imagine the things that he's going to do. Mexico, Canada. We can't go to Canada because eventually Canada will become annexed to America
10: and shoot visitors to the White House.
11: Yeah, that means he can shoot the First Lady.
12: We're going to see violence the likes of which we didn't even see on January 6th.
13: Make it illegal to run against him, to throw his opponents in jail. Down the media,
9: he will make himself
1: like Biden did to him,
9: and he will make everybody raise their hand and salute him
14: using martial law against the American people.
15: Terminate the Constitution,
9: to rewrite the Constitution,
15: create mass internment camps,
9: throw everyone into Gitmo,
14: might be sent to jail or their rights might be suppressed, especially minority groups in society.
16: You might have any number of things happen to you and your family.
17: Every one of us, our freedom, our liberty, none of us is safe.
18: To have people around him executing against an enemy's list.
1: This is exactly projection. This is exactly what they were doing against Trump. Biden's anti-MAGA task force sparked internal alarm across DOJ. This is from Fox News yesterday. The DOJ worked hand in hand with White House officials and the National School Boards Association to chill free speech. This is Todd Blanche from the Attorney General. And parental rights while they threaten to prosecute parents and label them domestic terrorists. It was so politically motivated that one whistleblower in the DOJ said that Garland, the AG, might as well rename the damn thing the Anti-MAGA Task Force. The memo followed throngs of parents protesting at school board meetings over dissatisfaction with how gender and race were being taught in classrooms and COVID-19 era learning restrictions. Well, how about letting men take part in women's girls' restrooms? That was a large part of it too, wasn't it? God. And then all these Democrats are accusing Trump, which he didn't do, of doing exactly what they did under Biden during Biden's administration, during Biden's attempt to overturn the constitutional rights of MAGA citizens. Cut 8.
15: Assassinate generals.
19: Ordering troops to attack American citizens.
20: Trump's very well-armed and extremist base will try to kill people.
21: He's going to basically burn the house down.
22: He will unravel the institutions of our democracy.
23: Draw similarities between Mussolini and Hitler.
24: Adolf Hitler and Benito Mussolini.
23: Makes Donald Trump even more dangerous.
25: He wants to take away your vote. Senate and the House are immediately going to be paralyzed.
26: People will begin in their minds to censor themselves. They might say, well, maybe I shouldn't say this.
27: This is the end of democracy.
28: I think that could be the end of our democracy.
29: But democracy is dead if Trump is reelected.
30: Cozy up to Putin that democracy will be at risk.
31: The absolute destruction of the Justice Department as we know it.
32: The Justice Department could be entirely transformed.
33: I am really concerned about that.
34: Every person who was associated with the attempted coup elevated in the administration.
35: If he's reelected, he will curb transgender rights.
1: The DSA, by the way, which is the tail wagging the dog of the Democrat Party, they want to abolish the United States Senate. They want to abolish the presidency. The Democrats in general want to pack the Supreme Court. Is any of this an attempt to destroy democracy? Asking for a friend. New England loves perfect smiles. In September, Howie and Grace listeners traveled from, among other places, Burlington, Mass., Hampton Falls, New Hampshire, and South Orleans on Cape Cod. 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

0: Four says, if Minogue has all this money, here's an idea. Listen to the Howie Carr Show every day, then use the info for a commercial spot. Today you have the stolen money revelation. Come on, Mike, get in on the fight. I'll give you the state police one tomorrow. I'll give you a good state police one if he wants to take it. You know, it's not exactly a crime per se, but it's an example of cops getting treated in a way that you and I wouldn't get treated. We might get thrown in jail for what. I'll explain it tomorrow. Mike, you're next with Howie Carr. Go ahead, Mike.
1: You know, Howie, it's ironic that you mentioned Merrick Garland's DOJ going after the parents in school board meetings.
0: Yes.
1: Do you know entered critical race theory into our education system? It was his daughter and son-in-law. They made millions doing it. It's called Panorama Education. Yeah.
0: You know, say what you will about Mitch McConnell, but we all owe him a great gratitude for keeping Merrick Garland off the U.S. Supreme Court. You know, Mike, he was terrible.
1: Absolutely. You know, this is while he's attorney general. You see no conflict of interest here? You know, this is wrong with, you know, these guys, Howie. They never see a conflict of interest they don't fall in love with.
0: And you know, right? did you see this guy Jack Smith at the No Kings rally, parading around? Oh, I was totally nonpartisan. That guy, that you think about what he was saying at that Senate committee hearing on last week. He was totally uncontrite. He had no remorse about what he did. I mean, he was no different than, you know, somebody who worked at the Stasi in East Germany or the KGB in the old Soviet Union. Just a complete thug. That's all he was. Here's one more media compilation of fear-mongering about Trump regaining the presidency. Cut 9.
2: End of the rule of law.
3: Arrest political opponents.
2: To persecute, not prosecute, but persecute his enemies.
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5: 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Everyone else will have to follow.
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2: To go after the independent and free parts of American civic life.
7: He would tear down our institutions.
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11: Ridding the government of all democratic safeguards.
12: Junking American democracy as we have always known it.
13: That he would try to stay in office beyond a second term. That he would never leave office.
14: There's no question. Trump is reelected. He won't leave.
15: Donald Trump will never leave office voluntarily.
16: And what that means is that everybody who wants us to remain a republic has to put every other thing aside and work together urgently right now to stop that from happening.
0: Everything they said about Donald Trump was true about themselves. Every last thing that they said. All right. 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
19: Another strong message for Iran. I'm Lisa Lacera, Fox News. President Trump at a Navy shipyard near Baltimore this afternoon, but the Tehran was on top of mind.
20: We have to finish up, and it's only a question of which way. Do we want to do it the nice way or the not so nice way? And pretty soon you'll find out.
19: The president saying Iran is weak and ineffective and we need to finish it off. On the shipyard, the president said it'll be called Arsenal 2 and will focus on building next-generation submarines. When he returned to the White House, the president was asked if he has spoken with Russian President Vladimir Putin about the possible case of plague in a Siberian lab.
20: I have a call scheduled.
19: A 28-year-old scientist died at the Anti-Plague Institute, authorities say from pneumonia with an unknown cause. Cornell University bringing in a former federal official to oversee the investigation of a 2024 sexual assault on campus.
21: New York Governor Kathy Hochul at an unrelated event discussed Cornell University's choice of Obama-era DOJ official Sally Yates to investigate the sex assault Jane Doe said took place.
22: Find out what happened, but also to make sure it doesn't happen again. You know, this is about finding out how we can just change the culture.
21: For the first time, we know the name of one of the accused frat brothers, Gilio Lopez. His attorney, Andrew Miltenberg, reacted to Yates' appointment in a statement expressing support for the review and hopes for an honest look at the evidence in the case.
19: Fox's Gernal Scott, the woman sued the university, seven former students, the fraternity, and others last month. No criminal charges have been filed. Cornell says it expelled some students. Actress Eva Marie Saint, who won an Academy Award for her first movie, On the Waterfront, and starred alongside Cary Grant in the Alfred Hitchcock classic North by Northwest, has died. She was 102. 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
28: I'm Tori Gates with this WXTK News Update. One person was hospitalized after an accident in Wellfleet. This occurred just before 9 a.m. Monday on West Main Street when a vehicle went off the road near the public library. The victim's injuries and condition were not released. The cause of the accident is under investigation. Jury selection has begun in federal court for the trial of former Stoughton police officer Matthew Farrell. He is accused of killing Sandra Birchmore in her Canton apartment in 2021. Birchmore was pregnant at the time, and Farrell is also accused of sexually assaulting her while a teenager. Birchmore's death was initially ruled a suicide until federal investigators were involved. Opening statements could come as soon as Friday. Patriots host the Raiders Sunday in the NFL. Meanwhile, the Bruins host the Mammoth on Thursday. I'm Tory Gates, News Radio 95 WXTK.
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1: Traffic has cleared up nicely on the Cape this evening. The Sagamore Bridge and the Bourne Bridge are wide open. The Bourne Rotary is moving right along. Route 6 is free and clear, and it's an easy ride on the scenic highway. With your Cape Cod traffic, I'm Lexi Mack, and I've got your back.
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3: 1 degree outside, Weather Network meteorologist Danielle Noisier. Mostly clear, crisp, and quite cool tonight. Low temperatures either side of 40. Tomorrow, mostly sunny skies, a nice rebound, highs in the low 60s. Breezy southwest wind, 10 to 20 miles per hour. Thursday, it's a blend of sun and clouds, a little milder. High 65 to 70. Really nice day with southwest winds gusting around 30 miles per hour. For the only forecast you need to know, download our free 1 degree outside weather app in the App Store and Google Play.
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2: There was a wealthy man in Palm Beach who was offering young girls a way to make money. That man was Jeffrey Epstein, and he had set up a system designed to bring him underage girls. Local police and the federal government would investigate and, by their count, find dozens of victims. Epstein would become one of the world's most infamous predators, a man who could have faced decades in prison but served just 13 months in his own wing of a county jail.
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2: 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Truth and Lies, Jeffrey Epstein.
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10: The different color noises, white noise, brown noise, pink noise. Brown noise is deeper, has lower frequencies, it's got more bass, minimalizes that higher frequency. Mm-hmm. And I didn't really know this, but apparently you can liken some of these to sounds in nature. And apparently brown noise is more akin to like a river rapid or a heavy rainfall or thunder.
11: Because there's also white noise and pink noise, you think brown noise is just named after the color brown. Wrong. There was a scientist named Robert Brown from Scotland.
10: White noise is used, aside from just sleeping, a lot of times with like noise-canceling headphones and stuff, mm-hmm. masking other sounds.
11: Pink noise is a little different. It's kind of like the compromise between white noise and brown noise.
10: As far as which one is best for sleep, there have been some very middling studies over the years. But at Oxford in 2017, they said that they fell asleep 40% faster listening to white noise, but their overall sleep was about the same.
11: Okay.
10: There was a study in 2017 from Northwestern of 13 older adults, and they said pink noise provided deeper sleep overall and improved ability to recall words.
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